One day, I'm gonna understand.

0: Okay, how many people in here have ever been in love? I know none of the guys gonna raise their hand, but how many of y'all ever been in love? Well, I know none of the guys been in love. We don't get in love, right? Oh, let this black man right here tell what his idea of love is. Because now all the time we hear young black men talk about love. About your personal definition. Don't tell me what Webster thinks.
1: Huh? Everything for that person.
0: Okay, everything like what? Explain. Let him talk, come on. If I asked him to talk about a fancy car, he'd be right on point. But we talking about love. You can do it. What do you think? You said you love somebody. Know why, should know why you love them, right?
1: The way they act.
0: Uh-huh.
1: The way they carry
2: these
1: stuff. Stuff like that.
0: Okay.
2: They with their boys, hang with their boys, whatever. And they just stand out. It's like sometimes it don't even matter like what they were or what they look like. It's like know that you want to talk to him because he stands out. It's like you got a glow or something.
0: That's deep,
1: what I'm talking about.
0: I thought that was a beautiful point. Anybody else want to deal with that?
3: It's not like when they try to act funny in front of their boys and they get around and they say they love you, they can't.

such a crazy feeling, though. I don't want to get too attached, but I feel like I already am. My mind's telling me one thing, but I guess I should listen to my heart.

I was thinking about the band. I was thinking about the fans. We were underground, loading merch in that 12 passenger van. In a small club in Minnesota, and the snow outside of First Ave. I just wanted my name and a star. Now look at where we at, still growing up. Still growing.

This song is for all of the mothers all over the world. 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
1: 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So, Turks and Caicos, let us take time to pray.

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I know I'm not worth it, but somehow you still

Listen, sometimes the struggle is very real. 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But I wanna encourage you today that this is your year.

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0: 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He's turning your situation around. 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

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I'm Dana Ingham, and I do invite you to stay with us throughout the course of the day. It's 6 a.m. throughout the islands. We go into In the Word Morning Devotions with Pastor George Fulford.

ascend into the hill of the Lord? Or who shall stand in his holy place? He that hath clean hands and a pure heart, who hath not lifted up his soul unto vanity, nor sworn deceitfully. He shall receive the blessing from the Lord and the righteousness from the God of his salvation. This is the generation of them that seek him, that seek thy face, O Jacob, Selah. This is the word of God, recorded in Psalm 24, verses 3-6. Good morning, my devotional partners. Good morning, Turks and Caicos, Bahamas, Islands of the Caribbean. Listeners over in the United States, Canada, the UK, Africa, India, Dubai, and Nicaragua. This is Pastor George Fulford. I welcome you to another time when we can get into the Word and spend some time in prayer for our families, our country,

but help us, Lord, to believe you and to take you at your word. And I pray this morning, Lord, oh God, that you will look down upon us in mercy as we look at allowing peace to reign in our homes, at our workplace, our churches, and Parliament itself. We ask you, God, to visit these places in a very special way, that people would realize, Lord, that you are in control. And whatever situations that there are, you are the answer. Speak this morning, Lord, and I give you praise and thanks. In Jesus' name, amen and amen. Yes, my brothers and sisters, allowing peace to reign. And we want to first look at the work environment. How much we realize that peace is needed in the work environment if we are going to have success. If you're going to accomplish or achieve anything, there must be a peaceful atmosphere where people can work, understand one another, and be able to agree together for the advancement of whatever it is that you may be working towards. And I pray, Father God, in Jesus' name, for those, oh God, who are at work every morning and may have encountering problems, challenges, where they feel like giving up, some of them being discouraged, I pray, God, that you would visit every workplace this morning, wherever, God, the enemy somehow has entered and has created some challenges, some problems, Lord, where people cannot work together, where the atmosphere, God, is up and down, where there is no joy, there's no peace that people experience, Lord, when they enter that workplace. I come against, Lord God, every spirit of division, every spirit of chaos, every spirit that the enemy has assigned to destroy the atmosphere of joy and peace that ought to exist, Lord God, in the workplace. I pray for those who have been discouraged. Help them, oh God, that they would look to you and believe, oh God, because you have planted them where they are, that they can make a difference by letting their light so shine before men that they would see their good works and glorify you. I pray, God, speak this morning, Lord Jesus. Have your way, Lord. Change the atmosphere, Lord, with your divine presence. As you enter these workplaces this morning, I pray, God, that men and women will submit to you and let your will be done. In Jesus' name, amen and amen.

Moses to Israel before they entered the promised land. God has blessed them with so much. Thank you, Lord. Things that they did not even put into place, but God did it. Moses said, beware. Beware. After you have eaten and be full, beware that you don't forget God. And I think of many people this morning who walked away from God, walked away from that home where God planted them because of their own desires. I say to you this morning, don't forget the land of your birth. Regardless of what you may think, regardless of what you heard, I say never forget the land of your birth. I believe that there's such a thing as seasons. And there comes a time when you may experience drought, economic drought in your land. And it seems as if there's no reason to remain there but to go overseas. I say to you this morning, wait on God. Wait on God's purpose and plan for that land. Its season will come. Glory be to God. And I say that whatever it is that may be pulling you to the United States or to Britain or to the Caribbean, wherever it is, never turn your back on the land of your birth.

Oh yes, my brothers and sisters, you have to admit that Jesus has always been looking out for you. Sometimes when your back is against the wall and seems as if there is nobody around to talk to you, to keep your company, or to even advise you on certain things, he showed up. And I say to you, how can you forget the Lord? How can you turn your back on him? When he was there every step of the way, when it seems as if you're about to give up, and God stepped in. He sent someone who was there to help you to understand that what you were going through was just for a period of time. I say to you this morning, those of you who have turned your backs on God, those of you who are not in your rightful place, how long are you going to remain in disobedience? This is your day. This is your moment and time to be restored. Father God, in Jesus' name, I bring the Turks and Caicos Islands before you, Lord, my home. Thank you, God, for allowing me to be here. Thank you, Lord. I pray, oh God, that you would bless these islands, Lord, as you have already done. And particularly here in South Caicos, I pray a special blessing on this island, Lord. I pray that the people will not forget you, Lord, as they begin to see growth and as they begin to see development. I pray, God, that they will draw closer to you, Lord, in the name of Jesus. And Father, I come against every evil work, every assignment of the devil, Lord, to disrupt and to hinder the growth, to hinder, God, the advancement of this land. I cancel it in Jesus' name. From the east to the west, from the north to the south, I pray that the atmosphere, God, will be so charged up with the divine presence of the Holy Ghost. In Jesus' name, Lord, let righteousness flow like a mighty stream. I pray, God, that this country will be one where you will, oh God, be glorified and magnified. I pray, oh God, move, Lord, in an unusual way, Father. Raise up this place. Raise up this land where you will be praised, exalted, and glorified. In Jesus' name, amen and amen.

Yes, my brothers and sisters, we have come too far to turn back now. And as we look back over our lives and see where God brought us from, like the psalmist said, hadn't it been for the Lord on my side, the enemy would have swallowed me up. But thanks be to God, he is faithful to his word. Whatever he has spoken, God brings it to pass. And many of you listening in this morning, you feel discouraged. You feel like giving up because of the situations that you are being faced with. I say to you, God will come. Oh, he will come. Thank you, Lord. The three Hebrew young boys decided we are not going to bow to the system. If God doesn't show up, we're still not going to bow. But they know that God is a God of faithfulness. Whatever he says, he will be there in that moment in time. I will never leave you nor forsake you. So I say, Mother, cheer up. Father, cheer up. Young woman, young man, regardless of what your situation is, cheer up, because God is on the throne. Father God, in Jesus' name, I bless you this morning, Lord. And I pray, oh God, against the spirit of violence, Lord, that has attacked so many of our islands throughout the Caribbean, Lord. I pray, oh God, for that men and women who are involved in things detrimental, oh God, that they will see the need to give up and let you take over. Father, I come against every stronghold that has marriages, oh God, in bondage. That stronghold, God, that seems to be destroying the home. I pray, God, move in an unusual way, Father. I pray that you would move, oh God, in that hospital this very morning. Move, oh God, in that office, Lord, where there is need for transformation. I give you praise and I give you thanks even now for what you are doing. In Jesus' name, amen and amen.

Let us pray again, Heavenly Father. I present to you our youth, those of God who are at school. I pray, Father, that you would somehow intervene in their lives, Lord. Help them, O God, that they would seek to avoid anything, O God, that is destructive. I pray against alcoholism and drug addiction, Father. Oh, I pray, O God, in Jesus' name, raise up, O God, a people, a group of young men and young women, Lord, who would make a difference in their institutions, a difference in their society, a difference in their homes. Oh, God, where others, Lord God, will see what you can do when men and women yield themselves to you. Save our young men, Lord. Save our young women, Lord. Open their eyes to see that the enemy is still after destroying them. For your word tells us that he is like a roaring lion, seeking whom he may devour. I pray, God, send the Holy Spirit among our youth, among our young people, Lord. Wake them up, O God, that they will escape for their lives while they can, while the door of salvation is open for them. I pray against every evil plan, every assignment, God, that the enemy has put forth to bring them down to nothing. I pray, God, that they would rise up and be all that you have destined for their lives. All the glory I give to you in Jesus' name. Amen and amen.

Father God, in Jesus' name, Lord, as I come to the end of this devotion, I pray for our government, our leaders, Lord. Help them, O God, to recognize that except the Lord build the house, they labor in vain that build it. I pray, God, in a special way, Lord, that you would protect their families as they seek to travel abroad, as they seek, God, to be away very often from their homes. Send angels around their homes to protect them. And I pray, God, that they will acknowledge you in all and everything they do. Oh, God, I pray, open their eyes to see that you want to be a part of their deliberations. You want to be a part of their plan. And whatever it is, oh, God, to bring about development, to bring about, oh, God, everything necessary for the development and growth of this land. All the glory is yours. In Jesus' name.

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1: Ladies and gentlemen, thank God for the opportunity of coming where you are this morning. And again, I appeal to those of you who are still in the valley of decision. Give God a chance in your life. Turn it over to Him. And if I could pray with you, give me a call or WhatsApp me, 649-231-2402. God bless you in Jesus' name. Amen and amen.

0: 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Of course, we do invite you to join us tomorrow at 6:30 from God's Word. And this is Radio Turks and Caicos. It's 6:34. 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
1: Welcome to Music and the Spoken Word with the Tabernacle Choir and Orchestra at Temple Square. Conducting today's program is Mac Wilberg, with organist Richard Elliott, and the spoken word by Derek Porter.

Not long ago, my wife and I were traveling in another country. As we drove, we passed a sign that read, Dios de Amor, God of Love. Later that day, we joined a small gathering of people and witnessed their humble expressions of faith. As they sang, spoke, and interacted, we couldn't help but notice their exceeding joy. My thoughts returned to that simple phrase, Dios de Amor. God is love. He is our Father in heaven, and we are His children. Because of this truth, each of us, individually and collectively, matters so very much. Our eternal Father loves us beyond expression. Our souls are precious to Him. We are His family. Because God loves us, not only does He want us to be happy, but He also allows hard things to come into our lives. Sometimes these are the consequences of our own actions. At times they come because of the choices of others. And at other times, simply because of mortality, bad things happen, even to good people. It may seem surprising that God would allow difficult things to happen in our lives. When these things occur, sometimes our immediate reaction is to think that God is punishing us or that He isn't really there. But even when we don't fully understand why, we can trust that God, in His perfect wisdom, uses all things for our good. He knows that growth comes not only from sunshine, but also from rain. In our trying moments, God is aware of our struggles and, in ways we may not fully understand, shares in our sorrow. Regardless of the trial or how far we may feel from Him, He is always there, ready to be called upon, ready to bless, to strengthen, to heal. The Apostle Paul, no stranger to hardship, declared, "For I am persuaded that neither death nor life, nor height nor depth, nor any creature shall be able to separate us from the love of God." The expansive nature of God's love encompasses every challenge we face, reaching into every human experience and emotion. His love is measureless, unbreakable, everlasting, active, and deeply personal. It is a perfect love. Dios de amor, God of love. His love is greater than all the sorrow and tragedy on this earth combined. His love overflows. His love is endless.

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Until we meet again, may peace be with you this day and always.

0: This is Radio Turks and Caicos, broadcasting out of Grand Turk in the Turks and Caicos Islands at 7 a.m. We go into the program on Shekel.
1: The following contains mature themes. Parental guidance is suggested. How do you do? It's often said, if you go looking for trouble, you'll find it. But for some, trouble finds them. Some are born into it, shaped by circumstances they never chose. The woman in this story was one of those, raised in a broken home with little guidance or hope. She faced adult burdens far too young, and her life soon spiraled downward. It would be easy to think she didn't care, but that would be wrong, because beneath the ruin was a heart still capable of change, a change that was everlasting when her heart, her mind, her very life were unshackled.

0: Anna, would you stop sweeping? You make me feel like I don't keep the house clean enough.
1: I'm gonna have a baby soon, Mom. I need it to be safe.
0: I know you're gonna have a baby, but you make it seem like I've never cleaned the place. I do the best I can.
1: And now I'm doing the best I can. I can't believe you're upset that I'm cleaning up a bit.
0: You never did it before.
1: Bruce and I want our baby to be able to breathe when he or she comes to live here.
0: Bruce wants. He's controlling you, him and his parents.
1: Mom.
0: And that church.
1: His parents and that church have done more to help us than you and Dad have.
0: Stick with him if you want to ruin your life.
1: For real, Mom? You're smoking around your pregnant daughter and you think Bruce is the problem? You probably think I should get another...
0: I saved your life.
1: No, you didn't. I still have to live with that every day. It's too painful.
0: You don't know how hard it is to raise a child.
1: No, but I'm going to find out. And you're not going to stop me this time.
2: 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Men, women, and children come through our doors every day looking for food, warmth, and direction. Our counselors minister to their spiritual needs, directing them to the one who sticks closer than a brother, which is what this program celebrates. 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In our last show, we met a young girl who was molested and made pregnant by an uncle, then forced by her parents to have an abortion. When we pick up her story at age 16, she is pregnant again, but committed to having the baby. Will a loving boyfriend be enough? Find out as we continue with part two of the true story of Serena Dykeson, right now on Unshackled.
1: Mom and Dad never liked my boyfriend, Bruce. Mom thought he was controlling, probably because he showed more interest in me than they did. I'm sure they thought it was his idea to keep the baby, but that was all me. After my parents made me get an abortion when I was 13, I decided there was no way I was ever going that route again. Fortunately, Bruce supported that decision, as did his church.
3: And we ask your blessing on our meal, on our congregation, and our time this afternoon. In Jesus' name, amen.
4: Amen.
3: All right, folks, don't let it get cold.
4: Why don't you sit down, Serena? I'll grab you a plate.
1: Sounds good. You're okay with that?
3: Hey now, why don't you both sit for a minute? I'll fix you a couple plates.
4: You don't have to do that, Pastor.
3: I know I don't. Humor me. You two could use a break.
1: Everyone's been so nice at the church.
4: Yeah. That stuff they got us at the baby shower is going to help a lot.
1: I'm not used to this support. Our family's pretty well checked out.
4: I suppose we do look like we could use a break. Maybe you should cut back on yours at the gas station.
1: You should talk. You look wiped out.
4: Balancing my job and graduating in a couple months. But I can't quit. We need the money.
1: I know.
4: We still need to figure a few things out. Where we're gonna live and stuff.
1: Bruce was right. There was a lot we needed to figure out. He was finishing his senior year of high school. I was in my sophomore year. And we were broke as a joke. And then there was my family.
0: I'm telling you, Serena, you're having that baby today.
1: It's just Braxton Hicks contractions, Mom. I've been having them all week.
0: You need to call Bruce. Have him come get you so you can get to the hospital.
1: It's Sunday morning. He's at church where I should be.
0: Except you're about to have a baby.
1: If I go to the hospital now, they're just going to send me back home. Bruce is coming over after church. We'll figure it out then. Bruce arrived after church, and we hung out around the house. The contractions continued, and at about 9:30, I gave in to my mom and went to the hospital. It was a good thing, too. Our daughter was born at about 11:30. After her delivery, there was so much joy in the hospital room. All the stress and tension with my parents was, for the moment, taken away by a healthy, beautiful baby girl. Unfortunately, that perfect moment in time couldn't last. I brought her home with me so Bruce could concentrate on the last couple months of high school.
5: She's my granddaughter. I'm not going to let anything happen to her.
1: I'll keep her with me, Dad. It'll be all right.
5: What's the matter? You don't trust me.
1: Are you kidding me? I mean, are you really asking me that?
5: Don't answer that.
1: Dad, just stop. Hello? Oh, hi, Mr. Dykeson. It's Bruce's dad.
5: Tell him to stop calling here.
1: Shh. What? No, not you. Yes, of course you can come see your granddaughter.
5: I don't want them in my house.
1: Oh, you heard that? That's okay. I can meet you outside. Nope. No problem at all.
5: Give me the phone.
1: Dad?
5: Mr. Dykeson, listen to me. We don't want you here. Leave my daughter alone. Oh, she's my granddaughter, too. Oh, and this is my... Oh, is that so? Well, you're not coming into my house.
1: Wow, Dad. You just yelled at the nicest guy in the world. The guy who never argues with anyone. The guy who cares more.
5: What?
1: He cares more than you do.
6: Things weren't going to get better with my parents, so I made a tough choice. I moved out of their house and filed with the state for emancipation. I took our daughter and what little I had and moved into a bed and breakfast that was owned by friends of Bruce's parents. Not surprisingly, that didn't take care of all the stress. Even though Bruce was a pretty good father, and he tried to be as hands-on as possible, we still had a lot of disagreements on how to raise her. I mean, how could we not? We both were raised very differently. Our wedding took place on the same day as Bruce's graduation from high school.
4: Relax, they'll be here.
1: You don't know that. My parents have probably never set foot in a church.
4: Serena.
1: Mom said they didn't have clothes to wear. As if that's a reason to miss your daughter's wedding.
4: I know you're stressed out. Whatever happens, it'll be okay.
1: Will it?
4: If you and me leave together and we're still on speaking terms, that's a win.
1: Yeah. Well.
5: Serena?
1: Dad? Mom?
4: Told ya.
1: Dad, I've never seen you in a suit before.
5: Your old man cleans up okay.
1: Thank you.
4: Hi, Mr. and Mrs. Lemaire.
5: Bruce?
4: I don't mean to rush this, but my best man has a shift at McDonald's he needs to get to. And no, that's not a joke.
5: Sure. Sure. Where do we go?
1: Left side, in the front row.
6: Somebody told us that the first 5 years of marriage were the hardest. Ours included Bruce getting better job opportunities, me graduating high school, and having another baby. A boy we named after a doctor on the show ER. In one of life's twists, the doctor who delivered our boy was the same doctor who recommended I have an abortion when I was 13. In the midst of all the good things that happened, I was still struggling with insecurities. I wasn't happy with how I looked, how we lived. You name it, I wasn't happy with it.
7: You look nice today.
1: Just today. Didn't I look nice yesterday?
7: You look great yesterday. I think I told you that you looked great yesterday.
1: I'm not sure you meant it then either.
7: Wow. You used to be able to take a compliment.
1: Yeah, before I had two kids that messed up my body.
7: You look fine, Serena. You look great.
1: Say it a few more times and you might believe it.
7: I give up.
6: When our boy was five, I got pregnant again. Bruce and I were both excited about this baby. But things didn't go as we had planned. At one of the checkups, the doctor was unable to find a heartbeat.
7: Are you okay?
1: Take a wild guess, Bruce.
7: I'll take that as a no.
1: Are you okay with this? With losing a baby?
7: No, not at all.
1: It's not gonna hurt you to show some emotion.
7: Just because I don't holler or throw stuff around doesn't mean I don't feel bad, Serena. This hurts me too.
1: Yeah, right.
6: I started to resent Bruce after that. I read his self-control as detachment and thought he didn't care about me or the baby we lost. When a guy in our neighborhood, Henry, was charged with sexually abusing children, I went nuts. I mean, this guy had been in our house, around our children. It could have been our kids. It bothered me that Bruce didn't seem to care. At least not as much as I did.
7: Just calm down. We can talk about this.
1: Talk about what?
8: He was fooling around with kids. He needs to be put away or executed.
7: Executed? Does Indiana have the death sentence anymore?
8: It should.
7: Okay, fine, Serena. But remember, hell is forever.
8: Good. I hope he never...
7: What's wrong? What's going on?
8: It's my... Something's wrong.
7: Come on. We're going to the hospital.
6: That pain I had was a ruptured ovary. They performed an ultrasound and saw my pelvis was full of blood. Without surgery, I would die. So, they removed the ovary. Not long after, because of continued pain, they told me they thought I had endometriosis. And we made the tough decision to have a complete hysterectomy. I'd always wanted more children. But now that door was closed forever.
7: Do you think that's a good idea? I mean, you're still recovering from surgery.
8: I drink it because it takes away the pain. If you ever felt anything, you'd probably drink too.
7: Come on, Serena. This isn't you. Your kids need you. So do I.
8: You don't need me, Bruce. You have your job. You have your church.
7: Our church.
8: Sure.
7: We're doing okay, yeah? We're not hurting like we were when we first married.
8: So why don't you get us away from the sexual predator? You heard Henry was released on bail and is back in his house?
7: Why should we move? We didn't do anything wrong.
8: And that is why I drink.
7: Serena.
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6: My life was a hot mess, but it shouldn't have been. I had a husband who loved me, two great kids. I even had a job as a therapy assistant in a nursing home, which I liked a lot. But like they say, hurt people hurt people. And I hurt Bruce.
9: 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Are you coming home?
6: I'm staying with Angie for a while. I want you to leave me alone for a while.
9: What can I do for you? You said moving out of the neighborhood where Henry lived would fix things. It clearly hasn't. Are you still drinking?
6: Don't worry about it.
9: I'm gonna worry about it. I love you.
6: Well, maybe you shouldn't. Bruce was persistent. He really wanted us to work on our marriage. And the random acts of kindness. One day, he came over to my friend's house after a snowstorm. I watched him from the window while he cleaned the snow off my car, shoveled the driveway, just because he knew I hated the cold. Another time we had a fight on the phone, and I started cussing him out, not knowing that the kids could hear everything I said. I was embarrassed. But rather than fix the problem, I kept drinking, and even started using drugs. Soon I was partying and drinking every night.
10: Are you about ready to pack it in, lady? We're trying to close up.
6: I'm texting my friend for a ride. It won't be... There they are. They won't give me a ride.
10: You don't have a car?
6: I do, but I'm too...
10: Yeah, we all saw how much you drank. Tell me the truth. You were baked when you came in, weren't you?
6: Are you gonna judge me?
10: Yeah. You come into our restaurant high, spend 3 hours drinking like your life depends on it.
6: You don't know me.
10: You've been trying to get a ride home for the last hour. Yeah, we've been watching. Every time your phone rings, you get excited, and then you're disappointed that nobody will help you. It's pretty pathetic.
6: I'm finding out who my friends are, that's for sure.
10: Yeah? Well, get one of them to come over here and pick you up. I don't care where you go, but you're not going to stay here. Unlike you, the rest of us have lives we need to get on with.
1: She was right. I needed to get my life in order. The problem was, I'd messed it up so bad, burned so many bridges, that I didn't know if I could fix it. My friends wanted nothing to do with me. My parents had problems of their own, and even if they didn't, they were no help to me. Bruce? Could I call him? Or had I wrecked that relationship too badly? I stumbled out to my car. I sat there and wept. I knew I had to break free from all the garbage that was controlling me. Without hardly thinking about it, I just cried out to God. God, I have nothing left but you. Please, I need your help. Suddenly, I felt God's presence in a way I never had before. And I felt something else. Something I had never felt before. Hope. As I pulled into my driveway, I felt hope. Bruce, were you waiting for me?
7: Yep. Come here.
1: I don't...
7: You're home, Serena. You're home.
1: Bruce held me, and my Heavenly Father also wrapped me in his arms with this feeling of comfort that I will never forget. His love lifted me out of my dark pit. I was no longer drowning. For so long, I felt dead inside. I would go through the motions of each day with such emptiness. That simple prayer I'd said brought me life. I knew right then and there that God had answered my prayer. Now that I was home, and my husband had taken me in his arms and showed me grace too, I was on my way to healing. The first time back to church was more difficult, but Bruce asked some of the men to be praying for me as I fought off an anxiety attack. As I sat there, I could almost feel the enemy's chains fall off, and I lifted my hands in worship, praising God as I hadn't been able to before.
7: Hey, babe. How's your day?
1: Eye-opening.
7: Want to tell me about it?
1: I think I have to tell you about it. It involves you.
7: Okay.
1: First, I have to apologize to you.
7: Apologize? For what?
1: As I was reading the Bible and praying today, it occurred to me that I had been placing you ahead of God. I made you my protector. I wanted you to fix everything, and it never occurred to me that you can't fix everything.
7: Wow. I never realized that you felt that way.
1: Well, that's it. You can't be my number one any longer. God has to fill those areas that you can't.
7: Well, praise the Lord. I needed you to take that pressure off me so that God could fill that space.
1: You didn't give up on me.
7: If I gave up on you, I'd be giving up on me too. And the kids. I still think we have a ways to go, but we're making it work, right?
1: We were working on a relationship and fixing the family. I still had a lot of baggage, but with God's help and Bruce being understanding, things were getting better. I still wasn't able to open up in counseling about my abortion all those years ago, or even my bitterness with Henry, the guy who had sexually assaulted kids in our old neighborhood. But in my prayer and Bible time, God showed me how to deal with that too.
7: Hang on a second, Serena. You're telling me you're not angry with Henry anymore?
1: I don't like or approve of anything he did. I'm just not going to let it control me anymore.
7: That's great. I'm really happy to hear it. What brought this about?
1: Something I read today.
7: I like where this is going.
1: It was in Lamentations, chapter 3. Here, let me read it to you. I called upon thy name, O Lord, out of the low dungeon. Thou hast heard my voice. Hide not thine ear at my breathing, at my cry. Thou drewest near in the day that I called upon thee. Thou saidst, fear not. O Lord, thou hast pleaded the causes of my soul.
8: Thou hast redeemed my life. O Lord, thou hast seen my wrong. Judge thou my cause.
7: Good stuff.
8: God took up my case. He redeemed my life. I believe he's upholding my cause, too.
7: If Henry was right here in front of you, what would you say?
8: The same thing I'd say to my Uncle Rodney. I forgive you. I cannot forget it, nor would I trust him. But I can forgive.
7: You mean it?
8: God forgave me. He's helped me with all this bitterness I've carried since I was a kid. If I can't forgive other people, then I'm just hanging on to the pain. Except now I'm the one causing the pain.
7: That's pretty deep. You are not the same girl I met on that school bus all those years ago.
8: I'm not. And I'm glad I'm not. God has changed me. I don't know how else to say it.
7: I think that says it perfectly.
8: You hear these phrases Christians use. Born again. New creation. Well, I understood what they meant now. I was different. A new person with new desires and goals. I developed a burden to help people who were hurting and in crisis. Bruce and I began working in a variety of ministries that serve those very people. God had restored our family, and he used us to help others. Life went on. In 2015, our little girl became a bride herself. In December of 2018, she and her husband were blessed with a beautiful, healthy girl. That little peanut brings us joy and laughter, a constant reminder of God's love. I sometimes think how different our lives would have been if Bruce and I had not chosen life for our lovely daughter.
7: Hey, hon, you want to go on a date?
8: I don't know. I was going to scrub the bathtub.
7: Seriously. There's a new Christian movie showing. I want to support these things.
8: Yeah, they've been getting better lately. Sure, I'll go. As long as you buy me a big bucket of popcorn.
7: Deal. I may even throw in a pop.
8: What's this movie about?
7: I don't even know.
8: What's it called?
7: Unplanned?
8: Unplanned is the true story of a Planned Parenthood employee who is now a pro-life advocate. She used her story to speak out against the industry that has taken millions of lives. If you're wondering if it was hard to watch, it was. As the credits began to scroll on the movie screen, and the audience sat in complete silence, I felt the overwhelming presence of the Holy Spirit speak to me. I knew right there in that theater that it was time to tell the rest of my story. I had been open about my past sexual abuse and counseling. So much healing had taken place in my life, but there had been one area I was not willing to approach. I knew that sharing about my own abortion was another level of shame, guilt, and trauma. I had locked that painful experience away in a vault, but Unplanned opened that area of my heart. It was as if God was gently prompting me to step out in faith and share my story too.
7: You're talking about changing the whole focus of your personal ministry.
8: I've been hiding this thing about myself for a long time, Bruce. Think of how many babies could possibly have been saved if I'd spoken out before.
7: I'm not disagreeing with anything you're saying, but are you sure this is something you can do? I mean, can you handle it all coming back to the surface?
8: I've never spoken to anybody about my abortion. Not since you and I sat in that car when I was 15. I really believe God is telling me to do this.
7: Okay. Then I won't stand in your way. How can I help?
8: I have no idea.
11: St. Joseph County Ride to Life. This is Megan.
8: Hi. Megan? My name is Serena Dykeson. Can I tell you my story?
12: Hi, Serena. My name is Cindy Michelson. I got your name from Megan.
8: Oh, yeah, hi.
12: I write a pro-life blog, and I wondered if you would be interested in writing an article telling your personal story.
8: Oh, wow, I don't know. I mean, That's a little different from telling people in my small groups and living rooms.
12: I've heard some of it, and I think it could be powerful. You never know who needs to hear what you've gone through and how you came out the other side.
8: Yeah, I think you're right. Okay. All right, just let me know what you need me to do. I knew I needed to be obedient and share my testimony, no matter what the response might be. My story eventually made it on a few pro-life news outlets, and all of a sudden, it seemed every time I opened my social media accounts, I saw my article shared. I began to get one message after another of people thanking me for sharing my story. I was amazed at all the responses. For weeks, I would get new people reaching out to me or news sites asking if they could share my story. Out of obedience, I had told my whole story, and God was using it. Through the process, I began to see the hand of God. He was directing me all along the way. The healing process continued for me in a way I hadn't thought of. God had created two lives in me that never came to live in this world, but they were real people. In a time of prayer, I had a beautiful vision of a young lady and a young man. I believe that they were my aborted daughter and the boy I had miscarried. I named the daughter Eliana Grace, and Bruce and I named our son Malachi. Now, because of what Jesus has done, I know they will be waiting for me when I go home to heaven.
2: Through several pro-life ministries, Serena Dykson has been able to reach thousands of women caught in a difficult position, considering taking the life of their babies. She and Bruce continue to share the good news of salvation through the Lord Jesus with whomever needs to hear it. And what about you, listening friend? If you understand what this salvation means, that Jesus saves, and you want to trust in Him as your personal Savior, you can. As an act of faith, communicate that to Him right now. There are no special words, but if you'd like help, you might say something as simple as, God, I know that I'm a sinner, and I know that because of my sin, I deserve to be eternally separated from You. Even though I do not deserve it, thank You for loving me and providing the sacrifice for my sins through the death and resurrection of Jesus Christ. I believe that Jesus died for my sins, and I trust in Him alone to save me. From this point forward, help me to live my life for You instead of for sin. 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This is program number 3940, heard in the conclusion of the true story of Serena Dykson were Angela Morris, Suzette Mayobre, Patrick Thompson, David Zarbach, and Cheryl Lynn Galimo. Original music, Don Badorf. 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So until next time, unless our Lord returns before then, I'm Timothy Gregory, reminding you that the doors to Pacific Garden Mission are open night and day. 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
13: Officially, she'd been waiting for this day for a whole year. Unofficially, it was longer. 2, maybe 3 years. There were two parts, she explained to me. There was waiting with a question mark and waiting with a period. Waiting with a question mark comes with a lot of fear and uncertainty. You're tempted to back off and hold off to protect yourself. Because you don't know. You don't know if the wait is going to be worth it. But waiting with a period, it's different. Fear and uncertainty are still there, but less so, because there's also anticipation and excitement and joy, and also different temptations. Not so much tied to fear, but to control, to try to run ahead, to figure out everything now, in advance, before it's time to figure it out, whatever it is, to figure it out together. You still have to wait, but the waiting is different. It's not indefinite anymore because you know or trust that it'll be worth it. That's what it means to wait with a period. And it's different than having to wait with a question mark. That conversation was in the context of an upcoming wedding. But there are other situations when that distinction applies, waiting with a question mark versus waiting with a period. For example, if you've already bought your plane tickets, or the school has already sent you their letter of acceptance, or the company already offered you the job, or your retirement date's already set, that's waiting with a period. But if the tests came back inconclusive, or the treatment plan is experimental, or the person that you're with every day seems more distant, and you have no clue what comes next, that's what it means to wait with a question mark. They're different, but also mixed together, because a period will stretch into an ellipsis and then a question mark. But then another period or an exclamation point. But soon another question. And it goes on like this. And then there's the big question mark at the end. No one can escape. What comes next after this life? What are we waiting for, ultimately? Earlier this summer, I participated on a team that went out into our local neighborhoods and knocked on doors and asked people if they would be willing to take a brief religious survey. The team was mostly young people with an adult to supervise. I was the adult who accompanied Avery, a ninth grade girl, and Carter, an eighth grade boy. Avery, Carter, and I knock on this door, and a man in his 50s answers. We learn his name is Don. Carter, the eighth grader, administers the survey. We hear that Don used to attend church, but he doesn't go anymore, that he has a Bible in the house, but couldn't think of a favorite Bible story, but He thinks that Jesus is a real person. In about 2 minutes, Carter gets to the end. "I have one more important question to ask you," he says. "Where do you believe you will go when you die?" Don said he wasn't sure, but he tries to be a good person. Avery marked down Don's final response on the clipboard, and Carter says, "Could I share with you where I know I will go when I die?" Don squints down at Carter and says, "I don't think you can know that." Carter stops a second, not sure how to proceed. This wasn't in the training. So he improvises. "Well, can I tell you what I think I know? What about you? When you think about waiting to see what comes after this life, what kind of waiting is it? Do you wait with a question mark or with a period?" Carter told Don what he thinks he knows. He used the 3S method to remember the message: sin, separation, and Savior. Carter stood there with Don squinting down at him and said, "Well, I try to be a good person too, but I also sin every day. And I know that even one sin would separate me from God forever because God is perfect. And that's why I'm glad to know that God sent his only son, Jesus Christ, to save me, to die, to pay for my sins, and then to rise again so that I can rise and live with him forever. And I want you to know that this is most certainly true for you too." "Well, that ends our survey. Thanks for your time. Could anyone from our church call you or follow up with you?" Don politely declined, but thanked us for stopping by. Of course, there's more to the story of Jesus than what Carter shared with Don. But two things ought to be said. First, it takes a lot of guts to do what Carter and these other students did, and I'm grateful to have had a front row seat to their courage. And second, even though there is more to the story of Jesus, Carter shared the heart of it. Those three S's, sin, separation, and Savior, they're true for you too. God sent his son to change you from having to wait with a question mark, now to wait with a period. Now, we can quibble like Don did about whether any of us can know anything with certainty. End of story. No more questions, period, dot. But the certainty Jesus offers is not of a theoretical or experimental kind. It's the certainty of a promise, of a secure relationship. It's not entirely different from the transition between we're just dating to engaged. How do you cross that threshold? How do you know if this person is trustworthy, that they won't betray you or abandon you, that they'll be worth the wait? You can't answer those questions with theoretical or experimental knowledge. It has to be personal and relational. The question mark becomes a period when you let down your guard and trust. To wait with a period doesn't mean that all fear and uncertainty go away immediately. It doesn't mean every question gets answered. It doesn't answer what's next or why or how or where exactly, but it does answer who. Because you know, you trust that for better or for worse, this person is your person. That's no longer a question. It's the same dynamic with Jesus, but different, because every merely human person will let you down. Even if they're faithful for a lifetime, they'll let you down by dying. Jesus, in contrast, showed you his commitment by dying. And when he rose from the dead, he proposed to become yours forever. Will you trust him? But there is more to the story, because Jesus is not just your person. He is for all people, for the whole creation, and above all, he is for God, his Father. He's the Son of God, he's the King, and he's got a kingdom to run, and it's a mess out there because there's a war, a spiritual war, with a spiritual enemy and forces of evil and seeds of doubt and discord, and we're all complicit in it. And there are people out there in the world who hurt others and cause them to stumble and break God's law. And those people are us. We try to be good, but we fall short. We sin, and just one sin is enough to separate us from God forever, because God is perfect and he has vowed to restore his good creation. And so there will be a day of judgment, final judgment, when good and evil are separated once and for all. And Jesus bears that awful responsibility to do the separating, to make the final call. He's the judge, not me, not you. He will sort out everything in the end. And so the only question that really matters is, will you trust him to do that? Even if it doesn't look like how you thought it should. That was the question Jesus' first followers faced. Will they trust Jesus even when God's way of being king raises questions? Why are some saved, but not others? Why does it have to be this way, not some other way? And why do we have to wait so long? Jesus didn't answer those questions, at least not in the way we were expecting. He answered by telling stories. In the Bible, in the Gospel according to Matthew chapter 13, we hear 7 of his stories, all in a row. It takes about 10 minutes to hear them all. So I invite you to pause and really listen to them with me. Notice how each story he tells is drawn from everyday life. They're about people working to secure and prepare food, bread mostly, but also fish and some mustard seeds for seasoning. It's all very ordinary. But each story has bits that raise questions. So imagine it, that you're there one evening after work, standing alongside the shore of the Sea of Galilee. There's a cool breeze coming in off the water, and you're listening to Jesus tell stories. It goes like this. That same day, Jesus went out of the house and sat down beside the sea, and great crowds gathered around him. So he got into a boat and sat down in it, and the whole crowd stood on the beach. He told them many things in parables, saying, "Look, a farmer went out to sow his seed, and as he sowed, some of the seed fell along the path, and the birds came and devoured them. Other seeds fell on rocky ground, where they did not have much soil, and immediately they sprang up, since they had no depth of soil, but when the sun rose, they were scorched, and since they had no root, they withered away. Other seeds fell among thorns, and the thorns grew up and choked them.

and he's trying to slip past their defenses so he can heal them, even though he knows they will reject him and that their rejection of him has already been enfolded in God's plan. And then he explains the meaning of the story he just told, the one about the sower. He says, "When anyone hears the word of the kingdom and does not understand it, the evil one comes and snatches away what has been sown in his heart. This is the one who was sown along the path. And the one who was sown on the rocky ground, this is the one who hears the word and immediately receives it with joy, but he has no root in himself. Instead, he is temporary. And when trouble or persecution comes because of the word, immediately he is caused to stumble. And the one who is sown among the thorns, this is the one who is hearing the word, but the cares of this age and the deceitfulness of wealth choke the word, and it proves unfruitful. And the one who was sown on the good earth, this is the one who is hearing the word and is understanding it. And yes, he begins to bear fruit and to produce, in one case 100 times more than what was sown, in another case 60, in another case 30 times more. Jesus put another parable before them, saying, "The kingdom, the rule and reign of heaven has become like a man who has sowed good seed in his field. And while people were sleeping, his enemy came and sowed weeds on top of the wheat and went away. So when the plants came up and bore grain, then the weeds also appeared. And the servants of the master of the house came and said to him, 'Sir, you sowed good seed in your field, didn't you? How then does it have weeds?' And he said to them, 'An enemy has done this.' So the servant said to him, 'Then do you want us to go and collect them, the weeds?' But he said, 'No, don't do that. Because in collecting the weeds, you might uproot the wheat along with them. Let them both grow together until the harvest. And at harvest time, I will say to the harvesters, first collect the weeds and bind them in bundles to be burned. Gather the wheat into my barn.' He put another parable before them, saying, 'The rule and reign of heaven is like a grain of mustard seed that a man took and sowed in his field, a mustard seed, which on the one hand is the smallest of all the seeds, but on the other hand, when it has grown, it is greater than all the garden plants and becomes a tree, so that the birds of the air come and make nests in its branches.' He told them another parable. 'The rule and reign of heaven is like leaven, like yeast, that a woman took and hid in 10 gallons of wheat flour until it was all leavened.' All these things Jesus said to the crowds in parables, and he said nothing to them without a parable. This was to fulfill what was spoken by the prophet: 'I will open my mouth in parables. I will speak what has been hidden since the foundation of the world.' Then Jesus left the crowds and went into the house. And his disciples came to him, saying, 'Explain to us the parable of the weeds of the field.' He answered, 'The one who sows the good seed is the Son of Man. The field is the world, and the good seed is the sons of the kingdom, and the weeds are the sons of the evil one, and the enemy who sowed them is the devil. The harvest is the end, the consummation of the age, and the reapers are angels. Just as the weeds are gathered and burned with the fire, so will it be at the end of the age. The Son of Man will send his angels, and they will gather out of his kingdom all causes of stumbling, of sin, and those who practice lawlessness, and throw them into the fiery furnace. In that place there will be weeping and gnashing of teeth. Then the righteous will shine like the sun

0: and reign of their Father. Whoever has ears to hear, listen. The rule and reign of heaven is like treasure hidden in a field, which a man found and covered up. Then, in his joy, he goes and sells all that he has and buys that field. Again, the rule and reign of heaven is like a merchant in search of fine pearls who, on finding one pearl of great value, went and sold all that he had and bought it. Again, the rule and reign of heaven is like a net that was thrown into the sea and gathered fish of every kind. When it was full, men drew it ashore and sat down and sorted the good into containers, threw away the bad. So it will be at the end of the age. The angels will come out and separate the evil from the righteous and throw them into the fiery furnace. In that place there will be weeping and gnashing of teeth. This is the Gospel of Matthew, chapter 13. After telling these seven stories, Jesus asked his disciples, "Have you understood all these things? How would you answer? Do his stories raise more questions for you than they answer? Questions like, why is that farmer wasting so much seed, scattering it in all those risky places where it won't accomplish anything? And why doesn't that other farmer find a way to get rid of the weeds now? And why is this gardener letting his vegetable patch get overgrown with a ridiculously large mustard bush that's infested with a horde of sparrows? Doesn't he realize that those ungrateful little parasites are going to pick apart his produce piece by piece? And what is that woman doing with 10 gallons of flour? That would be enough bread to feed a small army." Jesus' stories raise questions like these. And it's not just the parts that you don't understand, but also the parts you do. Because these stories so closely resemble what Jesus himself has been doing, and why he's already facing opposition set in stone that will lead to his crucifixion and death. Because he's spreading his word among people who don't seem to care. And if we care at all about the cause of good in the world, it puts a big question mark over Jesus' whole project. It's in the context of those questions Jesus tells the next three stories, starting with the one about the hidden treasure. Often, Christ followers have taken this story to be about us, that we're supposed to be the guy in the story who sells everything to buy the treasure, which is supposed to be a symbol of our sold-out commitment to Jesus. And of course, Jesus calls us to be all in with him, but is that what this parable is about? In the other parables we heard, the main actor in the story always represents God, and what God is doing in Jesus to reclaim his good creation. So why would this one be any different? Maybe Jesus isn't demanding anything here. He's not putting a question mark over our commitment to him. He's making a statement about his commitment to us and to God. And even though there are other questions left unanswered, this one isn't. Jesus is committed to you. He's your person, period. See, you are treasure to Jesus. He sold everything and gave his life on the cross for you to purchase you back from sin and death and the power of the devil. And he will sort out everything else, the weeds from the wheat, the good from the bad, what to do with that 10-gallon batch of dough once it rises, and how to find joy in an overgrown, sparrow-infested mustard bush, because despite the other questions, this one's been settled. You know what Jesus thinks of you. Your treasure, worth dying for. You and everyone you meet. The young woman I was speaking about at the beginning, who was looking forward to her wedding day, her name is Sophie, and by the time this message is released, God willing, Sophie will be our new daughter-in-law, the bride of our eldest son, Josiah. Sophie told me that while she and Josiah were in that waiting with a question mark phase, when they didn't know if their lives would fit together, they had this phrase in Spanish that they would say, "Ojalá," which means, "If God wills it?" Question mark. Sophie told me that when Josiah had saved up his treasure to buy her a wedding ring, on the inside he had that phrase engraved, "Ojalá." But now, not as a question, but a statement, "If God wills it." I said, "It's like how the Bible says, if God is for us, who can be against us?" "Yeah," she said, "it's like that. If doesn't mean maybe, it means because God wills it. Period. End of story." But what about Don, the guy we visited and took our survey? We thought it was the end of the story, but just as we were walking down his front steps that evening, a cool breeze blows and a car pulls up. A woman steps out, carrying a Happy Meal from McDonald's, Don's dinner, we learned later. The woman's name was Kelly, Don's wife. We explained to her what we were up to, and she agreed to take our survey too. Avery gave the survey this time. She did great. And when we told Kelly about our church down the street, she said, "You're kidding. You're from that church? You know, just the other day, Don and I were talking about visiting that church. And here you are." I've been looking for Don and Kelly these last few Sundays at church. They haven't come yet, but we're still waiting and sowing. In the name of Jesus, amen.
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1: Taught by Jesus and trusting in his promises, we're bold to pray. Our Father, who art in heaven, hallowed be thy name. Thy kingdom come, thy will be done, on earth as it is in heaven. Give us this day our daily bread, and forgive us our trespasses, as we forgive those who trespass against us. And lead us not into temptation, but deliver us from evil. For thine is the kingdom, and the power, and the glory, forever and ever. Amen. The Lord bless you and keep you. The Lord make his face shine on you and be gracious to you. The Lord look upon you with favor and give you peace. Amen.
0: 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I'm Mark Eicher. 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

0: Good morning, everyone. Welcome to another Midnight Cry program. I'm your co-host, Sharon Taylor, and it's a joy and a privilege to come here once again with the areas of Radio Turks and Caicos. To God be all the praise, the glory, and the honor. Bow your heads as I present to you, our listeners, in this program before the Lord. Eternal Father, in the name of Jesus Christ, His Son, we give you the praise and the glory and the honor. We thank you so much for this day, because this is the day that you have made, and we shall rejoice and be glad in it. We ask you to bless us right now, O God. Anoint this program, anoint the speaker, anoint those who are listening, O God. Give us hearts and mind and spirit that we'll be able to follow you in everything that you say and do. Let your love flow through us. Heal, deliver, and set free. In the name of Jesus, I pray. Amen.
1: Hallelujah. Jesus, thank you for another week, another weekend, another Sunday. Thank you, Father God, for another day, for this is the day you have made, and I am rejoicing. Thank you, Jesus, for taking so many to the General International General Assembly of the Church of God of Prophecy. Thank you, Jesus. Thank you for bringing everyone home. Thank you for keeping everyone during the assembly time and providing for all. Thank you, Lord, for the return. Everyone coming back home with a testimony. Testify. Thank you, Jesus. Thank you, Jesus. This is Reverend Katharina, a.k.a. Sister Cakes. The Lord bless us today as we go through the Word. Go testify. Go to travel. Move to another place from where you are. Move to another location. Testify. Make a solemn declaration. Provide evidence to establish fact. First-hand facts. And deliver under an oath. Testify. That's what I'm talking about today. Go testify. God first to testify. God made everything, the world and the fullness thereof. God took a look at everything that He had made and said, it was good. That was His testimony. And God saw that the light, that it was good. All in Genesis chapter 1. And God called the dry land earth. And gathered together of the waters, calling seas. And God saw that it was good. And the earth brought forth grass and herb, yielding seed after his kind. And the tree yielding fruit, whose seed was in itself. You must have seed and fruit after his kind. And God saw that it was good. And to rule over the day and rule over the night and to divide the light from the darkness. And God saw that it was good as the sun and the moon and the stars. And God created great whales, every living creature that moved, which the water brought forth abundantly after their kind, and every winged fowl after his kind. And God saw that it was good. And God made the beasts of the earth after his kind, and the cattle after his kind, and everything that creepeth upon the earth after his kind. And God saw that it was good. And God made everything that he had made. And God saw everything that he had made. And behold, it was very good. And the evening and the morning were the sixth day. From the very beginning, God testified. He said it was good. It is good. From the time I accept Jesus as my Lord and Savior, I begin to testify. I begin to testify. I have a testimony. And this morning, everyone who have a testimony, I urge you today, go, move, testify. Testify to someone today. Let them know that God saves. Let them know that you can be healed. Let them know, the backslider know, that they can come home, testify. Go, don't sit down where you are. Go and testify. That's what the early church did all in the book of Acts. They testify, Acts of the Apostles. They testify from the day of Pentecost. They testify. They testify. If you have accepted the Lord as Savior, testify. Then testify of the goodness of God. I know God has done something for you. Testify to family and friends and on the job and wherever you go. Testify. So let's look in the Bible now at some verses, examples. Exodus 15, 20 to 21. Miriam testified after they crossed over the Red Sea on dry land. And Miriam, the prophetess, the sister of Aaron, took a thimble in her hand, and all the women went out after her with thimbles and with dance. And Miriam answered them, this is a testimony, sing ye to the Lord, for he had triumphed gloriously. The horse and his rider had he thrown into the sea. Prophet Miriam testified, sing ye to the Lord. We are to sing to the Lord of his goodness. We are to sing and tell and testify of his grace. After coming out of the den of lions, Daniel testified. First, the king says, O king, he says, O king, you live forever. My God has sent his angel and shut the mouths of the lion's mouth, that they could not harm me. They could not hurt me. They could not eat me. My God has sent his angel and has shut the lion's mouth, that they could not hurt me. For as much as before him, innocent was found in me, and also before thee, O king, have I done no hurt. Daniel 6, 20, 21. The three Hebrew words, Shadrach, Meshach, and Abednego, in Daniel chapter 3, 16 to 18. Now, if ye be ready, that when you hear the sound of the cornet, the flute, the harp, all the different sounds of the instrument, all the different kinds of instrument, fall down and worship the image which I have made, so says the king. But if you don't worship the image, ye shall be cast the same hour into the midst of a burning furnace, fiery furnace. And who is that God that shall deliver you out of my hands? And they say, O Nebuchadnezzar, we are not careful to answer thee in this matter. If it be so, our God whom we serve is able to deliver us from the burning fiery furnace, and he will deliver us out of thine hand, O king. But if not, be it known unto thee, O king, that we will not serve thy gods, nor worship the golden image which thou hast set up. Then Nebuchadnezzar, after he put them in a furnace, even the ones who went to put him in a furnace, they were singed, they were burned. And in chapter 3 and 24 and 25, Nebuchadnezzar, he was astonished, he rose up with haste, and he began to speak to his counselor. He said, did we not cast three men bound into the midst of the fire? They answered him, said, true, okay, true. So how low I see four men loose walking in the midst of the fire, his testimony, and they have no hurt. And the form of the fourth is like the Son of God. Then Nebuchadnezzar spake and said, blessed be the God of Shadrach, Meshach, and Abednego, who had sent his angels and delivered his servant that trusted in him, and have changed the king's word and yield their bodies, that they might not serve nor worship any god except their own God. Samuel, 1 Samuel 18 and 7. The testimony of King David. And a woman now, the woman are testifying about David. And the woman answer one another as they play and say, Saul has slain his thousand and David his 10,000. Now we know later on the scriptures, we found out that the king Saul did not like this, that the ladies are testifying about King David, that King David had killed more. He had more, slain more than he did. The woman said one to another. They played and they sing. Saul had slain his thousands and David his 10,000. David himself had his testimony. He testified. The heaven testified. Psalm 19 and 1. David says, the heavens declare the glory of God, and the firmament show forth his handiwork. Every day, every night, the heavens are declaring the glory of God. The heavens testify. What about you and me, human beings? The heavens testify. The prophet testified. He said, unto us a child is born. The angel testified, and they said, glory to God in the highest, and on earth, peace, goodwill to men. The shepherds testified. They went out. When they got the news, they went to see the baby Jesus, and they went out, and they tell everyone they meet about the birth of Jesus. They testify. Anna in the temple, she testified. She hold the baby, and she testified. Hallelujah. The woman at the well testified. And John 4, the woman then left the water pots, went into the city and said unto them, come see a man who told me all that I have ever did. Is not this the Christ? Then they went out of the city and came unto him. And they believed because of her words. They believed because of her testimony. They believed. Acts chapter 3. The lame man who was healed at the gate, he testified. He says, once I was blind, but now I could see. He testified. Now I can walk. The blind man testified. The lame man testified. John 9 said, a man, he answered and said, a man that is called Jesus made clay, anoint my eyes. He rubbed the clay on his eyes, clay in the spit. He made it out of spit and dirt. Go to the pool and wash it. I went and washed it, and I received my sight. Who was it? Then he said, where is he? He said, I don't know. Once I was blind, but now I can see. That's his testimony. Once I was blind, he told me to wash my eyes. I went and washed my eyes. Once I was blind, but now I can see. Testify of the goodness of Jesus, my Lord. Testify. Let us testify today. I know God has healed someone in this room. I know God has healed someone who's listening to my voice this morning. Go testify. Testify. Apostle Peter, he testified. We are his witness. He says in Acts 5 and 32, we are his witness. Saul, Paul, testify. And straightway he preached Jesus in the synagogue that he is the Son of God right after he received the Lord Jesus. Right after he was on the road 3 days and the servant of God came and prayed and talked with him. He accepted the Lord as a Savior. He began to testify. He testified unto God. Thank you, Jesus. John testifies, John 21 and 24. This is the disciple which testified of these things and wrote these things. And we know that his testimony is true. God loved me. His testimony is true. True, true, true. Hallelujah. Thank you, Jesus. God loves me. God loves you. And all of us can have a testimony. He sent his son to die on the cross, rose from the dead just for me. What about you? For God so loved the world that he gave his only begotten son, that whosoever believe on him should not perish but have everlasting life. All of us have a right to the tree of life. Can I get a believer in Jesus to testify? Can I get a believer to go out today and testify wherever you are at work? Hallelujah. Is there someone listening at work, at church, at home, and the store, shopping? Testify, Jesus is Lord. Are you ready to testify? Father God, I pray for everyone under the sound of my voice, those who know his Lord and Savior, help us all to be a bold witness for you. Wherever we go, help us to go and testify. Help us to win someone, for you're not willing that any should perish, but that all come to repentance. Oh, Father God, help us to go and testify. If we haven't done it before, help us to go. Help us to go. And I pray this morning for those who don't know his Lord and Savior. Hallelujah, to receive you today. If there's anyone, in Jesus' name I pray. Amen. If there's anyone listening today who don't know as Lord and Savior, you're not willing that any should perish, but that all come to repentance. But we have to pray for ourselves. We have to accept you. We have to believe in our hearts. We have to speak it. Speak it over yourself. Pray with me today. I believe that Jesus died on the cross for me. Come into my heart, Lord Jesus. Come in today. Come in to stay. Come into my heart, Lord Jesus. Today, I accept Jesus as my Lord and Savior. I believe Jesus died and rose from the grave that I can be saved. I accept you today as my Lord and Savior. In Jesus' name, I pray. Amen. Read the Bible. Begin with the Gospel of John. Then include other books like Proverbs and Psalms, etc. And begin to pray. Pray while you're reading. Attend church. Find a faith-based church and believe in the Word of God. And practice the Word of God. I recommend the Church of God a prophecy to you. Testify to your family, to your friends, to co-workers, those who once worked with God. Come home. Come home, Mary. Come home. The shepherd went out to search for his sheep and all through the house. Oh, come home, weary one, come home. I pray this morning that you can be born again and come back and testify to family, like I said, testify to friends and co-workers that you are born again or that you came back to the Lord, that you are born again. I believe in Jesus. Now, this morning, I say to everyone, go, testify, be a witness wherever you go. Go, go, go, testify. Study the Word of God. Read the Word of God. Practice the Word of God. Pray, worship, for he seeketh such to worship him in spirit and in truth. Spirit of the living God, I pray in every congregation today, fall afresh. Let the praise of worship come up to you as a sweet smiling savior. I pray for everyone who will be bringing the word today. Oh, Father God, that the words of their mouth and the meditation of their hearts before opening up to speak will be acceptable unto you first, and that everyone in the pew under the sound of their voice will hear and rejoice and know that this is the word of God. Bless and keep, O Father God, Bless every pastor, bless every minister, bless every praise and worship leader, bless every Sunday school teacher in the name of Jesus. Oh, Father God, we come home today. Those who cannot go to, out in the physical building, but they are listening by radio, they're listening by Zoom room, they're listening by Facebook, they're listening by YouTube. Oh, Father God, be in the midst. In Jesus' name I pray. Shalom. Hallelujah.
0: Thank you so much for being a part of us this morning. I pray that your soul have been blessed and have been encouraged to continue to seek the Lord and to put him first in everything that you say and do. I invite you to come to church at the Church of God of Prophecy anywhere throughout the Turks and Caicos Islands or the world at large. Go to church this morning, take your family, take your tithe, take your offering, and worship the Lord in spirit and truth, because he seeketh those who will worship him. God bless you. Have a blessed day in the Lord.

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Of course, we do invite you to join us next Sunday at 8 a.m. for the Midnight Cry. Coming up...

0: Coming up is a time of spiritual enrichment. 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

Praise the name of the Lord. You're listening to A Time of Spiritual Enrichment. I'm your host, Bishop Edmund Lightman, prophet to the nation, senior pastor of House of Prayer Ministries, right here on Long Bay Road, Providenciales, Turks and Caicos Islands. It's good to be with you this morning. This is the day that Yahweh have made, and we will rejoice and be glad in it. Thank you again for being with us here this morning. I pray that this program be a blessing to you, help to build your faith, and for you to believe in Yahweh for your healing, your miracle, your breakthrough, or for salvation for your soul. Hallelujah. I want you to tell your neighbors and tell your friend that Bishop Lightman is on the air with the program, A Time of Spiritual Enrichment. Let's get started with a word of prayer. Our Father Yahweh, which is in heaven, we worship and praise and glorify your holy name. We thank you because of your great loving kindness towards us, and that you woke us up this morning and clothed us in our right mind. We ask, O God, for your will to be done in our lives. Forgive us of our sins, and we forgive all those that have done us wrong. We invite your presence to be with us here on this program, and I pray that you touch the lives of the people, and as they believe in Christ, let breakthroughs, let healings and miracles come upon their lives. And Lord, save souls today. Turn their lives around that they may believe in Christ for salvation for their souls. Let your will be done. We thank you for it. We praise you for it. And we call it done by faith in Yahushua's name. Amen and amen. Well, praise the name of the Lord. Thank you again for being with us. And all of you who have been listening to this program over the past years, I thank Yahweh for you. Continue to listen and tell your friends and your neighbors about it. God has put me here to minister to you, to pray for you, and to speak Yahweh's word into your life. Amen. Praise the name of the Lord. We're going to go into our teaching. We started last week. How to overcome pride. And it's in this series that we are preaching on, Growing in Christ. Series is Growing in Christ. And the teaching today is part two of how to overcome pride. Now, pride is something that Yahweh hates. And sometimes, you know, people don't care what the Bible says, and they go and do what they want to do. And act in pride, talk in pride, talk as if they're better than other people, you know, talk as if, you know, nobody can tell them anything. And they act in certain ways that make other people feel, you know, feel less than a person. And so we're going to talk about pride here today, what Yahweh is saying about pride, because pride is something that Yahweh hates. And when a person acts as if they don't need God, when they act as if that they're on top of the world and they don't need nobody, Yahweh hates that. Yahweh wants you to walk humbly. He wants you to talk with a humble spirit, act with a humble spirit. He wants you to depend on him and not to depend on yourself. And so we're going to see what Yahweh is saying in his word about the spirit of pride, because you know, pride is something that got Satan kicked out of heaven. And Satan is doing all he can to try and get any and everybody to act as what he did in heaven, to act in pride. Satan wanted to be God. He wanted people to worship him. Yahweh said, no, no, that can't happen here. I'm going to kick you out. I can kick you down on earth. You go down there. There's only one God, and that's Yahweh. And so Satan is doing everything to cause people to walk in pride and arrogance and to not to submit themselves to Yahweh. And so we're going to talk about that here in part two today. And I pray that each and every one of you would not walk in pride, live in pride, and act in pride, but to live humbly and to walk humbly before your God. Our first scripture is taken from Mark's Gospel, actually Proverbs chapter 15 and verse 33.
Proverbs chapter 15, verse 33 says, "Fear the Lord. The fear of the Lord is the instruction of wisdom. And before honor is humility." Before honor is humility. So people want to be honored. You have to be humble. You have to walk humble, talk humble, act humble. You can't act in pride and arrogance and feel that people ought to automatically honor you. Now, you know, you have people out there who are in important positions in our community, and they should be honored. But then you should earn that respect. You should earn that honor by you walking humbly, you know, in your office and what you do here in the community. The Bible said the fear of the Lord is the instruction of wisdom. And so when you fear Yahweh, when you honor God, when you trust Yahweh, come on somebody, that is the instruction of wisdom. Wisdom comes from you humbly walking before God and fearing Him. Not doing like you don't need God, doing like you could do without God. No, you need to fear Him and realize that you need Yahweh. And that's the type of humble spirit you need to have before Yahweh, that Yahweh, I need you. I need you in my life to guide me and direct me. I can't do nothing without you. And then the scripture says, and before honor is humility. And so if you want to be honored, you got to first be a person that walks humbly. And when I say walk, I'm not talking about how you walk down the street. I'm talking about your character, how you live, how you act, how you interact with people. You can't be boastful. You can't be talking down to people. You can't be thinking that you're better than other people and nobody can talk to you. Nobody can get a ride in your car or anything like that. You got to walk humbly, because you got to realize that you were in a state where you didn't have nothing and somebody had to have mercy on you. Come on, somebody. Therefore, you got to do the same unto them. You're not going to be exalted by looking down on people. You're not going to be honored by taking advantage of people. Come on, somebody. Because humility comes before honor. The Bible says in Mark's Gospel, chapter 10 and verse 44, it says, "And whosoever of you will be the chiefest shall be servant of all." And so if you want to be in a high office, if you want to be one of the chiefest of the persons in the community, you have to serve. It starts by serving. Come on, somebody. Serving one another. Serve in the church. Serve in the community. Serve on your job. Be a servant to people. Don't just come into a situation and feel like you ought to exalt high authority and everybody ought to be serving you. No, to be the highest or the chiefest or to be someone in the top position, it starts by serving. And when you get into the top position, that don't mean that everybody got to now serve you. That means that you have to serve everybody. You're there to help, to be a blessing, to be of a service to everybody. Because that's what Christ said. That's what Christ said. He said he didn't come to be served, but he came to serve. Come on, somebody. Even though he was Christ, King of Kings and Lord of Lords, he didn't want people to serve him. He said, "I came to this earth to serve you." Hallelujah. The Bible says in 2 Corinthians chapter 4 and verse 7, it says, "But we have this treasure in earthen vessels, that the excellency of the power may be of Yahweh and not of us." And here Paul is saying that the power is not from us. It's not our power, but the power comes from Yahweh. What we do, how we serve, what we go around ministering to people. The power is not ours. You got to realize that we depend on the power of Yahweh. It comes from Him. Come on, somebody. And so Paul is not taking credit that he got all this power. Paul is saying, no, it's not my power. The power comes from Almighty God. Come on, somebody. In your position where you have, on your job, in your respective places, You also got to acknowledge that, listen, I'm here because of someone else. I'm here because somebody

Hallelujah. Glory in the Lord. Give the credit to the Lord. Come on, somebody. Realize that He gave you the power. He woke you up this morning. Realize that He put you in that position. Hallelujah. Don't take credit for yourself. Realize that, I remember the scripture that David said, if it had not been the Lord on my side, where would I be? I say again, if it had not been for the Lord on my side, where would I be? David didn't take the credit for himself. David realized that it was God, it was Yahweh that put him in the position to be king over all Israel. And so the scripture is saying, but he that glorieth, let him glory in the Lord. For not he that commandeth himself is approved, but whom the Lord commandeth. You can't put yourself in any position. You may try work, go school, do all that you can. You can't put yourself in any position. It is by the hand of Yahweh. Come on, somebody. And so you got to realize and acknowledge that you can't do everything by yourself. You need Yahweh. You need God. Come on, somebody. You need Yahweh to touch the hearts of someone else to help you to get into a position. And so don't let pride take over your life, make you feel that you don't need nobody, that you got into the position where you are by your own strength, by your own might. No, don't let pride bring you down, because I'm telling you, pride goeth before a fall. But when you walk humbly before God, when you acknowledge that the hand of Yahweh that was upon your life and enabled you to get to a position in life, hallelujah, you will go far. Come on, somebody. The Bible says in Proverbs chapter 22 in verse 4, it says, by humility and by the fear of the Lord are riches and honor and life. Now, you see those three things right there? By humility. These three things come about, riches, honor, and life. Hallelujah. And so if you want to have riches, the Bible said, by humility and fear of the Lord. If you have those things, my God, it will help you to get riches. My God, it will help you to get honor. It will help you to get life. What it is? Fear and humility. My God, if you got that, you go in places. You're going to have substance. My God, if you have humility and you fear the Lord's going to raise you up. But if you walk in pride and arrogance and feel that you're better than people, nobody can touch you, nobody can say none to you, you're higher, you're in an upper class, you're destined for poverty, you're destined to fall, come on, somebody, and die young. Hallelujah. The Bible says in Proverbs chapter 27 and verses 1 and 2, it says, boast not thyself of tomorrow, for thou knowest not what a day may bring forth. Let another man praise thee, and not thine own mouth, a stranger, and not thine own lips. The Bible says in Proverbs, and what the word of Yahweh is saying, don't lift up yourself. That's a spirit of pride and arrogance. Don't praise yourself. Let another man praise you. It says, boast not thyself of tomorrow, for thou knowest not what a day will bring forth. Don't boast of I can do this tomorrow. Yeah, boy, I can do that tomorrow, and I can, tomorrow gonna come, and I can beat this, and I can do the other. You gotta realize that you don't know nothing what's going to happen tomorrow. You got to say, by the grace of Yahweh, by His help and His strength, He give me life. I would like to do something tomorrow. I would like to attain something tomorrow. I pray that by Yahweh's grace, I'm able to do that. Because you don't know what is going to happen tomorrow. And then don't boast of yourself. Don't lift yourself up. Don't praise yourself. I'm not saying don't talk good of yourself, but I'm saying what the scripture is saying is, don't boast, my God. Don't talk so highly of yourself. You got to let strangers praise you. Let others lift you up. Let others talk good of you. That's what the scripture was saying, to avoid walking in pride and arrogance. Remember what the topic today is, how to overcome pride.

Bible says in Proverbs chapter 29 and verse 23, a man's belly shall bring him low, but honor shall uphold the humble in spirit. And so you got some folks out there, my God, they still full of pride, it gonna bring them low. My Lord, a man's pride shall bring him low, my God, but honor shall uphold the humble in spirit. A man's pride shall bring him low. And so anytime you see the enemy trying to use you to walk in pride and arrogance, my God, the scripture says it gonna bring you low, my Lord, but honor shall uphold the humble in spirit. Honor shall uphold the humble in spirit. And so walk humbly before your brother, your sister, your neighbor, your friend, your co-worker. Walk humbly before your God. Hallelujah. That is what's going to bring you honor. Come on, somebody. The Bible says in Proverbs chapter 18 and verse 12, it says, before destruction of the heart of man is haughty, and before honor is humility. Hallelujah. Let's read that again. Proverbs 18, 12. Before destruction, the heart of man is haughty, and before honor is humility. Hallelujah. My God. Now, this is powerful because it's telling us straight up, when a man is haughty in spirit, that's when destruction is going to come. Come on, somebody. But when a man is humble, a spirit of humility, that's where you gain honor. My God. And then it says in Ecclesiastes chapter 4 and verse 13, it says, better is a poor and a wise child than an old and foolish king who will no more be admonished. Don't be foolish. Don't let foolishness come out of your mouth. Don't let foolish actions come from you as a man or a woman. Walk in humility. Come on, somebody. Give Yahweh the praise and the glory. Lift up others instead of lifting up yourself. I'm not saying you talk better of yourself. I'm telling you, don't try praise yourself. Let others do that. Can I get it with somebody? We're talking about how to overcome pride. Hallelujah. And we're going to continue this next week in part 3 of how to overcome pride. But I want to pray for you. And I want to believe that Yahweh is going to touch your spirit and help you to have a humble spirit, that you would walk in humility. Hallelujah. That you would overcome the spirit of pride. Father Yahweh in heaven, we just worship you and praise your name. We thank you for your word today. And I pray, oh God, that anyone that is listening to my voice right now, I pray, oh God, you touch their hearts. And as they have, oh God, received the scriptures that have gone into their spirits, I pray, Lord, that they would humble themselves, that they would repent, oh God, of every prideful way, every prideful spirit. Hallelujah. And that they would, oh God, acknowledge you, put their faith and trust in you. Hallelujah. And walk humbly before you. Hallelujah. And as they repent of the prideful spirit, oh God, let a spirit of humility come upon them. Hallelujah. That they would trust you, Lord, lean on your word, and walk humbly before you. Thank you, Father. We give you praise for it. We give you glory for it. And we call it done in Yahushua's name. Amen and amen. I want to pray for those who need a healing, who need a breakthrough in their lives. Father, we come before you. You are the Almighty God. And we ask, oh God, that you would have mercy on those that have sickness on their body. Hallelujah. Hallelujah. Let healing come to them right now. Healing right now. I speak healing right now to all that are sick. Hallelujah. I rebuke every sickness and disease. I command it to leave your bodies now. Hallelujah. Yes, Lord, let your healing power come upon the people and make them whole from the crown of their head to the sole of their feet. Hallelujah. We stand on your word that by Yahushua's stripes we were healed. And so, Lord, we believe for healing for the people right now, wherever they are, Lord, and whatever sickness that has come upon their bodies, let your healing power stretch forth your hand, oh God, and touch them today and make them whole by your power. We thank you for it.
We praise you for it, and we give you glory in the mighty name of Yehoshua. Hallelujah. Those that need a financial miracle, Father, those that need a breakthrough in their lives, their homes, their marriage, their jobs, their family, Lord, their businesses. Lord, we ask, oh God, to turn things around for them. Lord, let a miracle, a financial breakthrough, a healing in their marriage, restoration in their marriage and in their family, Lord. Touch their children, oh God. Bring about deliverance in their children's lives. Save them today, Lord. Hallelujah. Touch them, oh God. Reach out your hand and turn their situation around for their good and to your glory. Father, we give you praise for it. We give you thanks for it. We receive it by faith in the mighty name of Yehoshua. Praise the name of the Lord. If there's one here today that don't know Christ as Lord and Savior, hallelujah. Would you say this prayer with me? Believe in your heart and speak it with your mouth. And once you do that, you believe in your heart and confess with your mouth, you become a born-again believer. Say these words after me. Heavenly Father, I acknowledge that I'm a sinner, and I come to you asking you for forgiveness of my sins. I repent of all my sins, and I accept Yehoshua the Christ, your Son, as my Lord and my Savior. I turn my life completely over to you. Let your will be done. And I give you praise and I give you glory in Yehoshua's name. Amen and amen. Praise the name of the Lord. Thank you for listening to the program today. Join us next week. We're going to have part 3 of how to overcome pride right here on this powerful radio network. Hallelujah. God bless you. And as I always say, you don't have any trouble. All you need is faith in Yahweh. Yahweh bless you.

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10: Greetings. Yeah, well, this is Wayne Stoddard. You're listening to Kingdom Splash with your boy, Landlord. Righteous reggae music. Yeah, man, this is Caribbean music at its best. Keep it locked.
11: Good morning, our wonderful people from out of Turks and Caicos and from all over the world. Welcome back to Kingdom Splash. Meet the artist. And you know, I'm with my good friend, my good buddy, all the way from North Carolina, Mr. Mario Steele. What's going on, Mario?
12: Landlord, greetings, all you beautiful people. And man, I am alive. Look here, Landlord, they said that sleeping is natural, but waking up is by the grace of God.
11: Most definitely.
12: So I thank God for his grace, my brother. It's good to be doing Kingdom Splash with you one more time. How are you doing this morning?
11: I'm great. I'm great to be alive. And I just want to give a big shout out to all my our wonderful friends in Turks and Caicos. You know who they
12: yes.
11: are. They know who they yes. are, man. You know, we love yes. you guys. And we look forward to connecting with you very, very soon. You know, it's all about ministry. And it's all about, yes. you know, bringing new artists on the platform and showcasing them to the beautiful island of Turks and Caicos and the world. And so, you know how we do it. We do not introduce our guests. We allow our guests to introduce themselves. So our special guest, can you introduce yourself to all our listeners at this time?
13: Absolutely. Good morning. My name is Kayla Ledbetter, and I'm here with my sister Zecora Ledbetter. We are Anointed for Praise, a dynamic gospel duo made up from North Carolina. Our passion is for worship and ministry through music. Amen.
11: Awesome. We got someone else in the group, right? Can you introduce yourself?
13: Sister Jayla.
14: Hello, I am Zecora, also known as Jayla Ledbetter, the musician and producer for Anointed for Praise. Good morning, everybody. It is an honor to be on this show, and I hope that we can have a good time and hopefully have a new interview again soon.
11: Most def. So tell me something. How did the group first come together, and who came up with the group name?
13: Oh my gosh. Okay, so we are sisters. So our entire family is dynamic. We all sing. We have cousins who sing and uncles and grandparents who all sing, and most of them sing professionally. And so we grew up singing together. Our mother, who is absolutely incredible, actually would sit us in the living room and she would teach us both how to sing and harmonize and work with each other. One day we had to open up for a Grammy award-winning artist, Marit Brown Clark.
11: Okay.
13: We were opening up for her concert and we were sitting in the back room, and the young lady comes to the front and to the back and says, what's the name of your group? And we looked at each other. She said, y'all are so anointed. And the name Anointed for Praise just came kind of out of the atmosphere. And so it was spontaneous, but all ordained. Amen.
11: Awesome. I like that. Who are some of the gospel artists or ministries that influence your sound and ministry?
13: Zach, do you want to take that one?
14: Sorry, my mic. I wouldn't say that we have necessarily inspiration from other artists, as we have our own original sound. Our main goal is to worship. But if I had to pick any kind of artist, I think I would have to say Chandler Moore is a really good artist. Somebody, it's just that raw worship that is not for crowds. It's not performative. It's genuine. It's just, it's not for the cameras. It's not for the people. It's literally just for God. And that's mainly what our goal and what our sound is.
12: Landlord, let me tell you, man, I know these young ladies. I've been in their presence while they led worship. And when I tell you, okay, the song you're about to hear on the radio, it's amazing. But hearing them in person, doubly amazing? I don't know, but it is absolutely beautiful. I love them so much. Their mom is such an inspiration. Their mom, they have a great mom. They have great family members, and they love people. But I want to just encourage them to keep going and keep going. And Caleb not too long got married, landlord. So we got
11: awesome. Congratulations.
13: Thank you. Right?
12: What they say, I was married now, but she is indeed married. Yeah, she's married, and I am so proud of them. But I want to just ask this question. How, because when Kayla and when they sing, you could feel the anointing. Tell us where that comes from. That anointing that when you sing and that when you allow God to take over, where does it come from? Give us, what's the genesis of that?
13: Oh, wow. That's an incredible, very loaded question. I love how Jayla mentioned that we don't just pull inspiration from simple singers, but from true worshipers, people who are not looking for cameras, who are not looking for accolades. What happens in our life is we face with so many trials and ups and downs. We've been taught that the answer to a trial or the answer to a hardship is true worship. That is what that's our bread and butter. That is what we look to do in the morning when we are waking up, we worship. And when we are in afternoon, we worship. I've always told people, when you worship, it is so powerful. It is a weapon. It is alive. I truly believe that when you worship, you are punching through the natural realm, punching through the spirit realm into heaven, and you are grabbing the Holy Spirit and pulling him back down into your situation. And so over the years, you know, everybody deals with life. God said that he wants that we wants us to have life and life more abundantly. Well, life is a beautiful cacophony of ups and downs. Amen. And through those ups and downs, we've had some very high ups and some very low downs. Mm-hmm. And it taught us that we're not supposed to lose our worship. And it creates a deeper relationship via the worship. The worship pulls us closer to God, teaches us to trust him more, teaches us to stand on him more, to believe him more. And through all of those years, through health scares and through homelessness and through trials and tribulations, and we've gone through some tough times. However, worship was always with us. It was always a weapon that we could use to remind the enemy that you don't get to win.
11: Amen.
13: So in all of those things, we've grown closer to the Holy Spirit, and the worship has become our identity. Awesome. That is where that comes from the rising above. Amen. From rising above.
11: Awesome. Awesome. Tell us about this latest song that we'll be featuring today. What inspired that song?
13: Ooh, I got to take this one. I'm sorry, Jayla. I'm going to take this one. We were in the sanctuary. We were visiting our overseer, and I heard the Holy Spirit say, go to the sanctuary. Okay, Lord, we go to the sanctuary, and my sister immediately jumps on the keyboards and my cousin jumps on the drums, and I'm listening for the Holy Spirit, because if he told me to go to the sanctuary, I'm listening for his leading. And he says, you're going to write a song called Miracle Worker. I said, okay. Well, if I'm going to write a song called Miracle Worker at your will, that means that you've already got the sound of the song and you've already got the lyrics of the song. So you give me the sound and you give me the lyrics, and immediately the Holy Spirit begins to download this information. In about 10 to 15 minutes, I have written this song from front to back, and I take it over to Sister Jayla on the keys. And when I begin to show her the lyrics that God gave me, immediately you see her brain light up. Her eyes, it's a light that just comes over her as if it just clicked immediately. And she begins to play these piano keys. And it was the most beautiful and intricate sound. It was such a new sound for us. But Miracle Worker was created in a season where we needed miracles. It was created in a season where we didn't see the fruition of every promise that God had promised us. And so we had to believe that he was going to deliver it. And that song became an anthem of that season. And it's been an anthem for other people in the same kind of season. Amen.
12: Wow, I love it. I love it. Now I love it too. Yes, I need you and we need you. Landlord and I need you to tell people how they could reach you, how they could hear the song, how they could download the music. Tell it to all of our listeners in the Turks and Caicos and those that are tuning in via streaming right now. So tell the world, how can they get this song, Miracle Worker?
13: Absolutely. You can find Miracle Worker on every major platform. We've got it on Facebook. We've got it on iTunes. We've got it on Twitter. We've got it everywhere. YouTube and YouTube Plus, YouTube Music, wherever you can download music, Miracle Worker is available to you. And we encourage our listeners to not just hear the song, but experience the song. Remember, let it be a reminder that he is a miracle worker. Amen.

0: We are back. We are back to Kingdom Splash, Meet the Artist. And we had a great, man, those young ladies, Anointed for Praise. Their name says it all, Anointed for Praise. But Landlord, you know what it is. We have another special guest on the line. And guests, we want you to introduce yourself to our Kingdom Splash audience.
1: Good morning, everyone. Good evening. Good afternoon. My name is D. Worship Adams. I'm a worship leader. I'm a praise leader, a keyboardist, a drummer, a chef, and then a graduate, also a wife and a mother of one, a music minister from Nigeria, Kaduna to be precise. Yes, sir.
0: So, Dee, it is so great to have you on our program today. We are so excited about your ministry and what you're doing. So, Dee, tell us more about your role as a worship leader in your ministry.
1: Okay, sir. All right. Thank you so much, sir, for this privilege once more. Okay, one of my busy goals is capturing God's people's heart as a worship leader. Yes, is to lead people into the presence of God, not to perform but to disappear, so Jesus becomes a focus in everything, both in the worship, in the soul winning, and then yes, Jesus is the main focus, leading people to God, leading people to Christ. And then I also want people to live saying that they met Jesus, they met Christ, they believe in God, they love God. I'm not just singing mere music. Yes, I'm giving out powerful sounds, spiritual sounds. And then my another one of my goals again is to help people to connect with God authentically. Yes, through songs, prayers, leading by examples, like even the Bible said, our attitude, our behavior, our character must be the same as that of Christ Jesus. I want to create a space where people feel free to worship, where healings, deliverance occur, where people encounter God without no distractions. And then another goal again is for me to usher an atmosphere, to usher in an atmosphere of God worshiping in truth and in spirit, to prepare hearts, to declare God's words through songs, and then partner with the Holy Spirit to worship becomes more than a service, to make the worship become more than a service, to turn it to be an encounter. Yes, sir. I don't know if you get any. Yes, to turn it to be an encounter.
2: That was really powerful right there, you know. But to many people listening to you, Dee, you know, I have known you for a while now, and a lot of people don't know your story. Tell us about your encounter. A lot of people hear your music, a lot of people will hear you speaking on the radio today, but you tried to commit suicide over 5 times, but it didn't work. Tell us about that.
1: All right, sir. Thank you so much once more. All right. First of all, yes, sir. My life entirely, it's been a testimony. Yes. That phase alone, it carries so much weight. Yes. That encounter between me and God changes my life forever. Life hasn't been easy. It's been so tough. Ups and downs. Family forsaking. Friends disappointment. Betrayals. And then what a feel. I didn't go looking for a feeling. I just went to worship. But in that quiet moment, it's just a guitar and a few voices, God met me. He reminded me, he sees me, he knows me, and then he's not done with me. That was what he said to me. And then that night when I was about to give up, yes, I was a suicide attempt a more than 6 to 7 times, yes. Mm. And then to the glory of God, see it to me. He never allowed that happen to me because I remember, I know his word. He said the plans he has for me is of good and not of evil. So he never allowed anything to happen to me. Even when at the process, I tried to commit that suicide. Whenever I tried to make attempt, somebody would just come from nowhere to rescue me. I don't know. I don't know why. But then I remember God's voice. He said his plans for me is of good and not of evil. That he created me for a reason, for a purpose, to fulfill destiny. Yes. So I cannot die now. And then that night, I didn't just sing to God. I heard him sing over me. Mm-hmm. Yes. It changed how I, like, how I let, how I prayed, and then how I see people. Mm-hmm. God gave me that song in particular, Belief. The question, the inspiration behind the Belief song comes from this question. He said, do you believe in God?
2: Yes.
1: That was when the sound began to come. Believe. Before you know, I began singing it.
2: Mm-hmm. So to those who are listening to you right now, the song,
1: yes, sir.
2: What really inspired that song is you going through that horrible moment where you tried to commit suicide numerous times, but it didn't work. And that is what inspired the song, Believe.
1: All right, let me just make it like this. My encounter with God, it really taught me that God is not distant. Mm-hmm. God is not mad. God is near. In whatever situation, in whatever challenges, he is always there. He said he will never leave me for sake.
2: Yes.
1: Yes, sir. He said he will never leave.
2: We got you.
1: No. The
2: message is very, very, very clear. Yes. Very clear.
0: I am so excited. Listen to me. You have blessed me this morning with this interview. I know our listeners are being blessed by this interview as well. So, please introduce this new song and tell the people how they can find you all over social media and ways to meet you, please.
1: All right, sir. My Facebook handle is The Worship Aislinn Adams. My IG, that's Instagram, Dear Worship. Then my TikTok handle is Dear Adams, 64. And then my Twitter is The Worship Adams.
2: Awesome.
1: I am all open for collaboration worldwide.
2: Awesome, Dee. Before you go, I want you to leave a word of encouragement to someone who may be listening to you today, who may be, you know, going through a suicide, you know, mood right now, who may feel like giving up on life and just want to just take their life. Give a word of encouragement. And then after you do that, I want you to introduce your latest song, Just Believe.
1: Thank you one more time for this little, for the opportunity. All right, to everyone out there, I know it feels like nothing is changing and then you are tired. But the story isn't over yet. The chapter you are in right now is very painful, I know, but it is not whole. It is not over. God hasn't forgotten you. You should know that. People haven't forgotten you. People have not forgotten because he said everything works according to his time and then season. I want to let everyone out there to know that. It takes one day, 1 hour, one step for God to turn around the situation. It doesn't matter what you went through. It doesn't matter the experiences. You've made it through 100% of your worst days so far. You can make it through every other situation, every other challenge, every other trials and temptation. God is with you. He will never leave you. He will never forsake you. He said he loves you. Jesus loves you.
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Good morning, listeners. This is Pastor Vernon Malcolm from the Acres of Calvary Church with our Sunday morning program, The Sounds of the Trumpet. Once again, we are happy to come your way with this, our program, and we trust and pray that as we look within the Word today, that we may see ourselves in light of God's Word, and that we may give Him every opportunity to work in and through us to accomplish His purpose and His will. I trust and pray that you are looking forward to just meeting with the body of believers today, to lift up His name and to tell of His goodness, that others are able to look unto Him, trusting Him, believing Him, before it is eternally too late. Praise His wonderful name. Let us pray. Gracious God, our Father, Lord, we thank You for this another bright and beautiful day You've given unto us. We thank You, Lord, for this another opportunity where we're able to look within Your Word, share another devotional, Father God, and be guided and directed on our way this day. Father, stir the hearts of Your people, Lord, that we should look unto You. We should trust and believe the Word that You've given unto us, Father, that Your will is done. Bless Your people this day, Father, wherever they are. Lord, whatever it is that they are facing and going through, move mightily on their behalf. We pray especially for those that are shut-ins, those who are in our hospitals, those who are in our prisons, those that are grieving the loss of their loved ones this day, those that are wandering aimlessly in the darkness of sin. Father God, whatever the state, the condition, whatever the needs of Your people this day, minister to each heart and to each life, Lord, that Your will be done. In Jesus' name we pray. Amen, amen, and amen. Praise the name of the Lord. And this morning, listeners, if you have your Bibles, I'd like for you to turn with me in them to the book of Hebrews, chapter 9. Hebrews, chapter 9. And reading there from verse 24. Hebrews, chapter 9. And reading from verse 24. And while you find those places, I'd just like to take this opportunity and extend birthday greetings to our dear friend and brother Burton Courtney Boyce, celebrating his birthday today. We pray God's blessings over his life. God will continue to strengthen and encourage him that he should continue to look unto the Lord. I pray that God would spare his life to see many, many, many more birthdays. Praise the name of the Lord. And also birthday greetings to Dior Glinton. We pray God's blessings over her little life as well. Hebrews chapter 9 and reading from verse 24. For Christ is not entered into the holy place made with hands, which are the figures of the true, but into heaven itself, now to appear in the presence of God for us. Nor yet that he should offer himself often, as the high priest entered into the holy place every year with blood of others. For then must he often have suffered since the foundation of the world. But now once in the end of the world hath he appeared to put away sin by the sacrifice of himself. And as it is appointed unto man once to die, but after this the judgment, so Christ was once offered to bear the sins of many, and unto them that look for him shall he appear the second time without sin unto salvation. Ending at verse 28,
May God add unto our hearts the understanding of his word. Praise his wonderful name. And the verse that I want us to consider there this morning, listeners, is verse 27. It says, "And as it is appointed unto man once to die, but after this, the judgment." You know, one of the basic tactics, you might say, that the enemy uses against us is that of telling a lie, telling us or getting us to believe a lie. And we find that he uses this to entice us, that is mankind, that we should ignore eternity and what it is that it holds for us. And we find that many are falling for this tactic. The rulers of the darkness of this world, Paul tells us there in the book of Ephesians chapter 6, that this is what it is that their tactics are. And that is, they want to entice you to ignore eternity, what it is that eternity involves, and what it is that each and every one of us will face in eternity. And so what he does is that he portrays, you know, the here and now as if, you know, that is all that you need to worry about. You know, don't worry about, you know, tomorrow or eternity or life after death. You know, you have today, live today as you desire and as you want. And as the writer of, as I said, the writer of Ephesians is what it is that, you know, he is wanting for us to believe. The enemy, the word tells us, is not flesh and blood. Ephesians 6 and verse 12. He says, "Therefore we wrestle not against flesh and blood, but against principalities, against powers, against the rulers of the darkness of this world, against spiritual wickedness in high places." And so this is what it is that the enemy is wanting for us to believe. And we find that, you know, many ignore the fact that we are not, you know, fighting against flesh and blood, but against principalities and powers and spiritual wickedness. And so we see it in advertisements, we see it, we hear it in music, we even find it, you know, in academic works, you know. And the enemy is, you know, unashamedly portraying these things before us, that he should get our attention, you know, to just live for the here and now, and don't worry about tomorrow. And so, you know, the enemy would also say, you know, what's wrong with, you know, believing in the experiences that we may have in this world today? And we find that many are falling for this. Many are believing that, you know, you might as well live your life here and now, because you don't know what it is tomorrow holds. And our Lord warns us, you know, with the story of the man who lived to just to increase his wealth, you know, and treating this life as, you know, the only one that he had to worry about. And the rich man
said, the word tells us, and I will say to my soul, soul, thou hast much goods laid up for many years. Take thine ease, eat, drink, and be merry. But God said unto him, thou fool, this night thy soul shall be required of thee. Then whose shall those things be which thou hast provided? And so we find that, you know, many are of this mindset. You know, just get what it is that you can, you know, so that you can live comfortably, and you know, you don't have to worry about tomorrow. You don't have to worry, you know, whether or not Christ will come, or that we have to stand before him. You might as well live your life today, you know, eat, drink, and be merry, and, you know, let tomorrow worry about itself. And this is what it is that, you know, the lie that many are believing today. They feel as if, you know, this is the only thing that, you know, they have, and that this is what it is that they will do. And the thing is that, you know, there was nothing wrong with this man, you know, getting wealth and even storing it up. The thing was that he ignored God. He forgot about God. He didn't include God in his plans. And we find that, you know, there are those people who

And the truth of the matter is that God's righteous nature, it compels him to judge every wrong that has been committed. Because of his righteous nature, each and every one of us, we will stand in his presence and we will give an account as to what it is that we have done with the life that he has given unto us. Malachi tells us there in the book of Malachi chapter 4 and verse 1, he says, "For behold, a day cometh that shall burn as an oven, and all the proud, yea, and all that do wickedly shall be stubble." And so we find that here Isaiah is saying that, you know, it doesn't matter what it is that the enemy or even man may say, you know, that there will be nothing, you know, to come to after this life is over. And we find that the Word of God tells us that each and every one of us, we will stand before God. Malachi says, "Behold, the day cometh." That day when each and every one of us will stand before God and give an account as to what it is that we have done with the life that God has given unto us. He says, "It shall burn as an oven, and all the proud, yea, and all that do wickedly shall be stubble." Or in other words, burn to a crisp because of rebelliousness, because of ignoring God, forgetting about who he is and what it is that he is wanting to do in the lives of those that he has called unto himself. And he gives each and every one of us, you know, that same opportunity that we should trust him, we should believe him, we should look unto him before it is eternally too late. Because we find that Malachi also tells us there in the same chapter 4, but in verse 2, he says, "But unto you that fear my name shall the Son of Righteousness arise with healing in his wings." So on the one hand, we see that if you ignore God, if you determine within yourselves that you don't need God, he says, we will stand before him. He says, "And all the proud and all that would do wickedly shall be burned as a stubble. But, he says, unto you that fear my name shall the Son of Righteousness arise with healing in his wings." And so all that may have hindered us, all that, you know, we have been struggling with, and we keep committing it unto God, just, you know, asking of him that we be overcomers, that he would remember us, as it were, when his kingdom comes. He says, he will arise unto you. The Son of Righteousness will arise with healing in his wings, to take away all that would hinder us, all that would separate us from God and bring us unto him, that we might stand in his presence. Christ in you, the Word says, is the hope of glory. This is the only means by which it is that we should be overcomers. By putting our faith and trust in the Lord Jesus Christ. The Word tells us that Christ suffered sin's hellish punishment for each and every one of us, so that everlasting joy would await us as we repent and believe the gospel, as we repent and turn away from the

ways in which we are living, giving God every opportunity that he might work in and through us, that he might use us, that his will is done, and that his name is magnified in the earth. The word tells us that a man's life shall be 70 years. In other words, you know, just a brief life. A very brief life in comparison to eternity. But he is saying unto us that Jesus died in order that he might give us everlasting joy. When we repent and turn away from the ways in which we are living during this lifetime, not after, you know, we are dead and gone, because there is no hope for those who refuse Christ before the grave. There is no way that you can, you know, unwind the clock, as it were, after you are dead and gone. Now is the acceptable time, the word tells us. Today is the day of salvation. Don't believe the lie that the enemy is wanting for you to believe, that he has caused so many others to believe that, you know, it is the here and now, and that that is all that there is to it. Because each and every one of us, we will give an account. We will stand before the judgment seat of God the Father. And so, the best part of now is, you know, not the lie that now is all that we have, but the chance for us to live our lives unto the Savior, both here and now and forevermore. This is the good news, that we can live unto God. We can be all that he promises us that we would be when we put our faith and trust in the Lord Jesus Christ, when we give him that opportunity that he might come and rain righteousness upon us. As I mentioned, you know, the word says Christ in you is the hope of glory. That when you stand in the presence of God, he will see Christ in you. He will know whether or not you have made him the Lord of your life. And when he looks to Christ, he sees you in him. And so, for each and every one of us, he is beckoning us to come unto him, to look unto him, to trust him, to believe him, that the promises he makes us within the word, that he is able to fulfill it in our lives. He is able to hold us and to keep us, no matter what it is that may be going on in this world, no matter what it is that those that are with us and around us may be saying. He is willing and ready to save us to the utmost, the word tells us, when we come and we put our trust in him. He will not leave us or forsake us. He will be with us to the very end. And he will bring us unto the Father. This is the promise that he makes us. This is what it is that he is wanting for us. And so the good news, the best part right now, is that we have a chance to live for our Savior, both now and forever. Throughout eternity, we may live in his presence, knowing that because of his sacrifice, praise be to God, that we are living and that we have life everlasting, abiding,
within us. And so I trust and pray that you would look unto him today. I trust and pray that you would invite him to come into your heart and your life and to lead you and direct you in the way that you ought to go. The way that God has created you, that you are able to give praise and honor and glory to his name for his goodness and his faithfulness. Don't believe the lie that he is wanting so many to believe and to accept today, but trust Christ. He is the way, the truth, and the life, and no man cometh unto the Father but by him. Praise his wonderful name. Father God, Lord, we are so thankful and so grateful for this your word that you have opened to us this day. Help us, Lord, that we should continually look unto you, submitting, surrendering our wills, that your will is done and that your name is glorified in the earth. Father, stir our hearts and put us in remembrance of all that you are wanting and requiring of us, that we should submit and surrender our wills, that your will be done. In Jesus' name we pray. Amen and amen. Praise the name of the Lord. Listeners, I thank you for joining us this morning, and I do invite you to join us again next Sunday as we come your way with this our program, The Sounds of the Trumpet. May God bless you until then. Amen.

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Of course, we do invite you to join us next Sunday at 9:30. This is Radio Turks and Caicos. Coming up, it's Redemption Hour. And a reminder that Faith Tabernacle Church of God will be celebrating its 35th anniversary service today at 2 p.m. Do join us for live coverage. As we go into the program, Redemption Hour.

0: You are welcome to Redemption Hour. And this Redemption Hour is coming to you from the Redeemed Christian Church of God, Desire for Nations Parish, by Middle Street in Grand Talk. I pray that the mercy of God and the grace of God shall be with you, indeed, in Jesus' name. You are welcome to Redemption Hour. Let us pray. Father, we thank you, Lord, for this lovely morning. We give you all the honor, even for to see the last Sunday in the month of July, the year 2026. It's not by our power, not by our might. It's by your loving kindness, by your grace, by your favor. I give you all the adoration, O Lord. Thank you, Lord, for the grace given to us to be able, even to give you the grace to be able to prepare for our placement in eternity. We lift you up. Be magnified, O Lord, in the mighty name of Jesus Christ. For this Redemption Hour this morning, Holy Spirit, speak your word expressly. Let the word quicken our spirit. Let our spirit, O Lord, even cleave to you in the mighty name of Jesus Christ. Everlasting Father, take absolute control of every word. Every word, every phrase, every sentence, every statement, every Bible text that will come out of this Redemption Hour today. Let them be, use them, O Lord, to minister life. For it is written, the letter kills, but the Spirit gives life. Let life of the Word of God come even to us today in Jesus' name. Father, we are in the hurricane season. Holy Spirit, just come and take over the weather. Take over the weather, Lord, even as we prepare for the hurricane season. Oh Lord, you will open the eyes of everyone, even to make the adequate preparation, even the way we ought to prepare in Jesus' name. And Lord, you are God. All power in heaven and earth belongs to you. We are pleading for mercy that the storm that will jeopardize life and property, bend them far away from this island. In the mighty name of Jesus Christ, sanctify this our land in the name of Jesus, and glorify your name at this hurricane season in the mighty name of Jesus Christ. Thank you, Father Lord. We hand over the weather into your hands. Glorify your name, O Lord. Thank you, Lord. Lord, I commit as many that are shut in, that are in one problem or the other, as many that are in a critical situation or the other, into your hands. Father, visit them. You said you will join us in the bed of languishing. Father, join them in that bed in the name of Jesus Christ, O Lord. And give them the grace to see you. Give them the grace to witness testimony that will testify of himself in the mighty name of Jesus Christ. And as many that are passing through one problem or the other, O Lord, that they want to see, some that want to see which solution, where is the solution to this situation? Father, arise. Show them the way. Show them the step to take and order their steps. And as they take the step, O Lord, give them the grace, O Lord, to be able to witness, O Lord, of your glory and come to you and glorify your name in Jesus' name. As many that need to be touched, touch them, O Lord, and let your name alone be exalted. Holy Spirit, for the atmosphere this morning, sanctify the atmosphere. I cover the atmosphere, the airways, with the blood of Jesus Christ. Let the word that will come out, O Lord, be the words of life that every one of us will be ready to run with in the name of Jesus Christ. Thank you, Father, Lord. Lord, we worship you. In Jesus' mighty name, we pray. Amen. Amen, amen, amen, in Jesus' name. I pray that the Lord Almighty, for giving us the grace to come to you on this Redemption Hour, we make it the time of redemption indeed. Spiritual redemption, physical, marital redemption, whatever challenges, whatever that challenge, that thing that look like challenge, maybe in the life of your children, in the life of your wife, in the life of your husband, in your life generally, that the God Almighty will arise and shine his light and give you a touch that will give you testimony in the name of Jesus Christ. Oh, all glory to God who had helped us thus far this year. And as we've been considering what the Lord lays in our hearts, even to bring to you on this redemption hour, at the radio broadcast this year, it has centered on what we call the kingdom of God. The kingdom of God. And today we shall look at one aspect of the kingdom of God, and which we take us through to next month. Probably throughout next month is what we shall be looking at. And I pray that God Almighty will help us, and will help me also to look unto God, even through that aspect, and surrender our totality unto Him, in Jesus' name. So our Bible text this morning is found in the book of Mark, chapter 10, verse 23 to 30. So today is just like, it's going to be like introduction of this aspect of the kingdom of God that we are going to look at. Mark chapter 10, we are reading from verse 23 to 30. And Jesus looked round about and said unto his disciples, how early shall they that have riches enter into the kingdom of God? And the disciples were astonished at his words. But Jesus answered again and said unto them, children, how hard is it for them that trust in riches to enter into the kingdom of God? It is easier for a camel to go through the eye of a needle, than for a rich man to enter into the kingdom of God. And they were astonished out of measure, saying among themselves, who then can be saved? And Jesus, looking upon them, said, with men it is impossible, but not with God. For with God all things are possible. Then Peter began to say, lo, we have left all and have followed thee. And Jesus answered and said, verily I say unto you, there is no man that hath left house or brethren or sisters or fathers or father or mother or wife or children or lands for my sake and the gospel, but he shall receive an hundredfold now in this time, houses and brethren and sisters and mothers and children and lands with persecutions, and in the world to come, eternal life. I pray the Lord will bless the reading of his word into our hearts in Jesus' name. The word of God is dynamic and is so powerful. All glory to him, the most high God, for this opportunity to look at his word again. You see, the Lord Jesus Christ revealed unto us, I think the last two broadcasts we have, we've talked about the gate of the kingdom of God. Jesus Christ is the gate. He's the gate of the kingdom of God. It's one thing to know the gate. It's another thing to enter. And that's what is so much vital and that we have to know. You see, this Bible says, Jesus Christ says something, said that, how early shall they that have riches enter into. Twice he said enter into. We don't want to just know Jesus Christ as the gate, the door, the way, the truth, and the life to the Father, to the presence of the Father. But we want to enter. And to enter is so vital. And that's what we have to strive. That's what we have to know. So which means that it's beyond, like the first one, what we had fortnight ago. It's beyond coming to church or preaching. It's deep. It's about Jesus. Jesus and Jesus alone. So the story of the text we read this morning actually starts from verse 17. It's just in order to cut time that we come to this. In verse 17, there was a rich man, young ruler, that came to Jesus Christ. And let me read verse 17. And when he was gone forth into the way, there came one running and kneeled to him and asked him, good master, what shall I do that I may inherit eternal life? So the man came running and kneeled and said, what must I do to inherit eternal life. And you can see that this eternal life is being linked to enter the kingdom of God. When Jesus Christ, when the man, after the man, after Jesus had the question, Jesus Christ replied him. And as Jesus Christ replied him, the man went away sadly because he could not do what Jesus Christ asked him to do. And after he left, the Lord Jesus Christ now said, how hardly shall they that have riches enter into the kingdom of God? Which means that he asked, how can I get into eternal life? Jesus Christ said, how can they to enter? Interpret it as entering the kingdom of God. And that is so important to us, that our aspiration should be, we want to enter into eternal life. And we enter into the kingdom of God. Not just say we know Jesus. And like last, what we had last week, that in the last day, the day, some people will say, in your name we do this. We say, Lord, Lord. Not everyone that say, Lord, Lord. We enter into the kingdom of God. It's still about entering. So, that is it. And the Lord Jesus Christ now was just lamenting. He felt bad for the man. That's why Jesus Christ said, how hardly shall they that have riches enter into the kingdom of God? And this came as a shock to the disciples, because even Jesus Christ repeated it twice. And beloved, the Lord Jesus Christ is not saying that people who are rich are not going to enter the kingdom of God. And let me read the verse 25. When I read verse 25, probably you'll be able to understand it. He said, it is easier for a camel to go through the eye of a needle than for a rich man to enter into the kingdom of God. And he said, it is easier for a camel to go through the eye. This verse 24 I'm looking for. And the disciples were astonished at his word. And Jesus answered again and said unto them, children, how hard is it for them that trust in riches to enter into the kingdom of God? At times in the course of evangelism, we meet rich people. They will tell you that they know what the pastors are doing. They are looking for money. Yes, I've heard this several times. Even practically in all the countries, God has enabled me to live in four countries. I live in my home country, Nigeria. I've lived in Barbados. I've lived in Jamaica. I've lived here now for quite a while now. I'm part of here now. But of all the countries, I've met people who are rich. And when you minister to them at times, those ones that are not Christian, they will tell you that they know what the pastors are doing. They know majority of the pastor want is money. Yes, we can say that some are giving to money, but that excuse will not hold water when you appear before the judgment throne of Christ. It means that you are trusting in, you put your trust in your riches, and that one will not allow you to enter into the kingdom of God. He said, how hardly are they that trust in their riches? So Jesus Christ did not condemn you having money. No, it's not about money entirely. It's about eternal life and entering into the presence of God. But that's just by way. Apostle Peter now asked Jesus. I love Peter. Peter said, ask Jesus, see, we have left all and follow you. You mean that there's nothing for us? We've left all. You pick us up from where we are, and we left all and we follow you. And Jesus answered and said, verily I say unto you, there is no man that left all, left house or brethren or sister or father or mother or wife or children or lands for my sake and the gospel, but he shall receive hundredfold now in this time. Houses and brethren and sisters and mothers and children and lands with persecutions, and in the world to come, eternal life. So this is where our basic topic came out from, the benefits of the kingdom. We'll be talking about the kingdom of God. What are the benefits to me? What can I gain from the kingdom of God? What can I gain from it? And that's where what the Lord Jesus Christ said to Apostle Peter. and in addressing the entire disciples, assuring them there's reward for you. And that reward is what we'll be looking for on from today. Today is just like introductory aspect of it, because I just want us to look at this first Bible. I always like us to look deep at what the Bible text is actually giving to us. The first thing we learn from the Bible text is that the kingdom of God cannot be bought with money. Let me repeat that again. The kingdom of God cannot be bought with money. Jesus Christ looked round and about and said unto his disciples, "How unless are they that have riches enter into the kingdom of God?" Beloved, the kingdom of God cannot be bought with money. Some people believe if I pay my tithes, if I give to the poor, if I give to pastors, if I give to the less privileged, if I give to the widows, if I do philanthropic work, I'm going to enter into the kingdom of God. It's not true. It's not true. This man was rich. And I believe he gives, because I will soon get to the other one there. I believe he gives to the poor as well. But he faced one hunger is was still in him. What shall I do to enter into that kingdom? Brothers and sisters, no amount of money you give to the church can buy you the kingdom of heaven, can buy you the kingdom of God, can help you even for you to have the presence of God, that can help you to get to heaven. No amount. God is not looking for your money. God is looking for your soul, your spirit, your body. And besides, he is the one that gives power to get wealth. What do you have that God did not give to you? Even your breath. So it's not about money. You see, he said it's going to be, I pray that the Lord will help us indeed in Jesus' name. Brothers and sisters, some people believe if you just do philanthropic work and you say you believe in Jesus, you will get to heaven. Whereas they neglect the weightier part of it. So at times when I hear debate, whether you pay tithe or not, if you pay your tithe, it won't get you to heaven. If you don't pay your tithe, it doesn't get you to heaven. It can rob you. Well, the law of life, the law that God put on ground, is that seed time and harvest time will not cease. Yes, if you plant, you will reap. So some of those things is planting. And we have to get the Bible really very straight to us. So brothers and sisters, it's not about giving out your material things or money. It's good to give. It's great to give. Oh, I am a testimony. But that's not what, don't let me digress. But it's good, it's great to give. It has spiritual blessings along it. But that's not what, that's not what will get you to heaven, to the kingdom of God. I pray that the Lord will help us in Jesus' name. The knowledge, your knowledge without application cannot help you. Some people, you have the knowledge. Yes, when you say, who is Jesus Christ? He is the Savior. Savior of what? Savior of the world. Glory be to God. But have you allowed him to save you? Have you surrendered yourself to him? You see, this man had knowledge. When we read verse 19 and 20, he said, Jesus Christ replied him. When he said, what must I do? Jesus Christ replied him, thou knowest the commandments. Do not commit adultery. Do not kill. Do not steal. Do not bear false witness. Defraud not. Honor thy father and thy mother. The reply of the man was, and he answered and said unto him, Master, all these I observe from my youth. If he was not doing that, Jesus Christ would have said, no, you are not doing it. If we read the book of John chapter 5, we remember when Jesus Christ had an encounter with the woman at the well, Samaritan woman. When Jesus Christ said, go and call your husband, the woman said, I have no husband. And the mere saying that, you would think that she was not with any man. Jesus Christ said, even the man that you are living now is not your husband. Maybe you snatch it from somewhere. So God knows us. So it's not about knowledge. You may have the knowledge. Oh, yes, I know Jesus Christ is Lord and Savior.
1: But have you given your life to him? Have you surrendered? Have you surrendered to him? Are you ready to follow him? You see, this man had the knowledge. He knew things. But to actually follow God is difficult for him. The same thing that is difficult for many people. To follow him. At times before you finish quoting a Bible text, some people know it. But to actually surrender themselves and follow through is very difficult. That's why many people, we call ourselves Christian, that we surrender our life to God, when we make mistake, and some people maybe when they do it intentionally, people will tell you, and he called himself a Christian. Why? Because they have the knowledge of the way a true Christ followers must behave. When you misbehave, they will say, and he called himself a Christian. It's not a word I want people to tell me. I pray the Lord will help us indeed in Jesus' name. So it is beyond knowledge. And the other thing we now know, which is the major test, which major thing we are going to be looking at, is that there are rewards. There are rewards that we are going to get. And that's why Jesus Christ said, not now and in eternity. There are rewards in time. That is why we are still living in the planet Earth. Let me read that verse 29 and 30 again. And Jesus answered and said, verily I say unto you, this is genuine, this is verily, this is true. I'm telling you a plain truth statement. He said, there is no man that hath left house, or brethren, or sister, or father, or mother, or wife, or children, or land, for my sake and the gospel, but he shall receive an hundredfold now in this time. Now in this time you are still living. That's very interesting. That is very important. He said, no man that has left and followed him, but now you will receive it. So it's not a time of testimony. We don't even have time for that. Brothers and sisters, it pays to follow Jesus. It pays to know him. When you know him, you not just have head knowledge, and you decide to follow him, you are in another class. While you are in the world, you will know you are not of the world. There are some things that will set you aside. It pays to actually follow. You are robbing yourself. If you want to use one hand to hold on to Jesus, and you want to use one hand to hold on to the world, to hold on to other things that does not belong to God. No, God will just be keeping quiet in your life. No, it pays to fully follow Jesus, here or not. You will enjoy. There are many things that can say God has done for me. If without him, my life would have mashed up. I would have become a non-entity. That's just my testimony. And you would not have even known me. Probably I would be in prison. I was so stubborn. Probably I would be in prison. It pays to know him. So there are rewards here. And that's part of the thing that we are going to be looking at even in our next broadcast. And there are rewards in eternity. There are rewards also in eternity. Eternity is real. Eternity is genuine. If anybody says when you die, there is nothing again, it's a lie. Even common, almost all the religion in the world, they talk about eternity. And for what I've seen so far, even with dealing with a client that about to die at times in the hospital, I know there is eternity. Brothers and sisters, there are eternity. If you die today, where will you spend eternity? Why can't you leave all and follow him? You see, the thing actually is this. Let me quickly round up this. Jesus Christ said something, said in that verse 29, and Jesus answered and said, verily I say unto you, there is no man that hath left house. So the problem that most of us have is that we don't want to leave something. You have to leave to follow Jesus. You have to leave something. And it's when you left that thing. It may be your house, your family, your church, the church. It may be your church. It may be your brethren, your friend, your friends. You may be your member of your family. You have to leave and follow him. If you are not ready to follow him because of your friends, the Bible says you don't have any excuse. Jesus Christ is calling you. And I want to persuade you, please Decide to surrender your totality and follow him. When you follow him, there are reward here on earth, and eternity is waiting for you on his side. You decide to follow him today. So reverse what we are talking about. We will be looking very well in the month of August. It's about the benefit, the reward of entering into the kingdom of God. And part of it is the reward of being a son, what I call sonship. And we look at that one next week. And I pray that the Lord will help you indeed in Jesus' name. Please determine. There's no point in you just coming to church without knowing Christ. It's self-deceit. Get rid of the self-deceit. Examine yourself and let him live everything that you need to live. Then you will never regret that you do so. Father, I commit this message into your hands. Just glorify yourself. Do kindle the fire of revival. And let us, all of us, alone, live whatever we need to live to follow you, so that we'll be able to enjoy you in this earth, in this time, and in eternity. Thank you, Father Lord. I cover everyone with the blood of Jesus. In Jesus' mighty name we pray. Amen. God bless you.
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2: 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Yeah.

0: That was our first Caribbean song for the week, coming from Monty G and Naji Dunn from out of the Bahamas. And that song is entitled Life Over Debt. That particular song is on a compilation that is spearheaded by Pastor Van Rico Hanna right here in the Bahamas. It's an initiative that they are doing geared towards violence. And so Pastor Van Rico Hanna is targeting schools and trying to reach the young kids and trying to make a difference right here in the Bahamas. And he was able to reach out to different artists from all over the Bahamas to be a part of this initiative, and it is going really, really well. We really need to do something in the country when it comes down to violence, especially when it comes down to our young people. Our young people is the future, and we got to protect them. Beautiful song. And to you, Van Rico, keep up the great work, man. I love what you're doing, all right? God bless, man. And now, to my brother from another mother, can you please introduce our guest all the way from the U.S.?
1: We want to welcome the gifted and anointed producer, songwriter, singer, and more, the sincere music maker who is a major contributor to gospel music everywhere. And he's, of course, the smooth worshiper, Vashawn Mitchell. Vashawn, welcome. How are you, man?
2: Hey, Mike D. I'm doing great.
1: Oh, yes, indeed.
0: Hey, what's up, Vashawn, and welcome back to the Caribbean Urban American Gospel It Show. You know, Vashawn, your new album, Soundcheck, marks a 30-year milestone in ministry and music. What was the one moment or message in this project that showed you, yes, I'm still evolving and I'm still being formed for the next season?
2: You know what, Landlord, that's a great question.
0: Thank you.
2: This project is dear to me. It's called Soundcheck because God had me check my sound to make sure that I wasn't trying to be anything else but who he called me to be, and to release the sound that he wanted me to release on the earth. And when I listen to these songs like Make a Way and Working Together and Glory to God and all these songs, these are songs that are needed for today, tomorrow, and forevermore. Especially what we're going through in the world right now, these messages are definitely in time.
0: You know what, Vashawn? I truly honor that, man, you know? Your sound check speaks to obedience, authenticity, and purpose, especially in a time like this. Your sound and your message are truly needed.
1: Yeah, and since you do so much and have all these interpersonal relationships with just about everybody in the gospel industry, if anything that you would say to the younger generations, which I know you do a lot, what is it that you want them to keep in mind, Vashawn?
2: You know what? I would just love for them to keep in mind the shoulders we stand on. The reason why we can do what we do is because they did what they did. So to always remember and revere and remind the people of the legacy of gospel music and how gospel music will never die. Because as long as God is alive and he got up out of the grave, gospel music will be alive as well. So just to remember those who went before us, from the Caravan to Andre Crouch, and the list goes on and on and on, because they did, we can.
1: Standing on the shoulders of those who came before.
0: Most definitely, Mike. I couldn't agree more. It is so important for the younger generation to recognize the giants who paved the way for gospel music. Great word, Vashawn. Great word. Vashawn, there is a fan of yours all the way from Kingston, Jamaica, and he goes by the name of Omar, and he has a question for you.
3: Hi, Vashawn. So my name is Omar, and I'm from Jamaica. My question for you is, you have ministered on some of the biggest stages around the world. How do you keep your worship authentic and personal, even with all the success and the recognition that comes with music?
2: Omar, that's a great question. You know, it is really important that we understand that who we do this for and who allows us to do this and keep us humble. And it's very important that we stay in the Word of God and stay rooted and grounded in our prayer life and our meditation life so that we can never be above the God that we serve. You know, I said this a long time ago, and I'm going to continue to say it. I'm just glad that God used me to carry a sound that was bigger than me to the world.
0: Amen.
1: Yeah, you do be doing that, bro.
0: For real.
1: Hallelujah.
0: Yeah, man. You know, just staying grounded in God and in His Word and in prayer and meditation is what keeps us humble and aligned with our purpose. It's a powerful reminder that our gift is bigger than us, and we are simply vessels to carry the sound and the message, man. Great word today, man. You know, Vashawn, I know you're a busy guy, and I know you gotta run, but I just want you to know that we appreciate you, and thank you for always taking the time to hang with us on the Caribbean and Urban American Gospel Lit Show. And we wish you all the best, man. Keep shining. Keep giving the glory to the Most High, man. God bless you, bro.
2: All right, Colin.

0: That's Working Together, the latest song from Vashawn Mitchell. Vashawn Mitchell has the distinction early in his music ministry of writing songs for Bishop Paul S. Morton, Vanessa Bell Armstrong, Smokey Norfolk, and others. But later on, his song Nobody Greater became a huge song in 2011, cementing the name of Vashawn with gospel music listeners. It's funny, too. Many years ago, Vashawn told me his grandparents gave him that unique name when he was born. Sort of after a U.S. Air Force buddy of his grandfather. Sort of named after because the Air Force buddy was named Vershawn, V-E-R, Sean, as was pointed out by his grandmother. Your friend's name is Vershawn. And his grandfather kept repeating over and over, that's what I said, Vershawn. So there it was. They got the honor of naming their grandson Vershawn. And we want to thank the songwriter, producer, and singer Vashawn Mitchell for joining us today on Caribbean and Urban American Gospel Hits. Then Lord, Vashawn is a talented, cool brother, man.
1: Mike, Vashawn is such a brilliant writer. He's an amazing artist. He has written for some of the biggest artists in the industry, and it's always great to have him right here with us on the Caribbean and Urban American Gospel Lit Show. But coming up next is an artist from out of the UK, and she goes by the name of Toyin Adekali. Check out one of her cover Christmas songs entitled Silent Night. Sleep.

0: Then Lord Toyin has a delightful Yuletide mix with some smooth jazz horn added with her song Silent Night. Yeah, we're inching toward that Christmas holiday.
1: Yeah, Mike. Reggae gospel is strong in the UK. Remember, many Jamaicans migrated to the UK back in the day for work and raised children who grew up loving the Lord and the culture. And today, many of them continue to use that foundation for the glory of God. And Toyin is one of those descendants who is truly sold out for the Lord. And that was her reggae cover of Silent Night. Great work, Toyin. Keep up the great work. Well, Mike, we are at the end of the show once again. What word of encouragement do you have for us today?
0: Yeah, landlord, it's been noted that before anything else, preparation is the key to success. When preparation meets opportunity, it can equal success.
1: Absolutely, Mike. You know, preparation is the key. And when it meets opportunity, success follows. So stay ready for your moment. Great word, Mike. Well, at this time, we would love to thank the award-winning international gospel artist Vashawn Mitchell for hanging out with us today on the Caribbean and Urban American Gospel Lit Show. And we would also love to thank you, our wonderful listeners, who takes the time to hang out and chill out with us every week. We appreciate you, and we look forward to you joining us next time on the number one radio station right here. This is yours truly, Landlord, and on the behalf of Mike D and everyone here, thanks for being with us on the Caribbean and Urban American Gospel Lit Show. Coming up next from out of Kenya, Africa, is my brethren and friend who goes by the name of Dangri, and this is one of his latest release entitled Jesus is My Lampshade. You're going to love this one with a strong message about the Lord covering on your life, right here on the Caribbean and Urban American Gospel Lit Show. 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We would truly love to feature your music right here on the show. So until next time, God bless you, and may His light continue to shine on you. God bless.

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2: Time for the Gospel Countdown with Nina Taylor and Bishop Ernest E. Richard Jr. Get your ticket. This train's about to roll out. All aboard!

0: Hey, everybody. Welcome to the Gospel Countdown. I'm Nina Taylor. We are so excited about this week's countdown. We started it off with such a great song from Kenny Lewis and One Voice. This week, he's coming in at number 10 with his song, God Did It. Bishop, he is in, I think he's, are you around, Bishop? Where are you?
1: I am still in America.
0: Okay.
1: I will be heading out for Africa soon, not long from now. Mm-hmm. And I'm going to go back out there, and then my name changes, because when I'm out in Africa and we're doing the recording, my name is Omawale.
0: Omawale. I will remember that.
1: Okay. But just know this, like Zacardi Cortez says in his song, working on me. That's actually what God's doing. So at the number 9 spot, Zacardi, bring it to the table, bro.
2: Number 9.

0: I'm excited about our number 8 song from Gospel Industry's only band. You heard me say it, band.
1: Band.
0: They are Sincere, and this is their song, After Tonight. We've watched, you remember when they popped into the top 100?
1: Yes.
0: It was a slow climb, but here they are at number 8.
1: When you have one Fred Hammond at the anchor running the show, so to speak, you can't help but be excellent. Love this group. Nina. What are we going to do? I tell you what we can do. Let's get the number 7 song, because we have two noted people. They were at the top at one time. They're sliding a little bit. I don't anticipate them leaving the top 10, but if they do, I'll be just ever so slightly disappointed. Lachey Knox and Ernest Pugh making all the noise they know how to do. The song is entitled Right There.

0: he is nominated for multiple Stellar Awards.
1: 75 to be exact.
0: quite a few. Oh my goodness. There's another one of his great songs in the top 10 this week. It's called Mercy from PJ Morton.
1: Now, I got a great one for you, Nina. You're listening to the Gospel Countdown with the lovely, talented, incomparable Nina Taylor. And yours truly, Bishop Ernest E. Richard Jr. We got some more great music coming up to you. But in the meantime, let's go back a little bit and enjoy John P. Key with Tally Rogers, the church medley.

0: Another great word from the potential producer of the year, multiple stellar nominations.
1: 75 to be exact.
0: Not 70. The song is called Able, and it features who also has multiple stellar nominations, Darryl Walls. I think he's going to do great this year. I do.
1: You know what? I think they'll both do great. And I know, Nina, with all the new names and the new faces and the new music that's coming, the Stellars is really starting to expand. And I'm so godly proud. So we're just going to move forward. I love it. I love it. But we have a couple of standouts that are featuring other artists. Jason Nelson in this particular song, Made New, is featuring in Madison, and I think they are going to probably climb to the number one spot, even if it's only for a week. I think they're going to get there. Now, I'm either prophesying or proper lying. Let's find out.
2: Number three.

0: Grammy Award-winning, Dove Award-winning, Stellar Award-winning Maverick City Music in the number two position this week with their song, Run to You. That's all they do is crank them out. And crank they're winning all of them, all of them.
1: You know, on the call, the podcast, Influencers Podcast, I asked the question, where do you see gospel music going in the next 10 years? And we got some great answers. But with groups like Maverick City, Jason Nelson, Darryl Walls, PJ, John P., Tally, and all these individuals, they are correct. Gospel music is on its way up. So I'm looking forward to it. In the meantime, I'm also looking forward to what you got that's hot, the trot that just won't stop. So without further ado, I bring to you, here she is, all the way from wherever she is right now, Miss Nina Taylor.
0: I love breaking new artists. Everyone knows that. And this is another one. It is a female. She is, you know what? She's got a very unique voice. Kind of reminds of our girl, Elaine Thomas.
1: She's got one of those hey, Elaine.
0: Voices. You know, the first song I ever got from Elaine when we met was a song she did called Peace. And she was really letting you know of her range in this one. Well, this young lady is doing the exact same thing. Love it. Yes, I do. It's called I Believe God, and her name is Keisha Brandy. Let's check it out.

0: don't know what to say. I mean, it's a great song. I do thank my brother Bruce for sending it to me. I love this song. I love her voice. I mean, it's just got a flavor. It's jazzy, but she certainly can take us to church.
1: Yes, and I've got to say it again. You are right. Love it, love it, love it. We do have a number one that we are very excited about. I believe, and you correct me if I'm wrong, Nina, they were number one last week. Am I right about that, or was I?
0: You're right about that.
1: Okay, they might be number one again next week. The song really is that good. And when you put Ron Carter and Ricky Dillard together, you can't help but come up with a masterpiece. Here is their masterpiece entitled Open My Eyes.
2: This is number one.

0: Well, our congratulations to Ron Carter and Ricky Diller. 2 weeks at number one with this great song. You know, this does not happen that often where
1: no,
0: a song actually makes it. I remember Tamela Mann did it. She actually did it. Wait 2 weeks and possibly even 3 weeks. And she had multiple songs in the top 40. So our congratulations to you both for another number one song. You know, Ricky Diller just had one after the other, one after the other. I'm Nina Taylor. I thank you so much for joining us this week and every week for the Gospel Countdown. Make sure that you connect with us on all social media outlets. You can do that by going to my website at msninataylor.com. 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And while you're there, be sure and click the link that takes you directly to our YouTube channel. And you can check out some great stuff, some great videos from Bishop and myself, but also the roundtable. You want to check that out. It was so awesome this week. I had to post it up. We recorded it. It was absolutely awesome. I want to thank everybody who participated this week. We had some awesome guests. Oh, it was such a good time. Make sure you go to that link on the website that takes you to the YouTube channel. If not, find it on your own. It's called The Countdown. Just put my name or Bishop's in and you will definitely find it. Bishop, when you're in the country, how can people connect with you?
1: Find your local cruise and jump it, because I'm probably already on it. No, that's not true at all. Anyway, you know me, Page Five, the Fly Guy, and I'm just simply saying thank you, everybody. And Nina, if you don't mind, I'm going to take a quick moment for the birthday love. Thank you so much. I mean, they was coming from everywhere.
0: Oh, yeah. It was your birthday.
1: Still not finished, Nina. I know,
0: your birthday lasts 6 months. I get it.
1: But it lasts 6 months for a reason, because I'm trying to make sure I give every individual that wished me a happy birthday an individual thank you. I'm trying to be that man, that person, and it don't work out half the time because I still miss about 8,500. But that doesn't matter. The point is you thought about me, and I'm so excited about that. But listen, we're going to move right along. We want to let you know that every Monday through Friday from 12 noon to about 1 p.m. Eastern Standard Time, there is the Psalms 1 Assembly Prayer Line. You can come join us and pray with us or allow us to pray for you. That number is 701-801-9814. That's 701-801-9814. I got some other news I'll share with you a little bit later. Nina, my book is on the way. I'll tell you more about it off the air and share some things with you. Oh, we're going to do some big things. And also, folks, please do not forget, we are available to MC your program wherever you are. We'll work the details out later. Just call us. I'm sorry. I got a gospel classic for you. I think you'll enjoy it. It goes back into the 70s. And Nina, I'm going to tell you, back in that day, a gospel album would last about 2 years on the charts. This song is such a classic that even if you play it today, it fits today's genre of music. I'm talking about Bishop Walter Hawkins and his brother Edwin Hawkins and the Love Center Choir from their Love Alive 2 album. The song is entitled I'm Going Away. Nina, I thank you so very much for letting me skate with you, but I got to listen to this song because it's taking me back in the day when I'd party night, try to stay awake in church on Sunday, and then somebody would bust this song out, and then, you know, just jump up and start waving your hand. More great gospel music coming your way. Stay with us, folks.

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2: Is this the CDC?
1: Well, I'm Big C. How may I help you?
2: I just want to know, what are you going to do about the virus?
1: Who is this?
2: I'm Granny Annie, and I got your number out the phone book.
1: Phone book? I thought they stopped making the phone book. Who is this again?
2: Granny Annie, can you hear me? Do you need a Q-tip?
1: Ma'am, I'm trying to help you.
2: Help me by doing your job. I need to know about the COVID-19. I'm a SSC.
1: What's an SSC?
2: A spicy senior citizen. And I've been appointed by the Spades Club to get the virus information. Now, are you going to give it to me? I'm too old for all this foolishness.
1: Now, Granny Annie, are you looking for the CDC, Center of Disease Control and Prevention?
2: I don't need no prevention, honey. I'm past my childbearing years. Now, who is this acting all my business?
1: The same person, ma'am. Big C, the Encourager, Granny. I want to encourage you to stay home, Granny.
2: You ain't my daddy.
0: Oh, well, let's get back to the music. Very, very interesting call. Woo! I tell you what, we have some interesting things that happen on this show. Yeah, but I enjoyed that. I had fun with that. Anytime we can help the senior citizen community, we want to do everything that we can. Amen? Amen. Coming at you right.

Man, I wish somebody would have told me the truth a long time ago. Nobody sat me down and say, look, this ain't that and that ain't this. I was deceived for so long. It's only right that I expose all this deception. In the mighty name of Jesus. Carry on, young soldier. Listen.

0: Mouth speak. I'm asking you right now, what kind of treasure you have in your heart? Is it good? Is it evil? Renewed heart, renewed mind, in the mighty name of Jesus. Carry on.
1: To the nobodies, to the abandoned, who couldn't see and the pain was a plan. Looking back now, Lord, I can say thank you.

Richard, doing it real, doing it right, just the way you like on a great day like today. Would you say we're here to do one thing and do it well, and that's to bless the name of the Lord at all times. We said, I know you said it, that his praise will continually be in your mouth. I know I'm striving daily to make sure his praises are continually in mine, because we never know who it may lift up when they can hear and see the evidence of the Word of God active in your life. The Bible says that we are living epistles read of every man. So why not allow that to happen in your life as well? Amen. Amen. Hey, listen, that first hour blew by like a mighty wind, but we got more coming up for you, my friend, as we progress toward hour number two of the show. So don't go anywhere, stick and stay. Don't go away. Matter of fact, tell a friend, neighbor, the coworker, the hater, wave out the window as you're driving down the road. I tell you what, let them know that this is a place to be lifted up, no matter what their day may have been. We've got more coming up for you, my friend. And here we go, just before the top of the hour, you got music from Soul Fruit, from the Project Touch, the Pastor Rudy Experience Volume 1. That's entitled Celebrator. And then you got Mary Mary. I went back in the archives and grabbed this one from the Project Something Big, entitled Catch Me. Message in the music, y'all. So until then, stick and stay. Don't go away. I got more coming up right here, right now. And I'll be back momentarily to prove it to you. Amen. Amen.

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Pleasant good afternoon to all. Sounds of Jonathan David, No Longer Slaves. Just a quick announcement coming up at 2 p.m. It's a live broadcast of the 35th anniversary service for Faith Tabernacle Church of God under the theme, Go Ye Therefore Into All the World, taken from Matthew chapter 28, verses 19 and 20.

just create. It's 4 minutes left in the hour. And we're coming up at 2 is a live broadcast of the 35th anniversary service of Faith Tabernacle Church of God. Under the theme, go ye therefore into all the world, taken from Matthew chapter 28, verses 19 and 20.

4 minutes after 2, you're listening to 89.1 FM. We will now go live to the 35th anniversary service in Providence, the alleys of Faith Tabernacle Church of God.

I know the praise thing can give me trouble. Brian, can you go with Amazing Grace and save a wretch like me? I want to do that as part of the getting ready for prayer, because it's, to me, we are here because of the amazing grace. I wish somebody knew what I'm talking about. The church may be one foundation, but it's because of grace. I wish I had somebody know what I'm talking about.

Our Heavenly Father, we lift up our voice in thanksgiving today. We come to celebrate, oh God, your faithfulness. We come to celebrate your goodness. We come to celebrate your favor, your kindness. 35 years of God's faithfulness. 35 years of answer to prayers. 35 years, oh God, of your goodness. 35 years of seeing your hand at work in our lives. Lives change. Lives transformed. Communities change. Communities transform. Thank you for, in spite of all the storms, we are still here. Our doors are still open. We come before you today with hearts of joy, full of gratitude. And we thank you for your great faithfulness and love, oh God, through these past 35 years. Wonderful years, oh God, that this church has been established. You have been our anchor. You have been our guide. You have been our strong foundation. Jesus, our strong and our firm foundation. We have trusted in you, and thus far you have brought us. Thank you, oh God, for all that you have done, for every life change, every prayer answered, every trial you brought us through by your mighty hand. Blessed, oh God, we worship you. Blessed God, we thank you for the memory of all who started this church, who planted this church, who watered this work. Some are still with us. Many are still with us. Some have gone. But Lord, we thank you for their life, and we remember them today. And we thank you for their service. And we thank you, oh God, that their legacy will continue to live on. We bless you today. We thank you for our general overseer, Bishop A.V. Butterfield. We thank you, oh God, for keeping him alive to see the 35th anniversary of the establishment of this work. And we bless you for his life. We ask, oh God, as he has seen this one, he will see another one. In the name of Jesus, we ask that you continue to heal him, strengthen him, uphold him, keep him, oh God, from harm, from danger, in the name of Jesus. Thank you, oh God, for the leadership of this ministry. Those who were here before, those who are not here. For our members, oh God, Lord, you have been so good. We see all your handwork, what you have used this church to do in the past 35 years, oh God. You have raised up apostles, you raised up ministers, you raised up bishops, you raised up ministries through this work. We bless your name, oh God. We thank you as we come to celebrate. Fill our hearts with joy. Fill our hearts with praise. Let us with one accord magnify your name, oh God. Let us with one accord open our heart, our vocal cords, and sing to the glory of your name. Thank you for what you have done in the past, what you are doing now, and the greater work you are going to do in the future. Thank you for the present, oh God. Thank you for the community we share today, oh God. For the family, for the love that we have, oh God. Lord, open new doors of outreach, new doors of opportunity. Enlarge our coast, enlarge our borders. Let the anointing break every yoke in the name of Jesus. Open doors that the enemies has closed.

0: Matthew chapter 28. Matthew chapter 28. After the Sabbath, at the dawn of the first day of the week, Mary Magdalene and the other Mary went to look at the tomb. There was a violent earthquake, for the angel of the Lord came down from heaven and, going to the tomb, rolled back the stone and sat on it. His appearance was like lightning, and his clothes were white as snow. The guards were so afraid of him that they shook and became like dead men. The angel said to the woman, "Do not be afraid, for I know that you are looking for Jesus who was crucified. He is not here. He has risen, just as he said. Come and see the place where he lay. Then go quickly and tell his disciples, he has risen from the dead and is going ahead of you into Galilee. There you will see him. Now I have told you." So the women hurried away from the tomb, afraid yet still with joy, and ran to tell the disciples. Suddenly Jesus met them. "Greetings," he said. They came to him, clasped his feet, and worshiped him. Then Jesus said to them, "Do not be afraid. Go and tell my brothers to go to Galilee. There they will see me." While the women were on their way, some of the guards went into the city and reported to the chief priests everything that had happened. When the chief priests had met with the elders and devised a plan, they gave the soldiers a large sum of money, telling them, "You are to say his disciples came during the night and stole him away while we were asleep. If this report gets to the governor, we will satisfy him and keep you out of trouble." So the soldiers took the money and did as they were instructed. And this is the story that has widely been circulated among the Jews to this very day. Then the 11 disciples went to Galilee, to the mountain where Jesus had told them to go. When they saw him, they worshiped him, but some doubted. Then Jesus came to them and said, "All authority in heaven and on earth has been given to me. Therefore, go and make disciples of all nations, baptizing them in the name of the Father and of the Son and of the Holy Spirit, and teaching them to obey everything I have commanded you. And surely I am with you always, to the very end of the ages." Amen.
1: Thank you. You may be seated. We welcome you to this time of celebration in the It has been a journey. For some people, it's been a lifetime journey. And sometimes I wonder, when I look back over the years, and you look at all the struggles that you have, sometimes I really wonder, I don't know if anybody know that show in the 70s where the little boy would say, "Did I do that?" Anybody know what I'm talking about? When you look back at what has happened, has been accomplished, and you go like, "Did I do that?" All about the goodness of God. Let me just establish a few things here, the protocol in the absence of the government.

0: Governor's not here. In the absence of the deputy governor, in the absence of the premier, we have our deputy premier, Honorable Robinson. Honorable Robinson. And then we have a minister responsible for faith initiative. Call you Reverend Malcolm. I'm not going to go down that long list of names that you are responsible for. You are the minister of, yeah? Thank you. So I want to establish that. I also see that we have former minister in the house too, in the presence of Mr. Silva. So I want to acknowledge that. I further want to acknowledge, y'all might not have appreciation for this, but I certainly do, and I'm gonna get in trouble tomorrow, but she loves me, and I know she's gonna forgive me even before I say it. We have in the presence of former Chief Secretary responsible for the Turks and Caicos Islands, Provo. Yes, ma'am. So in the presence of the Right Honorable Lucille Campbell. Yeah, Maddie know why we laughed. She from Good Street. Yeah, and we on RTC too, so Grand Turk, hey you. let me continue on. Before I call upon all the bishops and the pastors that's here, I want to welcome them. I want to also acknowledge the presence of Honorable Doug Parnell, Leader of Opposition, and my family. Hi, cuz. I see you so long. I'm behaving like Sean now. You're my good cousin. It's good to see you. It's good to see you. Welcome. To all the other ministers and pastors is here, and particularly our guest speaker, who is no stranger to us and part of the family here at Faith Tabernacle, Pastor Pedro Williams. And but I would like to also pay attention to the other leaderships here, and that is Bishop Butterfield, senior pastor Floyd Walken, and other ministers such as Apostle Kenneth Chukwu and Minister Matilda Taylor and Deacon Herbert Williams. I'm just stuck in people's nickname and to get it right. So I wanted to acknowledge that. I also want to acknowledge the presence of the great creator who has given this vision, and that we are now fulfilling it. Habakkuk speaks about it. Write the vision and make it plain. And he that read it will run with it. My good friend, Pastor Reverend Dr. Enfield. One of the things that I wanted to make it clear in the establishment of the service today is that we have had the charge at Faith Tabernacle to go, and the mission was to go to all. And I noticed that in that same text is about four alls there. There's all authority is given to Christ. Go to all authority is given to Christ. And then he said to go, I command you to go and teach them. Teach them all that I have commanded you. All, not some. I ain't gonna preach, so I'm gonna pull myself back. And I'm with you all the time, always, all the time. And there's something I wanted to share with you that we have discovered here at Faith Tabernacle. And that is lived out in every aspect. I started to behave a little something now because I'm beginning to feel the flow. Can you flow with me there for a second? I'm waiting on the tech to flow with me because I begin to feel the flow. In Matthew 13, he's talking about how when the great creator has planted stuff, that's what Jesus given the illustration. And in that illustration, he says, the farmer planted, and while those people were asleep, resting, the enemy came and sowed weeds among the wheat. And that's so true in our lives. And dare I say, Honorable Deputy Premier, that is so true even in politics. That is so true in business. And that is so true in the church. That while you're resting and working, somebody come among you. And you know the crazy thing is, while the farmer is watering the wheat getting the same nutrients that we get. And when we feel it's time to get rid of them good-for-nothing people, when we try to get rid of those things that are negative, the Spirit will say, let it grow until the time is right to pull it up, lest you damage the good stuff. But I confess, as one of them, I want to get rid of it now. And sometimes I damage the roots because all the working underneath there is working in the systems and the roots get entangled together. So when you want to pull up the weed, you're damaging the roots of the wheat. So you let it grow until the wheat is strong enough. And when the wheat is strong enough, you pull it up and you get rid of all the bad stuff. I want to get rid of some bad stuff in my life. Oh, y'all see, y'all holy and thing like that. I still on the wheel. He's still molding me. Because I'm a worker together with God. So whilst you're here, we're going to listen for a few minutes to the testimony of Bishop Butterfield about the vision the Lord has given him for this ministry. Now, it's an age recording, but when I tell him, let's do it again, Poppy say, well, the scripture ain't changed for 2,000 years. So if it sound like it's, you know, many years ago, it is many years ago. So this is like the fourth or fifth year for it. But can we sit and just listen to his testimony, and then I'll come back on and we'll get into some more stuff.
1: This is a story about the beginning of Faith Tabernacle. And many people do not know how it started, but 3.5 years ago, I was teaching at Prophecy Church. I was the adult teacher for Prophecy Church. And that Sunday morning, I was teaching from the book of Revelation, chapter 21, about the Apostle John, when he said, he saw a new Jerusalem, a holy city, coming down from heaven, from God, prepared as a bride adorned for her husband. I was reading that from the Bible, and I lift my head up, and I saw this beautiful building. And I thought at that time that I was seeing a preview of what John was talking about. I did not know that that was something God was showing me that he wanted me to build. Or I looked at that. It was a 45-degree angle from where I was standing up in the cloud.
2: But it was just about 40 to 50 feet away from me. And I saw, and every time I turned my head, it went before me. So after about 20, 25 minutes, it disappeared. So I continued with my teaching. I didn't tell anybody about it because I thought I was seeing what John was talking about. About 3 months later, at another session, I saw the same picture in front of me, the same height, and as I was looking at it, I heard a voice in my right ear. I want you to build a mission and teach the people my words. And about 20 to 25 minutes later, it disappeared. The next day, which was Monday, I got up early, and I went down by Butterfield Square, and I met Fred Niehaus in the middle of the square, and he hailed me, and I stopped, and I said, told me to build a mission and teach the people his word. Fred says, oh, that's wonderful. He says, ever since he graduated from university, he's an architect. He says he wanted to design a church, but he never get a chance. He said, this is his chance now. So he asked me, do you know what I want? I said, no, because I didn't have any church in mind. I was at that prophecy for about 15 years at that time, and I was satisfied, and I didn't have anything in mind about building a church. Plus, the bishop and I were real good friends and partners, and something like that I felt would have created a disturbance, and I didn't want that. So Fred asked me, you know what you want? I said, no. He says, anyway, he will go to the drawing board and draw something and bring it back to me and see if I like it. He did. And within 2 weeks, he brought a drawing and he asked me if I like it and I said, no. He said, well, what do you want? I said, I don't know. Because I didn't plan anything in my mind to build a church. So he says, anyway, he will go back to this drawing board and see what he come up with. He came up with another drawing. He asked me if I like it. I said, it looked nice, but I didn't like it because it looked too much Catholic-fied, and I didn't like it. In the meantime, my mind could not focus on those two scenes that I saw while I was teaching because I did not have a church in mind. About 6 months later, well, Fred said he will go back to the drawing board and what he come up with will be the thing. Well, he came up with the design that we built, with the exception of the front did not please me because he had windows and stuff in the front. So I did not take it. He carried it back up in his office. And about 6 months from that time, I was in my office, the master building downtown, and the governor called me. And I was talking to the governor, and it was a lengthy conversation, and the owners of PPC came to the door, three men, the office door, and they saw that I was talking to the governor, so they didn't say nothing, they just stood there. After I was finished talking to the governor, they said, good morning, and I said, good morning. I said, what could I do to help you? They said that they came to have a chat with me, but they see that I was busy and they got another appointment, so their time is expired, so they would want me to pray for them. And I prayed for them and they left. When I turned from the door, went back to my desk, pulled my chair and sat, and I raised my head up, I saw the same building again. But this time, it was about 4 feet away from me, from where I was sitting at my desk. And I saw every detail. And I called Samuel, who was in the back office. But by the time Samuel came, just you put your foot in the door, it disappeared. So I told you that I would be back. And I ran upstairs to Fred's office and look at this building that he had designed. And it was the identical building, except the front was different. So I explained to him what the front was like and what had just happened. So he said, okay, he would fix it to what I saw, and then he would bring it to me, which he did. He didn't bring it, he called me. And I went up there, and when I saw it, goosebumps was all over me. And then I realized that I was rebelling against God. So I said, Fred, when you finish with the model, because he made a model of it, I said I would take this down and put it in my office straight in the front window, which I did. Weeks later, because I had already gotten the land, I got a bulldozer and put it up there to clear off

aside, and I went to the States, and I left Samuel to finish clearing the site off for the foundation. I went to the States to acquire material for the building. The hardest thing for me to find was the columns, the Corinthian columns that was on the building. Finally, I came back. We got some material and we start the foundation. We had the builder, Tom Green, and the crew, and we put in the foundation. After the foundation, we start building the body of the building. When we get up to Belcourt, because it was a big building for that time, I was tired and it was costly. I said, you know, it will cost too much money to build something like this, and I don't have the money. The year before, we had just finished building Prophecy New Church, and I was the finance committee chairman, and I raised quite a bit of money, and I went to all the people who I thought would give towards the Lord's work. So I didn't want to go back to those people again. So I stopped and I said, you know, to build something like this is going to cost a lot of money, plus there'll be a lot of criticism, and I don't want to go through that. And I said, you know, I'm not going to finish this because I didn't want to go through the criticism. And I said, once a month, I'll come up with the crew and we'll do something. And the Lord can't say I'm not doing what he said because I'm doing something every month. That went on for about 4 months. And one beautiful Friday morning, I received a call from a friend of mine by the name of Ed Nagels. He says, this is a beautiful day. I said, let's go out to French Key. On the eastern side, there's about 1,000 feet of water there, and do some deep dropping. We should pick up some red snappers. I didn't want to go, and afterwards he talked me into it. I said, okay, I'll get my gear and I'll come up, which I did. I get up there, and we left the dock in his boat. His boat was about 35 feet, and we head out for French Key. We get out to French Key in that deep piece of water on the southeastern side of French Key. And he said the last time he was out there, which was about 3 weeks ago, he said he saw a big whale, the largest one he ever seen. The whale was about 300 feet away from him. And he was there playing, could see the tail up and down, up and down. So I said to him, I said, that whale is probably around Bermuda now. So he was on the port side of the boat and I was on the starboard side. And we drop our line down and 800. Just come here, says, the whale is back. And that whale, and he's heading straight for our boat, coming real slow, all his back out of water. And that whale came and came alongside us about 3 feet away from the boat. And when he got where I was standing, he just turned on the side and looked at me. And I said to him, I said, Ed, I didn't know a whale can do that. Look up at people, at an object. And he went straight south, slow, slow, till he went out of sight. And after that, the commotion was over. He went back fishing on his side, and I went over on my side, and I dropped my line. In about half hour time, I looked and I saw that whale coming back again, feet away from the boat, from where I was. And when he got in line of me, he turned again
and look at me. But he looked at me longer this time than the first time. And I heard a voice in my right ear. And he said, if you refuse to do what I called you to do, you'll be the second Juno. I almost got paralyzed. I burst into tears and I was trembling. I said, I don't want this man to see me in this condition. He would think I gone crazy. So I hit the switch, pulled my line up real quick, and I went up forward, went in the bathroom. The reason I went in the bathroom, so he wouldn't see me in that condition. And it took a long time for me to quiet down, to sustain myself, so he couldn't see me in that condition. And finally he came up there, knocked on the door. He said he thought something had happened to me. And I took a long time to answer him back. I said, no. I said, I'm all right. I soon be out. When I came out, I went on my side of the boat. He was on his side. He came over to see what happened to me. And he said to me, you don't look good. He said, something is wrong with you. He said, your face looked terrible. I said, I'm all right. He said, I'm going to take you back in. I said, well, I don't want to spoil your day. He said, no, no, no, no. He says, I'm not going to keep you out here looking like this. And he packed everything up and came in. We got to the dock. I jumped in my vehicle to drive from Liebert down to Treasure Beach. And I could hardly keep the vehicle on the road. I was still, you know, shake up. And I get in the house, I call my wife. And I said, honey, I said, I want you to come home right away. She came, I told her that something terrible happened to me. And I told her the story about the whale. I said, now, I don't want to be a second Jonah. Because Jonah disobeyed God, and God sent rough weather. They dumped everything off the deck, and the weather didn't stop, and they said they cast lot, and the lot didn't fall on anybody. They said that somebody else has to be on board. And they checked below, and Jonah was down there hiding. They brought Jonah on deck and they let him pick from the lot, and the lot fall on Jonah. And Jonah told his story that he was running away from God. And Jonah said, throw him overboard. And they threw him overboard and the wind stopped immediately. And the whale just came up and swallowed Jonah. Jonah and took him to the land of Nineveh, where God had given him a message to go and tell the Ninevites that in 40 days Nineveh will be destroyed. And Jonah didn't want to do that. And finally, after that episode, he went and he preached through the streets. And the king and even the animals, everybody got down in sackcloth and they obeyed. And God spared the Ninevites. I said, that I don't want that to happen to me. I said to my wife, I said, now I will do whatever I have to do to finish this building and do what the Lord told me to do. Even if I had to sell the business to get the money to finish building this building. And fortunate for us, God bless our efforts, and all my business start making money. And I was able to have enough money to keep the business going and build the building, finish building the building. At the end of that, I got sick, and they thought I had a heart attack.
So they sent me to a Mayo Clinic on the West Coast, and I was up there for a week and a half taking treatment, and when they checked me out, they said I didn't have a heart attack. They said it was stress that I was going through. So they treated me, and that same bike I got there, that standing bike, they say I must buy one of those and get on it for about half hour, at least 3 to 4 times a week, to take away that stress, which I did. I have it today. But whilst I was at Minnesota, at the Mayo Clinic, Mr. Keller from Care Breasts called me at the clinic. And he said his daughter told him that I was up there getting treatment for a heart attack. He's coming down to see me because he lived in Minnesota.

stuff I bought myself. And the company sent a man down to line it up along with our help, put it in. And then I tried to remember the man's name from England with Johnson Construction. He called me. Because when they were building the airport, they built the airport for us. When he was building the airport, I did a lot of work helping them with immigration and government and so on, and I never charged them anything. So Mr. Graham Johnson, and he bought the piano, that grand piano we have for the church, and the clock we had on the outside. That clock cost £10,000 because the outside of it that faced the elements was all gold. So it was very expensive. And the organ we had, Mr. Solano and his son George, they bought that and sent it down for us. Because we used to buy our groceries from the store through them. And the man that we got all the supply through, he came down with his family. We had a total delegates of 12 people that came down to the dedication of the building. That's the most people that I ever seen on the island, because the church was packed. The both sides were packed. And Sammy put up a video so the people on the sides could see what's going and hear what's going on the inside. And outside was packed. People came from all over the islands, from the Bahamas, from the States, from England, to the dedication. Even the governor came with his family and some of the people from his office. He said he wanted to do something for himself, for the Lord, and not for the Queen. And so we allow him to read one of the scriptures that Solomon, when he built the temple, he dedicated in Jerusalem, read, and he was satisfied with that. I brought the message of how Saul of Tarsus was going to Damascus to persecute the saints. And the Lord shone a big light from heaven and blinded him, and he fell off his horse. And he said he heard a voice saying, "Saul, Saul, why persecutest thou me?" And he said, "Who art thou, Lord?" He says, "I am Jesus of Nazareth, whom you are persecuting." Saul gave up. And he said, "What would you have me to do, Lord?" He says, "Arise and go back to the city in go to the street, and you will find a man named Ananias, and he will tell you what to do." And Saul was changed from then. His name was changed to Paul, the Apostle Paul. So I said I didn't want to be like him, nor Jonah. And the service ended even after sundown. And the Wednesday, we started the Bible study. And everybody knew that this Bible study was coming. So everybody from the islands was standing by to listen, because it was all

0: the air. Everything was on the air. And after that night, the people started to come. And it went on until the attendance on Wednesday night was up to 70 to 75 people. And on Sunday morning Bible study. The Sunday morning Bible study, after the Bible study was over, most of the people left. They didn't come into the church. However, I did that for 25 years. And after that, my leg, my right knee, got out of place and started hurting me, and I had to go to the States for a knee replacement, which ended up 3 months because a lot of things went wrong in the operation. I came back. I couldn't do that anymore. So VG came from Nassau at that time, and I turned over the pastoralship to him. And after his tenure, he turned it back to me, but I couldn't handle it at that time anymore. I appoint one of the youngest members we had there by the name of Floyd Walken, and he is still the pastor of the church until today. Now, during his tenure, we had this pandemic with this COVID-19, and the government shut down the churches and the schools. After some months, they allowed the churches to open, but only with 10 people. And after that, they increased that to 25. I don't know if they moved it from that, but most of the people never came back to church, to the churches since then. We are praying and asking God to send the people back so we can worship God as we used to. I thank God for the time he allowed me to serve him in the churches. But that 25 years at Faith Tabernacle, the 15 years at Prophecy, had given me 41 years in the ministry. Plus, I'm still officiating with the ministry even now. So I hope everybody enjoy this wonderful day that we are celebrating. It's 30 years of service since we started this church. And I hope that everything will continue. We'll worship God in the beauty of holiness. And I thank all of you for coming and for listening to me. In Jesus' name, amen.
1: Amen. Amen. Can we give God a praise by standing? We're just standing and give God a praise for that work. And for those of you who don't know Mr. Butterfield Sr., that's him there. Probably raise your hand, wave at them. That was there. So while you're standing, I want us to sing this song. I want to sing the song, Now Thank God Like God. And immediately after this, we're going to have the young people. I said that wrong. I said the children's ministry, not the young people. The children's ministry is going to come on. So the children get ready. So let's lift our voice and sing this unto the Lord.

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Thank you. We acknowledge your sovereignty for how you've kept your people, how you've made your vision clear and plain. Thank you for the spirit of obedience, the willing to do for your good pleasure. Thank you for hearing and answering our prayer. To you be all the honor. To you be all the glory. To you be all the praise. And let everybody say amen. Amen. Everybody say amen. Amen. Everybody say amen. Amen. Thank you. Have a seat as children's ministry. Come on.

Psalm of David. The earth is the Lord's and everything in it. The world and all its people belong to him, for he laid the earth's foundation on the seas and built it on the ocean depths. Who may climb the mountain of the Lord? Who may stand in his holy place? Only those whose hands and hearts are pure, who do not worship idols and never tell lies. They will receive the Lord's blessing and have a right relationship with God their Savior. Such people may seek you and worship in your presence, O God of Jacob. Open up ancient gates, open up ancient doors, and let the King of Glory enter. Who is the King of Glory? The Lord, strong and mighty, the Lord, invincible in battle. Open up ancient gates, open up ancient doors, and let the King of Glory enter. Who is the King of Glory? The Lord of Heaven's armies. He is the King of Glory.

0: He's a mighty God.
1: He's a mighty God.
0: He's a mighty God.

for the angel of the Lord is a guard. He surrounds and defends all who fear him. Taste and see that the Lord is good. Oh, the joys of those who take refuge in him. Fear the Lord, you his godly people, for those who fear him will have all they need. Even strong young lions sometimes go hungry, but those who trust in the Lord will lack no good thing. Come, my children, and listen to me, and I will teach you to fear the Lord. Does anyone want to live a life that is long and prosperous? Then keep your tongue from speaking evil and your lips from telling lies. Turn away from evil and do good. Search for peace and work to maintain it. The eyes of the Lord watch over those who do right. His ears are open to their cries for help. But the Lord turns his face against those who do evil. He will erase their memory from the earth. The Lord hears his people when they call to help to him for help. He rescues them from all their trouble. The Lord is close to the brokenhearted. He rescues those whose spirits are crushed. The righteous person faces many troubles, but the Lord For the Lord protects the bones of the righteous. Not one of them is broken. Calamity will surely destroy the wicked, and those who hate the righteous will be punished. But the Lord will redeem those who serve him. No one who takes refuge in him will be condemned.

0: Oh, come on, you can do better than that. That's the next generation. Forgive me, I didn't catch all the words of the song, but what did it say? Be brave?
1: Be brave.
0: Oh, be brave. Be brave. You see? Somebody said they tell us praise. It's good to be on us. So now we're gonna get into another aspect of it. It's the best part of waking up, coming to church. Anybody know about it, right? They see how it takes, but the next time it's too far. Monday. So we're gonna get this one together. Well, we're grateful that you have made provision for us to be able to find employment or even in retirement to have income, that we give a portion of it for the edifying of the saints and the work of the ministry, so that you will be glorified and the church be edified. Thank you for this opportunity. And those who are listening by radio, First Caribbean Mike, 121-6632. Beneficiary Faith Tabernacle Church. We appreciate your offering. I love you, Lord. See, that's the key. God, I asked you for the key. Now you make me, you know, make people look like I know what they do. I give him a key. Thank you. I love you, Lord. Come on, bring up your offering.
2: For your mercy never fails me.
0: You gotta have a relationship.

thank you. Just before we get into the greetings, another section of the program, I want to pay attention to this aspect. It's very important to me. So I want us to have a moment of silence. I want to do it in recognition of Bishop Franklin L. Williams that helped with Pastor Bishop Butterfield establish this. Mother Butterfield, Deacon Eric Parker, Dr. Conrad Howell, Olivia Butterfield, Changing Chu, and Apostle Desiree Robinson. And these are leaders that have transitioned, that worked in the vineyard of Faith Tabernacle. Can we bow, please?

0: Thank you. Thank you. I like how Paul said this way. Apostle Saul says, absent from the body? No, no, no. Honorable Sean Malcolm. Teen truth, everybody do. Okay, now let's go back to church now. Sorry, I had to throw that piece in there, you know. Are we in church? And that's what the Bible says, right? Teen truth, everybody. All right. So, to come on and bring on greetings and all that thing. And those who come in to bring greetings, we use this this pulpit. And I will call in the order. Now, maybe, you know, I was told that I got too comfortable in the pulpit. So I think the order is you first and then the premier, right? Okay, so. But you're not going to preach, right? Good. So we're going to call on the government officials first, which is going to be Honorable Sean Malcolm and then Honorable Robinson. We'll come in that order. Then I'll come back, okay? Honorable Sean Malcolm, would you stand and give him a round of applause, see Campbell, please.
1: Thank you,
2: Brother Bishop.
1: One, two. Oh, there we go. Good afternoon, saints. I was glad when they said unto me, let us go into the house of the Lord. Anybody glad to be in the house of the Lord? 35 years of service to this community. This afternoon, before I have
2: half a page, Bishop. See that?
1: Quick. But I want to first acknowledge the Bishop Butterfield and Pastor Floyd and all the pastors on the pulpit, the preacher of the hour, my good cousin, the great Reverend Pedro Williams and his lovely wife, and all that are here today, the Honorable Deputy Premier, my colleague, and all the colleagues, the leader of the opposition party is here, and all the former members of Parliament. Of these 35 years, I had the privilege of serving in this church for some, I believe, was 3 or more years. Anybody remember that, Sister Madeline? I serve as the praise team leader, choir director, right here at Faith Tabernacle. And Sister Williams, wave your hand. She was on the praise team. That's before she met the great Reverend, good cousin, Pedro Williams. So I've been a part of the history. I am a part of the history of this great church. So it is truly a privilege to join you as you celebrate an incredible milestone, Faith Tabernacle, 35 years of faithful ministry. 35 years represent thousands of prayers offered, countless lives transformed, families strengthened, young people guided, and a community served with unwavering faith and compassion. That is truly a legacy worth celebrating. Faith Tabernacle, your theme. Go ye therefore into all the world, taken from Matthew 28, reminds us today that the Christian faith is never meant to remain within the four walls of the church. It is a calling to serve, to uplift, to encourage, and to bring hope wherever we go. Faith is demonstrated not only in what we believe, but in how we care for others and how we impact our communities. As minister with responsibility for religious affairs in this country, I have seen firsthand the invaluable role that churches continue to play throughout these Turks and Caicos Islands. Long before government programs begin, and often long after they end, The church remains a constant source of hope, guidance, and support. Whether mentoring our youth, strengthening families, caring for the vulnerable, or providing spiritual direction, your contribution to this nation building cannot be overlooked or overstated. This afternoon, as our country faces new opportunities, new challenges, we need the partnership of the church more than ever. Government can develop policies and provide services, but it is the value of faith, integrity, compassion, and love that builds strong communities and a resilient nation. So to Bishop Butterfield, Pastor Walken, Bishop Williams, and every member who has contributed over the past 35 years, thank you for answering God's call with faithfulness and dedication. Your labor has not been in vain, and the fruits of your ministry are evident all across these Turks and Caicos Islands. So as you celebrate this remarkable anniversary, may God continue to bless this ministry with wisdom, renewed strength, and greater influence in the years ahead. So may he continue to enlarge your territory, empower your leaders, and use Faith Tabernacle Church of God to reach even more lives for his glory. So on behalf of our premier, who could not be here today, the cabinet, and the government of these Turks and Caicos Islands, my ministry, the Ministry of Public Safety, Gender and Religious Affairs and Social Welfare, I extend congratulations once again on 35 years of ministry. May the best chapter of this church life and story, it is lies ahead. So may God bless you. May God bless this great church, and may God continue to bless these Turks and Caicos Islands. Thank you.

0: Can we rise for the premier, please? Thank you.
1: Please be seated. Good afternoon, church. God is good, and all the time. Today, we celebrate 35 years of faith, grace, and God's steady work amongst us. 35 years ago, back in 1991, I was but a little boy when the doors of this sanctuary opened. I was about 9. Back then, I used to visit frequently my Aunt Sita and Uncle Art. And my memories from that time were two stark memories. One, getting a big cheeseburger and fries from Yum Yums, and those who know that restaurant would understand what I'm talking about. But also, I remember worshiping in this sanctuary, Faith Tabernacle. And the thing that stood out at me, or stood out to me during that time as a young boy, was the fact that it was a state-of-the-art church here in the Turks and Caicos Islands. And it was huge. So imagine walking down that aisle, maybe 5'1" or 5'2" at the time, and seeing all of this greatness. And that, to me, spoke to the vision of the Bishop, Dr. A.V. Butterfield, the present overseer of Faith Tabernacle. And listening to his recounting of how it came to be, I understood why we're here and the way it was shaped. Particularly, and I didn't realize until he said the words, the 45-degree angles that he envisioned. And if you look on your program, if you draw a straight line across the top of the church pinnacle, you would have, and you could think about it as the rafters, you would have on your right-hand side, 45 degrees, on your left-hand side, 45 degrees, which makes a perfect right angle at the top. Now, I don't know what the meaning is, but what came to me right away was that right angle might mean the righteousness of God from the back of the church straight to the front of the church. Also, what I would like to say as well, and I would like everyone to give the youth ministry one more round of applause, please. I noted in Uncle Arch recounting his concern about the people that left the church during the COVID-19 time. But I can say that the youth of this church is its strength. I can also say this church is going to be left in great hands. And I can also say that, as according to my good cabinet colleague, Honorable Malcolm, which he always says, if you want to know the greatness of an organization, you have to see their future leaders from now. And today, the future leaders, over 30-something young people on stage, demonstrated just that. Jesus' commission in Matthew 28:19-20 says, "Go ye therefore into all the world." That's more than a command. It's our calling. For 35 years, many have obeyed that go by serving, teaching, and caring, reaching beyond comfort and into need. And Jesus does not send us alone. He promised, I am with you always. So as we honor the past, we also look ahead, committed to making disciples, teaching obedience to his word, and sharing his love with our families, our community, and our world. May we finish strong with gratitude in our hearts and purpose in our steps. God bless you all, and God bless these beautiful by nature Turks and Caicos Islands.
2: Amen. Amen. Amen. I thought about when the Honorable Premier was talking and says how big the building was. Thank you, my brother. Thank you, Phil. Deputy. Yes, sir, deputy. Deputy. Thank you for the correction. You know, as a kid, places look larger than it really is. And then when you grow up, you go like, but I thought it was big. Because when I was growing up, our bed was huge. And I be my man and go, where the rest of the bed? I just had a throw of human there. Sorry. Coming to bring us greetings now is my good friend, Pastor Bradley, and from Assemblies of God, Provo Community Center. He's going to come. He's going to greet us. And I think just after that, his praise team is going to bring us into worship. Then Firm Foundation is going to follow after them with his representative and if perhaps their praise team. And then after that, a special ministry that's dear and special to me will follow after that, and that will be Solid Rock Apostolic Ministry. Give Pastor Henfield a hand as he comes. Thank you.
1: Good afternoon, everyone. I would like to take this opportunity, first of all, to acknowledge the protocol that has been established. But I would also like to acknowledge Dr. A.V. Butterfield and Pastor Floyd on the pulpit and all the pastors on the pulpit. I want to remind Dr. Butterfield of the first time that I met him. I was about 15 years old, and I was visiting Providenciales, and my father took me to the Church of God of Prophecy with him. And after the service, Dr. A.V. Butterfield and his wife invited us for lunch at Road Runner's Restaurant. And I sat at lunch with these two great people and listened to them and my father have conversation. And after the lunch and we were done and my father and I were together, he said, I don't know if you realize who you just had lunch with. And he told me of Dr. Butterfield and his wife, who they were, and the contribution that they had made to our country. And I don't take opportunities like that lightly, because when you sit in the presence of greatness, you know, you don't know the reason, but you are actually receiving inspiration. And so I believe that I have been in some way inspired by Dr. Butterfield and his wife and their contribution to our country and to the ministry in the Turks and Caicos Islands. I want to congratulate Faith Tabernacle Church on your 35 years of ministry here in Providenciales. And I know that your ministry has not just touched Providenciales, but the entire Turks and Caicos Islands. One of the things that I would like to thank this ministry for is radio station, because many days as I drive along in my vehicle, I listen to Moody Broadcasting Corporation that is provided to us through this ministry. And it has been a tremendous blessing to my life on a daily basis. And so I know what it is to lead a church as a pastor. The greatest expectation and hope that we could have is that we would touch the lives of the people of our community with the truth of the gospel of Jesus Christ, that people's souls would be saved, lives would be changed, and that as we lead, that we would leave a godly legacy, that the next generation will carry on. And I can see that that legacy for this church is sealed, as we see the leadership and the children that perform earlier. We know that this church will continue. Dr. Butterfield, you don't have to worry about that, because God, who has begun this great work, will see to it that it carries on until Jesus come. So thank you all for the opportunity to be here, and I'm very pleased to be here and to wish you a happy 35th anniversary. God bless you.

Good afternoon, everyone. Hallelujah. We are from the Community Fellowship Center, as you would know. And I want to greet you on 35 years. This house has worshiped, and God has been your provider and your protector for 35 years. And you have gave honor to him all of those years. And I just want you to join with us. Lift your voice as we sing and worship the King of Glory. You could stand, you may stand all over the building if you prefer to, as we worship.

0: pleasant good afternoon. Grace and peace to you. 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On behalf of Assistant Pastor Carrie Ann Taylor, who is ministering at our Grand Turk Church today, Senior Pastor Bishop Sandy T. Burks, our overseers, leaders, officers, and members of Firm Foundation Ministries International, I want to congratulate you on the occasion of your 35th anniversary. May the Holy Spirit empower and enable you to fulfill the Great Commission with boldness, compassion, and unwavering faith. As you celebrate under the theme, "Go ye therefore into all the world and preach the gospel," it is our prayer that the Lord will continue to strengthen, anoint, and expand your ministry as you proclaim the good news of Jesus Christ to the nations. Congratulations on 35 years of God's faithfulness. May his richest blessings continue to rest upon your pastor, leadership, and congregation. And may the Lord grant you many more fruitful years in his service. Thank you, and God bless you.
1: I heard that it's a celebration today. We are celebrating something today, aren't we? Yes. 35 years here at Faith Tabernacle Church. I remember as a teenager, on a Friday night, we couldn't wait for youth at Faith Tabernacle. It was the place to be on a Friday night as youths here at Faith Tabernacle Church. So we said it's a celebration. So I welcome everyone to stand with me tonight, today, as we celebrate. We're going to sing, we're going to shout, we're going to dance, because it is a celebration. Hallelujah. Hallelujah.
2: Hallelujah.

0: I was getting a little happy there. You cut my step a little short. Brother Son and Pioneers, you know, give me a little something tonight, yes? We can mash the roach tonight, yeah? Oh. Pioneers will be on tonight. They'll be right here. And all we're going to do is open the door, and there's Pioneers. So I will invite all y'all back here, and let's enjoy the gospel of Pioneers. Y'all celebrating how many years? 36 years? Sonny, you old. It's good to be here. It's good to be here. That's my classmate. I could behave like that with him. That's my classmate. Yeah, that means I owe to a brother. Ah, Lord. Just before, back to basic youth group, Donnie Gardner comes up. I'd like to invite those who are present today for Solid Rock Ministry. Come up with Pastor Byfield, those who with support. Would you make your way to the pulpit? I just want to do the special right here. And then thank you as they come. Thank you, Pastor Henfield. And thank you, Pastor Stubbs. She gone. I know I can get in trouble. I ain't looking. I know she's still in the congregation. From Fern Foundation for greeting us and also for running that beautiful selection. Just after, come on up. Just after Donnie, because I know the musicians have to prepare themselves. Just after Donnie, the Back to Basic Youth Group comes on. You guys come on to do your selection, and then when you're done, then Pastor Floyd, the senior pastor for Faith Tabernacle, is going to come on, and we will get ready for the word. And I just want to acknowledge once again. Honorable Parnell, just because of how things are running, forgive me, but I thank you, sir. I know you understand that, especially because you're married to my family, so I know you understand that. I don't want to take my liberty, but yeah. Okay, so those of you who know Sister Robinson, Lucky Robinson, and Desiree Robinson, who pioneers in many areas of things on Providenciales. They had migrated to the U.S. for various reasons, including that of health. But being that time, she had established a ministry that was birthed out of this ministry. One of the things that Faith Tabernacle believed in, as in to go forward and make disciples, and let the disciples go and make disciples, and let the disciples go and make disciples. Everybody see the pattern, yeah? And bear fruit, and then he prunes you so you can bear more fruit. So Solid Rock Ministry has been firmly established and did 20 years prior to Big Sister, as call it, transitioned. This year. Before she transitioned, she chased me down since November and telling me what the Spirit was laying on her heart. The long story short, the night before, hours before she transitioned, they called me and she put in a request for me to have the oversight of the ministry. So even when she was transitioning, with her last breath, she was still mending her pulse. How many of us know that that's a good soldier? That's a good soldier. Pastor Enfield, that's a good soldier. That's a good soldier. So I wanted to establish that she, the ministry, is shoulder to shoulder. How many of us know that we are partners, workers together with God? No, there's no such thing as one church standing alone. That church standing alone is the church that's closing. Oh, y'all. Okay. So we are partnering and with Solid Rock Ministries in every way. But it has a senior pastor doing his work and so on and so forth. So I'm going to have the pastor Byfield come and greet this assembly, and I want to acknowledge you all and say what an honor, and it's a privilege to serve the Lord with you guys. God has been good. This thing is real. God has been good, and he's kept these persons. Some of these people, you have no idea what this story has been, and God has brought them to where they're at. Listen. You talk about realism, and you talk about people that came and have support. Solid Rock Ministry, these people, you know, they're not like Sean, who grew up in church. All right, let me stop. Come on, Sister Pastor. Greet the assembly.
1: Samuel Williams, I stand to greet the Bishop, Dr. A.V. Butterfield, Pastor Floyd Walking, and our very own, as you rightly heard from him, our now overseer of the Solid Rock Apostolic Ministries International, where I am one of the pastor, Bishop Samuel Williams. I also stand to greet all the other clergy members and the government officials amongst us, Honorable Sean Malcolm, Deputy Premier, Honorable Jamel Robinson. Greetings, church. And I say greetings on the 35th church anniversary. And I believe when we have anniversary, when we had it back then in our time, it's a time of great celebration. Excitement, not sitting quiet like this. I love the group that just went down, singing and bubbly, because 35 years, not an easy thing. And so it's something that you ought to celebrate, you know, celebrate for what God. So grace and peace be unto you in the wonderful name of our Lord and Savior Jesus Christ. I stand before you today as one of the pastors representing Solid Rock Apostolic Ministries International. On behalf of our ministry, I extend heartfelt congratulations to you, Bishop Samuel, Bishop Butterfield, Pastor Joaquin, and all Pastor Chuk, and all the other clergy members, and you wonderful saints, as you celebrate this significant milestone of 35 years of God's faithfulness. First, I wish to express our sincere apologies for the absence of Pastor Hines and his wife, along with other members of our ministry who are unavoidably absent today. They send their love, their prayers, and best wishes as you celebrate this joyous occasion. Standing here today, it is impossible not to remember our beloved founder, Apostle Dr. Desiree Robinson, who is no longer with us physically. While we deeply miss her presence, we rejoice that her legacy lives on through the ministry God used her to establish. Her vision, faith, and dedication continue to bear fruit, and we thank God for the lasting impact she has made in the kingdom. We also bless God for you, Bishop Samuel Williams, in his divine wisdom and sovereign plan, God saw fit to appoint you as our overseer. We thank God for your leadership, your servant's heart, and your commitment to advancing his kingdom. We pray that the Lord will continue to strengthen you, grant you wisdom, and anoint you for even greater works in the years ahead. As you celebrate 35 years of ministry, may you continue to experience God's favor, abundant grace, and a fresh outpouring of his Spirit. May the next season be greater than the former, and may countless more lives be transformed for the glory of God. Congratulations once again, and may the blessings of the Lord God continue to rest upon this ministry. Happy 35th church anniversary, and to God be all the glory. Thank you.
0: Thank you. Thank you. Thank you. Just before they go, can you join, stand up and just sing this line with us? When I think of the Lord, how he saved, how he

to Overseer Bishop Butterfield, Senior Pastor Walken, Associate Pastor Bishop Williams, Cousin Sammy, the ministers of the gospel, distinguished guests, and Faith Tabernacle family, congratulations on 35 years of ministry. Psalm 145, verse 4 says, "One generation shall commend your works to another and shall declare your mighty acts." And today is exactly that. We're celebrating God's faithfulness from one generation to the next. Though I've never officially been a member of Faith Tabernacle Church of God, I have never felt like a visitor when I walk through these doors. Every time I walk through these doors, I have been welcomed as family. The church has become another home to me, and I'm deeply grateful for that. One of the things I admire most about this church is that you've always made room for young people. Paul told Timothy in 1 Timothy 4, "Let no one despise you because of your youth, but set the believers an example." That verse is not a challenge only to young people, but it is a challenge to the church to make room for young people to grow, to serve, and to lead. Faith Tabernacle has done that. Can we give them a round of applause for that? I want to say thank you for believing in us, for encouraging us, and just giving us an opportunity to serve Christ while we are young. Even back during COVID times, people may not know about the things that we are able to do through this ministry. So, just a few weeks ago, some of you may know, we witnessed something special during the Back to the Basics, the Great Invitation gathering that happened right here. Young people from different churches, different backgrounds, and different denominations came together for one purpose: to lift up the name of Jesus Christ. Lives were changed, people surrendered to Christ, believers were strengthened, there was a genuine hunger for the Word of God. But I want to say publicly that none of that would have been possible without Faith Tabernacle Church of God. You open your doors to a group of zealous young people who simply wanted to see God move. You trusted us, you prayed for us, you were there for us, you made room. And that is what the church is supposed to look like. Amen. Paul writes again in Ephesians 4 that God gave leaders to equip the saints for the work of ministry, for building up the body of Christ. So I want to say thank you for equipping us, for investing in us, for seeing potential where others may only see youth. And then your theme for today, Matthew 28, "Go therefore and make disciples of all nations." The Great Commission, as we know it, it doesn't belong to one generation, but it belongs to all of us. The older generation passing on wisdom, the younger generation carrying the gospel forward. Together we make disciples until Christ returns. Amen. May this always be a place where Christ is exalted above everything else. May this pulpit always be committed to the truth of God's word. As Paul charged Timothy, "Preach the word, be ready in season and out of season." May the gospel never be watered down within these walls. May this always be a house where sinners hear the good news of Jesus, where believers are strengthened, where disciples are made. May families be restored. May broken hearts be healed here. May people discover the hope that is found only in Jesus Christ here. May God continue to draw young people into this house. Not for entertainment, not for a good program, but because they're hungry for the presence of God and the truth of his word. So I want to say congratulations on 35 years of God's faithfulness, and may God continue to do exceedingly abundantly more than you could ever ask or think. God bless you.

Pleasant good evening to you. We're so happy to be here. This has become our custom. We celebrate with Faith Tab. I see the Honorable Sean look at his watch. Good afternoon. Good afternoon. God is good. And we're happy to be here. We're happy to see you. Understood that you like the Gospel Pioneers. I just want to say this. Some 30, 40 years ago at a banquet, Island Princess, I asked you the question. I say, what makes you so successful? You said to me, seek ye first the kingdom of God, and all other things will be added on to you.

0: And on everyone, I'll be somewhere listening for my name. I greet everyone. I'll just stand on the protocol that has already been established. 35 years. You know, that's enough to give God thanks and praise for. So let's give the Lord a round of applause for 35 years. And I must tell you, that has not been an easy 35 years. I was only here for 29, so I can't speak for the other six. But I can tell you that during the 29 years that I was here, I started in my role as a senior pastor here in 2017. And shortly after I became the pastor here at Faith Tabernacle, that lady by the name of Irma, we remember her. Irma came and Irma did a great destruction here, not only the Turks and Caicos, but here at Faith Tabernacle. Blew out the top part up there, all of our equipment got destroyed. We had to basically start all over again as it relates to that. And when I got a ride and I came here, someone came and collected me and brought me to the church. And when we turned into the yard and I saw the destruction up there, I said, "Lord, what are you trying to tell me? Are you telling me that I should have gone with Irma?" But through it all, I learned to trust in Jesus. Yes. Through it all, I learned to depend upon His Word. And I can tell you, for the time that I've been here, God has been a faithful God. I can't proclaim it enough that God has been a faithful God. He has brought us through many trials. He's brought us through many situations. And God always come out victorious. And we continue to press on towards getting the message out there to the lost and letting them know. And that's our mandate. Through this year, we have individuals who have given their lives to the Lord. Oh, we need to give the Lord a round of applause for that. Because Satan lost again. Who gave their lives to the Lord. We gave there to those who came forward and were baptized in the name of the Father, the Son, and the Holy Spirit. There were those who became members. There were those who can proclaim of being healed. Man, God is still in control. God is still doing His thing. So please join me in giving God a great round of applause for being a faithful and awesome God. He's a faithful God. He's an awesome God. And look, He woke you up this morning. And look how good grace look on you. Oh, man. Through it all, I've learned to trust in Jesus. Through it all, I've learned to depend upon His Word. And as we go forward into this year, I want to take this time. You see that lady over there saying, "Hallelujah. Can you come and stand with me for 1 minute?" She's my wife. Now, sometimes we men make it seem as if we get it all together. But if our wife just take the shaver up and put it there, it lost. We can't find it. Mine is only just a little bit to the right. But that's for me. But I thank God that Sister Claudette has been there with me. Sometimes when I go to her, you know, when life hits you hard, and I say, "Claudette, this," you know what she's going to tell me? Not what I want to hear. She don't. Sometimes she called me Floyd. Sometimes she called me Fly. And all she say, "Pray about it." Man, I need a little more encouragement than that. But then that is a very pertinent encouragement. When you don't understand, pray. We didn't understand what Irma did. Yeah, all we saw was a destruction. But through it all, all I said before I take my seat, be faithful. God is a faithful God. Trust Him when it doesn't even make sense. Trust Him when it doesn't seem as if you see any way out of it. God will make a way where there seems to be no way. And we are a testament of that. God is a faithful God. Continue to trust Him with all that you are. And as we go into this new year, the fervor has not ended. The zeal has not ended. We are going to let the world know about this great God that we serve. Amen. One soul at a time. Amen. One step at a time. The unified body of Christ is the most powerful army on earth.
1: That's right.
0: And when we join hands, Pastor Pedro, we could have done that here, you know. Yeah. But we wanted someone else to come in and join in with us.
1: That's right.
0: To show the unified body of Christ that we are a unified body. And if you think the U.S. military is strong, wait until you see a church on its knees. God bless you and enjoy, and God bless you.
2: Good evening, everyone. As we celebrate another milestone in the life of our church and reflect on God's goodness and faithfulness, we are honored to have a servant of God with us who has faithfully proclaimed the gospel for many years. It is my pleasure to introduce our guest speaker, Pastor Pedro S. Williams. Pastor Pedro S. Williams has faithfully served as the pastor of Jericho Baptist Church since August 1997. Having answered God's call to ministry and accepting Christ as his Savior in 1991, he has been preaching the gospel for over 30 years. His ministry is centered on leadership, discipleship, and evangelism, with a passion for building, training, and equipping the saints to engage in soul winning and discipleship. Pastor Williams is married to Tencita Williams, and together they have been blessed with three daughters, Tenshell, Treshell, and Tishell. Pastor Williams completed his initial theological studies at the Barbados Baptist College in St. Philip, Barbados, where he earned an associate's degree in theology. He furthered his education at Masters International Theological Seminary, earning both a bachelor's and a master's degree in pastoral ministry. He also holds a PhD in theological studies from Newburgh Theological Seminary. Throughout the years, Pastor Williams has served in various leadership roles within both the church and the wider community of the Turks and Caicos Islands. These include serving as youth director of the Turks and Caicos Islands Baptist Union, president of the Providenciales Fellowship, and a commissioner with the Turks and Caicos Islands Integrity Commission. He presently serves as the president of the Turks and Caicos Islands Baptist Union. As he continues to answer God's call upon his life, Pastor Williams remains a faithful servant, committed to preaching the unchanging word of God and leading the Jericho Baptist Church with wisdom, integrity, and love. His ministry continues to be a blessing to countless lives, and we thank God for his faithfulness throughout the years. Please join me in warmly welcoming Pastor Pedro S. Williams to our anniversary celebration.

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1: Good evening.
0: I had to take a moment. One more time. Good evening, Faith Dial.
2: Good evening.
0: Are we celebrating 35 years or is it 35 years? Come on now. Good evening, Faith Dial. God is good. All the time. Come on now, somebody. I need you to say a little louder. God is good. All the time. If God has been a faithful God, if God has been a merciful God, if he woke you up this morning, if he has been keeping you, and if he's with you now, I want you to lift up your hands and give him a shout of hallelujah. Say hallelujah.
3: Hallelujah.
0: Oh, the Psalm 7, Psalm 100 says, enter into his gates of thanksgiving. Come into his courts with praise. Give thanks unto him and praise his holy name. Are we ready to praise his name? I know this is supposed to be a special, but I want to give him glory today. I want to give him praise today because I come here with a thankful heart, with a grateful heart. All right. We're going to sing this song that says, glory, glory to our King. You may not know the song, but you can just follow along with us and we'll worship together.

revival. 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

0: good evening. 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
1: Our Father God, we are so grateful for this opportunity we have to come into your house and share together in singing and in worship and in preaching. We thank you for this ministry as they celebrate 35 years of Christian witness in this community and through the Turks and Caicos Islands. We thank you for the lives that have been changed, have been transformed because of this ministry and you working therein. We thank you for the visionary. We pray for your continued blessings upon him. We thank you for the leadership of this church. We pray that you will continue to crown them with wisdom and knowledge and understanding, even as they seek to be used by you in this season and this hour to impact a generation for your glory. For all who are members and followers of this church, that they will continue to look to you and to follow you in the years to come, that you may do great and mighty and wonderful things in their midst, that they would attempt great things for you and expect great things from you. We pray now as we look to you through your word that you would open our hearts and cause our gaze to be heavenward, cause no flesh to glory in your presence. And may you speak softly into our hearts. And may we be receptive to your word. And may you change our outlook, our inlook, our outlook, so that none of us leave just as we came, but we leave different. So I put these moments together, God, into your hands. Use them only for your glory. In Jesus' name, amen. God bless you. You may have your seats. Amen. Protocol having been established, I say good evening to all of us who are here. And gang, I want to congratulate this church on 35 years of Christian witness in this community, in Providencia, Leeds, and the Turks and Caicos, from this particular location, both on Sunday morning and on the radio, as many persons clapped their hands when that was mentioned, because many persons have been blessed by simply being able to tune in to hear the word of God proclaimed, preach, teach, shared in some form or fashion. So one more time, I want you to stand with me and clap your hands as we, first of all, pay honor to Bishop A.V. Butterfield, the overseer of this ministry. God bless you. God bless you. God bless you. God bless you. God bless you. Amen. Amen. You may have a seat. Also clap your hands as we recognize the senior pastor of this ministry, Pastor Floyd Walking, and his lovely wife, Sister Claudette. And then all the various ministers, Bishop Samuel Williams, the associate pastor, and all the various ministers of this congregation. Let's clap our hands for them on tonight. Amen. Amen. God bless you. Now I recognize that the time is far gone. And therefore, we've been here for quite a while. So I'm going to try to congest what I have to say as much as possible so that I can have your ear. Amen? So please don't fall asleep on me. And then give me your ear for a brief moment as we share together. I'm going to try my best to stick to your theme selected for this celebration on this evening. So I'm going to have two scriptures, Matthew 28, 19 to 20, your text selected. And it reads thus, "Go ye therefore and teach all nations, baptizing them in the name of the Father and of the Son and of the Holy Ghost, teaching them to observe all things whatsoever I have commanded you. And lo, I am with you always, even unto the end of the world. Amen." Then I'm going to read a portion of scripture also found in Acts chapter 17. I'm going to read verse 6, Acts 17, verse 6. And it says this, "And when they found them," meaning Paul and his company, "when they found them, they drew Jason and certain brethren unto the rulers of the city, crying, saying, these that have turned the world upside down are come hither also, whom Jason had received, and these all do contrary to the decree of Caesar, saying that there is another king, one Jesus."

verses, but spiritual and numerical growth, which are signs of life, seem to be lacking. Jesus, at his ascension, commissioned about 11 plus disciples. On the day of Pentecost, recorded for us in Acts chapter 2, the nucleus of the church consisted of about 120 persons. Very small number in comparison to the population of the church today. Yet at the close of the book of Acts, spending approximately 35 years of church history, the church that began with 120 persons and now comprised of thousands upon thousands, many from different countries, provinces, and cities. The church spread from Jerusalem to Judea, Samaria, and beyond. How were these humanly frail, weak, even on the day of Jesus' death, cowardly disciples, fearful disciples, able to make such a great stir? That in less than 35 years, a church that started with 120 is now crossing and reaching and seeing thousands come into the fold. How were these group of believers able to make such a tremendous impact upon their world? So much so that it was declared in the scripture we read just now that they that had turned the world upside down. And why is it that the church today that boasts of thousands of spirit-filled believers are unable to even match the kind of impact these initial believers made? The question is, my brothers and sisters, has God changed? Has the gospel lost its power? Has the Spirit ceased to convict and to convince? Or are the secularists right? Is God dead? What made the first century church so effective? I would like to propose to us briefly four reasons why I believe these initial band of Christians were able to see such great and lasting impact from their ministry for the kingdom of God. Ingredients that I believe that every believer, every spiritual leader, every church must possess in this age if we are going to impact our generation for the glory of God. Suggest that the disciples in Acts chapter 2, they were filled with the Spirit of God, 120 persons, and they were commanded by Jesus in Matthew to go out and spread the gospel to every nation and to teach them the things that Jesus had taught them and to make disciples of all nations. And I believe the disciples took this commission seriously. They took it seriously because the reality of it is they understood that this is why Jesus came. Now, Jesus came for this one primary purpose of making disciples. The church is not simply about programs. It's not simply about making you feel good. It's not simply about having a good time. That the one and primary purpose why God sent his son, why Jesus died such a horrific death on the cross, was so that the church would rise up and make disciples. Why were the early church so effective? Point number one, I believe they were effective firstly because they proclaimed the right message. Because they proclaimed the right message. They proclaimed the right message. While today across the length and breadth of our world, kind of humanistic ideology, all kind of self-help philosophy and new age thought from the pulpit in place of the truth of scripture, these disciples stayed true to the central truth of the gospel, the central point of the message of Christ. Their message was this: Jesus is the answer.
Let me suggest to you that one of the most simplest message of all times is the gospel.

0: And they proclaim one simple message, that Jesus is the answer. The message that Jesus is the solution for the world's problems. That the gospel is the antidote for man's most perplexing problems. Many in the church suggest that Jesus is the answer. They say that Jesus is the answer, but in actuality and reality, they don't really believe that. So they place more confidence on world tactics to get people to Christ, more confidence on gimmicks to get people to Christ in the church. But the reality of it is, we must get back to the point where we believe that the message of Christ is able to see sinners saved. Brothers and sisters, many propose worldly solutions. I said just now, self-help ideas, governmental and institutional programs, and secularistic and humanistic ideas. Whereas these ideas have their place within society, we must understand the importance of the gospel. Whereas secular psychology, which for the most part is predicated on the diabolical idea of Darwinism and Freudism, stands as a rival to the truth of Scripture, since these presents an alternative solution to man's most severe problem. And what is man's problem? Man's problem is sin, and Jesus is the solution. We must ourselves be convinced, like the early apostles were, that Jesus is indeed the answer for the world. Jesus went across the river one day. He was caught in a storm, and when he got across the river, he met a man, the Bible says, who had a legion of demons. The man was possessed, and the Bible says that they had tried to tame this man. They had tried to tame him year after year, but still there's a problem with the man. They had tried to bind, the scripture says, with chains and with feathers, but still he would still go into his frenzies. And so because of that, the Bible says that he found himself living in the cemetery, living among dead things. He was a young man, a promising young man, some wife, husband, some young child's father, some mother's son, but his life was being destroyed by the enemy. And everything they could do, they tried to do, and to no avail. The man was not made better, but Jesus made the man better. What am I saying? I'm saying that the answer to the problems that our young people have, the answer that binds their lives, that binds their minds, that keeps them walking towards a dark cemetery, feeling hopeless and helpless, is Jesus. And the church have the message of Christ. Alternative message minus Jesus is futile. Governmental policies minus Jesus is futile. Educational advancement minus Jesus is destructive. Social development of the human while dumbing down and denying the necessity of mankind's spiritual, the necessity for a spiritual overhaul, has created a culture of lawlessness, rebellion, and disregard for God and for others. Because they say if you educate a stupid man or an evil man, you make him more evil, because what he needs is a transformation of the heart. And so the disciples understood that the main ingredient was that they was to proclaim the right message, the gospel message of Jesus Christ. Like Paul says, the power of God unto salvation. These disciples, they proclaim the right masses. They let the world know that Jesus was able to change and transform life. That Jesus is the light that dispels darkness. That he is the solution for the problem. That he is the cure for the sickness. That for that confused teen, Jesus is the answer. That for that broken marriage, Jesus is the answer. That for that suicidal lady, Jesus is the answer. But it's the message that Jesus has the power to save, and to save to the utmost. And Paul says we are not to be ashamed of this message. We are to proclaim the right message. Well, the reason why the disciples were effective and we are not, as they were effective, is not only because they proclaimed the right message. It's not only because they kept Jesus at the center of the message. Well, secondly, why they were so effective is because they proclaimed the right message, but secondly, they relied on the right power. They proclaimed the right message, and they secondly relied on the right power. They depended on the power of God's Spirit. When people said that these that have turned the world upside down have come hither, they were referring specifically to Paul and Silas in the text, but the statement would also be true in relation to all the apostles, particularly when one looks at the book of Acts. These initially weak and cowardly disciples became catalysts of change after the day of Pentecost. These disciples, who were common men, who appear, as Jesus taught them to be, hard of learning during Jesus' earthly ministry. These disciples who abandoned him in the garden and went hiding for their own lives. These disciples who one of them denied him after the day of Pentecost. These disciples who were fearful and cowardly became courageous and bold to declare the word of God. They became world shakers. They became world changers, all because they were enveloped in a new power, a new strength that enabled them to do what they in and of themselves were unable to do. No doubt on the day when Jesus ascended, Jesus' statement to them, "Go into all the world," seemed like an enormous, yea, impossible task. But after the day of Pentecost, what was impossible became possible because they were filled with the Paracletos. They were filled with the Holy Spirit. Disciples were able to see their world turned upside down for the glory of God. Disciples, as they went out to fulfill the mission, the commission that they received from Jesus Christ, they did not go out depending on their own strength. They did not go out depending on their own intelligence or their own wisdom. And they did not go out depending on their own oratory ability or their fancy words or their skills. No, they went out depending on the power and the presence of God, understanding that yes, one may sow and one may water, but God is able to bring the change. And sisters, I believe what we need in this hour, in this time, is a Spirit-filled church who would arise up in this hour and go out in the power and the presence of God, not depending on their ability, not depending on their strength, not depending on what they can do, but depending on God and relying on God and filled with the Spirit of God to see change brought to our world. One of the problems with the church across the length and breadth of our world is that churches have resorted, because of the absence of the power and the presence of God, we have resorted to all kinds of tricks and gimmicks. But these disciples were not depending on tricks and gimmicks. They were not charlatans. They were not depending on their connection or governmental power. They were depending on the power of Christ. I understand that I'm so glad we live in a country, a Christian nation, where we have a government that is sensitive towards the Christian church. But the reality of it is that if we are going to see this world change for the power of God, our dependence must not even be on the government. It must be on God, for God and God alone is able to change. And when God changes a man, and when God changes a woman, they are well changed and well transformed. When someone's life is changed by the power of God, they will not use guns again. When someone's life is changed by the power of God, they will not go back to drugs. When someone's life is changed and transformed by the power of God, prison will not be their home. When someone's life has been touched by the power of God. So we need in this hour is a church that is filled with the power of God and filled with the presence of God. It's depending on him. Proof of their reliance on the power of God, Pastor Floyd, is seen in their commitment to prayer. Proof of their reliance on the spirit of sin and their commitment to prayer. Their dependence on the right power was demonstrated in the interest and effort they put into prayer. Prayer says this: God, I cannot do this in my own strength. That's all that prayer says. Prayer says this: God, I can't do this. I need you. Prayer says, God, I can't do this. I need you. Because the change that needs here is a supernatural change. The depth of the right power was demonstrated in the interest and the effort that says now they put in prayer. We ought not to attempt anything for God without God. We are not to attempt anything for God without God. Here's what the Bible says in Revelation chapter 2, I believe it is, speaking to the church of Ephesus, I believe it is. He said to the church of Ephesus, he says, I know your works. He says, I know your labor and your toil. He says, I know how you cannot stand those who are evil. He says, I know how you cannot stand the Nicolaitans, you know, which deeds also I hate. He said that this was a busy church doing a lot of stuff, but he said that they had left their first love. Left. Now, very often we talk about that in church, we say they have lost their first love, but I preached that a couple of Sundays ago, and he never said they lost their first love, because when you lost something, you lose it accidentally. But when you leave something, you leave it intentionally. And so then, we should never attempt anything for God without God. And one of the problems we have in the church today is that we are having church, but a lot of times we're having church without God. We're doing our own program. We're doing our own thing. We have our own agenda. We have our own mission. We got our own goals. We got our own things we want to accomplish. But the reality of this is that we ought to never attempt anything for God without God, because as the Bible says, without Him, you can do nothing of any spiritual value or significance. And so these disciples, they depended on the right power, on the right power, on the right power, on the right power. D.L. Moody was a wonderful preacher. D.L. Moody was having a campaign in England one time, and an elderly pastor protested. D.L. Moody was preaching. He says, why do we need Mr. Moody to come and preach for our evangelistic campaign? He says, he is uneducated, the pastor said. He is inexperienced. And the pastor says, who do we think he is? Does he think he has a monopoly on the Holy Spirit? A young, wiser pastor responded and rose up and responded. He says, no, but the Holy Spirit has a monopoly on D.L. Moody. You got to so surrender. If you want the strength of God and the power of God in your life, you got to so surrender to him that he has a monopoly on your life and a monopoly on your church. D.L. Moody. D.L. Moody was a simple man, but one who accomplished great exploits for God. He was not the most educated man. He was not the most articulate man. He was not the most influential man. He was not the most impressive man. He was not all these things, but he relied on the right person, the person of the Holy Ghost, and accomplished great things for God. Your radio station is D.L. Moody, right? So his effect and impact on the world is still seen today in the form of the Moody Bible Institute, the Moody Church. And many lives have been transformed and is being transformed, not because he depended on himself, but he depended on the power of the Spirit of God. The disciples were effective. They preached the right message, and they relied on the right power. Two more to go. We're almost done. They were more effective. They were more effective than we are because they preached the right message. They relied on the right power. But thirdly, because they promoted the right person. They promoted the right person. And they did not promote self. Not promote self. The apostles were not about personal recognition. They were not about personal fame. They were not about being popular and being praised. They didn't want to be celebrities. They did not want to be on the cover of Who Is Who magazine. They were not interested in being invited to all the social gatherings. They didn't care about those things. They were not about promoting themselves. They were committed to promoting the name and the person of Jesus Christ. Charles Spurgeon said that he said, the time will come when instead of having shepherds feeding the sheep in the church, he says, we'll have clowns entertaining the goats. And his point was is that we live in a time where we have pastors who proclaim the word of God in such a way because they want to become famous, because they want to become popular, because they want applause. But these apostles were not about promoting themselves. They were not about trying to get to sit on some platform. They were not about trying to get into some group. No, they were about promoting Jesus Christ. Society has always been its darkest when the pulpit was at its weakest. Look at history. Society have always been its darkest when the pulpit was at its weakest. These disciples did not promote their organization. Too much of Christendom today is about promoting self, promoting one's church, promoting one's denomination, promoting one's religious organization. But these early apostles were about promoting Jesus. And so we are about promoting, of course, the length and breadth of our world. If you're Baptist, you promote Baptist. If you're Pentecostal, you promote Pentecostal. If you're Methodist, you promote Methodist faith. If you are a Church of God of Prophecy, then you promote that. But these disciples, they said, I want to know nothing about you save Jesus Christ and him crucified. They were about taking Jesus with them. They understood that they were to lift high the bloodstained banner of Jesus Christ. They were contented to sit in the shade and let Jesus shine and Jesus alone. They were like John the Baptist. You know, John, you know, cousin John the Baptist. They were like John the Baptist who declared, he must increase and I must decrease. He must increase and I must decrease. The Greeks came to Jerusalem in the Gospels and came to Jerusalem during a festive time when they were celebrating. I'm not sure it was Passover or what it was, but it was a time of celebration. And they came to the disciples and they said to the disciples these words, we would see Jesus. Here's what they were saying to the disciples. We did not come to Jerusalem to see the celebration. We did not come to see the fanfare. We did not come to see the parade. We did not come to see the costumes. We came to see Jesus. I want to suggest that we need to get back to that point in churches where we are ushering the people Jesus, sharing the people Jesus. We're not sharing with them our praise team, how good they are. We're not sharing with them our band, how good they are. We're not sharing with them our pantomime team, how good they are. We're not sharing with them our ministry, how good our ministry is. But we're sharing with them Jesus. We're saying, come, because we want to lift up Jesus before you. And when you lift him up, he says, if I be lifted up. So the reality of it is we got to be able to promote the right person. Lift up Jesus. So earlier they promoted the right person. They promoted the right person. You know, now understand, it's so important that if you're going to promote the right person, so important. You know, if you go to a restaurant, and you ask the waiter, what is good here to eat? And he says to you, well, you know, I like the fish, it's good. The fish is good. And I said, have you tried it? He said, no. Yeah. You can't promote fish if you don't know the fish. No. Have you tried it? No, I never tried it. No. You gotta. If you see someone who's out trying to promote some facial cream, And they have the cream and they say this cream is designed to make your face smooth and to move all pimples and to make your face radiant. But then you look at his face and it's have pimples. It's not smooth, it's not radiant. Then you see there's a problem. Here's what I'm saying to you. I'm saying that if you're gonna promote Jesus, then you gotta live like Jesus, so that what you tell people Jesus can do for them, they will look in your life and see that he's done it for you. So if you're telling them Jesus can change you, they're able to look at you and see that you have been changed by Jesus. That if you tell them Jesus can save you, they can look at the quality of your life and see that your life has been transformed and you are living the same life. One of the problems with churches is that we're promoting Jesus, but when folks look at the Jesus we promote and the life we And so if you're going to promote a product, you got to look like you. The product is benefiting you as well. Amen. These disciples promoted Jesus. They lift him up before the people. They lift him up so the people could see Jesus. Then my last point. I'm almost done. My last point. And so I said, they preached the right message. Right? They relied on the right power. And I said, they promoted the right person. Don't promote Pastor Floyd. Don't promote Pastor Sammy. Don't promote Faith Tabernacle. Revive, come here. Pastor Pedro, don't promote Jericho. Promote. Because we can't all sit around the table of Jericho. We can't all sit around the table of Miracle Revival Fellowship. We can't all sit around the table of Solid Rock. We can't all sit around the table of Bethany. We can't all sit around the table, but we can all sit around the table of Jesus. And we can find a place. And so we ought to promote him. Because if we promote him, then we can walk together. We can talk together. We can associate. We can do ministry together. Because this ministry is about promoting and lifting up Jesus. Is there anybody in Faith Tabernacle Church who just want to lift up Jesus? Lastly, here's where it's going to get you. They proclaim the right message. They relied on the right power. They promoted the right person. But lastly, they were successful because they were prepared to pay the ultimate price. Because they were prepared to pay the ultimate price. You know what I've come to realize, but us today's believers, that what we call suffering is not suffering at all. That what we call suffering, and Pastor, I'm just suffering for the cause, that what we call suffering, most of the things that the modern Christian calls suffering for Christ is nothing compared to the first century Christians. Someone gossip about you when you talk about you suffering for Christ. You lose your job and you talk about you suffering for Christ. I mean, you catch a fever and they hold you in bed for a little bit, you talk about you suffering for Christ. Someone spread a rumor on your name and you talk about you suffering for Christ. Suffering to the early church as it relates to them experiencing this meant being cast into prison for proclaiming the gospel. But yet they lift up Jesus. It meant them being whipped with many stripes, but yet they proclaimed the right message. And all they had to do was change the message. My sister Williams over here, when Peter and John was brought before the council for healing the man at the gate called Beautiful, they said to them, listen, we got a problem. All we want to do is one thing. Just don't preach in their name. They say, you can preach, but just don't talk about Jesus. You can do them stuff, but just don't preach. But these disciples were willing to be put in prison, willing to be whipped, and still they proclaimed Jesus. They were tortured in the Roman Colosseum for the amusement of onlookers, being chased by wild animals, being torn apart by lions and bears in the Colosseum and the open arena. But still, they would not recant. Still, they lift up Jesus. Still, they proclaimed the right message. Still, they depended on the right power. Some were beheaded in the book of Acts. James was beheaded, but he went down saying, I'm going to lift up Jesus. Stephen was stoned, but he was stoned saying, I see Jesus. These disciples were willing and were able to be effective because they were willing to pay the ultimate price.
1: Pastor Floyd, I don't know, but at Faith Tabernacle, I don't know what Faith Tabernacle, so I can't testify over here. But you know, some folks at the church where I pastor, the price they're willing to pay if it begin to look like it's going to rain on Sunday morning. Now I know that's true for every church. That if it looks like it's going to rain on Sunday morning. I mean, it ain't rain yet. It just look like it's going to rain. And you know that some folks ain't coming.
0: You sit there on Monday, why you mean? Well, the pastor looked rainy. A gentleman shared a story some time ago. He said he was in Africa. He went to a church in Africa, and he went in one of those rural kind of areas where people went and they worship outside. He said they were underneath a tree worshiping. And he says, while they were there worshiping, he says, while the preacher was preaching, he says, the rain began to come. You know, and he from the city, from the states, from the city, he says, when he began to spread, the first thing he did was pack up his Bible and his wife and put his finger to stop move. But when he started moving, he recognized nobody is moving. And so he says, you only see it raining? Move. The guy said, listen, we come from too far to let a little bit of rain. You ought to be able to endure and recognize that the Lord have brought you from too far for you to allow trivial things, simple things, foolish things, minute things to prevent you from pressing into Him. You ought to look back over your life and recognize that God have brought you from too far. Some of the disciples, they were willing to be, they were soaked in tar to light up the backyard of Nero, to provide lighting. They were soaked in tar and lit on fire, but still they promoted Jesus. They were hunted down like wild animals. They were crucified. Jesus said to Peter, Peter, here's what happened to you in the end of your life. And Peter was crucified. And Peter, because he did not want to be crucified like Jesus, he don't think he was worthy of being crucified like Jesus. He requested to be crucified upside down. But he says, I will not stop promoting and proclaiming and lifting up the name of Jesus. Despite all this torture, the apostles count their lives and their comfort but dung. They were willing, Sister Claudette, to go for broke. They took what Jesus said on that mountain before he left seriously. They were willing to go for broke. They were willing to go all the way, bringing this gospel, paying the ultimate sacrifice. If their service to Jesus cost them friendship, so be it. If their service to Jesus and cost them comfort, so be it. If it costs them losing out on a position, so be it. Because one of the problems in church today, all of us, people in church got a position itis now. Everybody want a position in church. Everybody want a name. Everybody want a title. Everybody want to be called something. Let me tell you the best title in church. The best title? Child of God. Man, you know. I mean, let's be real about it. You know, you call plenty. You call somebody pastor. You know, the reality of us, they may be a wolf in sheep clothing, but still they call pastor. So, pastor, anybody, you could go online. Stick by, come back, preacher, come back. You can go online and you can get a license to be a pastor. You can go online and you can get a license to be a preacher. You can go to any joker institution and let them ordain you as a pastor, ordain you as a bishop, ordain you as something. But guess what, boo? You can't get nobody on earth to make you a child of God. Only God can make you His child. And so, above them all, I prefer you calling me a child of God. I mean, the church these days, you got people, you got pastors, you got wrong pulpit. I mean, you got people call His eminence, His grace, His holiness. I mean, you got people call you got reverend, you got right reverend, you got most reverend, you ain't got a wrong reverend yet. You got all these different things. Some of them I believe personally to be blasphemous, because I'm not gonna call nobody His eminence. No, it's grace. But that's another story. Right? If it cost them never to amount to worldly success, so be it. They were willing to pay the ultimate price. What price? are you willing to pay? How far are you willing to go for God's glory? I know you sing, for your glory, I will do anything. I know you sing, you see, you're ready to sing it. I know. See? You're ready to sing it. I know you sing it. But do you mean it? Do you mean it? Do you mean it when the church says, let's go into the community and reach the lost? Do you mean it when the church say, let's come together and pray for the lost? Do you mean it then? And so, if we are going to like these apostles, be movers and shakers in our time, in our season, in our generation, if we are going to see God use us to impact this nation and beyond for his glory, for his honor, and to his praise, we must understand that we must proclaim the right message. Let's get back to basics. Let's proclaim the right message. And the message is about Jesus. If Jesus is not the center of the masses, then it's not the gospel. The message is about Jesus. If we are going to be like them, let us rely on the right power. Let's rely on the right power. For you can't do it in your power. You don't need no other power but the power of God. These disciples had no connections. None at all. But they were able to see nations, people, communities turn upside down. They relied on the right power. They lift high. They lift high the right person. They lift high the right person. And they are willing to pay the ultimate price. Go and do the same. For the world have yet to see what God can do through amen. Would yield himself to him and say, God, I'm that man Pastor Pedro talked about today. I want to proclaim the right message. I want to rely on the right power. I want to promote the right person. I want to pay the ultimate sacrifice. The world have yet to see what God can do to the life of a man. Secondly, the world have yet to see what God can do through a church. Through a church that says, God, we can proclaim the right message. If we can rely on the right power, we can promote the right person. And whatever the price is, we're going to be willing to pay it. The world have yet to see. Declare that Faith Tabernacle can be that church. Declare that you are going to be that believer. That you are, God is going to use you to see your family change, your workplace change, your community change. Determine faith that act like God is going to use you to spread from this place and see this nation change for the glory and honor of God. Father God, we thank you because you're such a great God and you're such an awesome God, and we can do nothing without you. We thank you for the opportunity we have this evening to share your word, to talk about the scriptures. And you cause these four things to sink deep into our hearts. And may we arise and say, God, like the prophet, here I am. Here I am. Use me to be a discipler for your glory. In Jesus' name. Amen. God bless you.

0: Shall we praise the Lord?
1: Praise the Lord.
0: Praise the Lord.
1: Praise the Lord.
0: Hallelujah. Hallelujah.
1: Hallelujah.
0: Hallelujah. We should rely on God and be filled with His power in order to be impactful. We should also promote the right person, promote Jesus, and be prepared to pay the ultimate price. Moderator, Associate Pastor Bishop Samuel Williams, please permit me, sir, to accept the protocol already established. 1 Thessalonians 5 verse 18 reminds us that in everything we should give thanks, for it is the will of God in Christ Jesus. It is my privilege to have been asked to move a vote of thanks on this occasion. On behalf of our overseer, Bishop Dr. A.V. Butterfield, Senior Pastor Floyd Walkin and wife Claudette Walkin, our Associate Pastor Bishop Samuel Williams and wife Sonia Williams, the officers and members of Faith Tabernacle Church of God, I extend a very heartfelt thank you to all for gracing us with your presence and contributing to the success of this, our 35th ministerial anniversary service here at Faith Tabernacle Church of God. Could we shout hallelujah?
1: Hallelujah.
0: 35 years. God is good.
1: Yes.
0: Amen. Associate Pastor Bishop Samuel Williams, one of our dedicated ministers here at Faith Tabernacle and our moderator for today's service, thank you, sir, for graciously accepting the invitation to moderate this program. What an awesome job that you have done. Thank you, Apostle Dr. Kenneth Chukwu, for interceding on our behalf and for inviting God's presence among us. Sister Sonia Williams, thank you for reading the scripture and, among other things, reminding us that as God's stewards, we are to go into all the world. To the Faith Tabernacle Music Ministry and Praise Team, thank you for your participation. 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Youth Group, we thank you very much for bringing greetings and offering word of encouragement. To our founding overseer, Bishop Dr. A.V. Butterfield, could you rise and acknowledge Bishop Butterfield Church? Could you rise and acknowledge Bishop Butterfield? Thank you. You may be seated. A big thank you for service rendered here at Faith Tabernacle Church of God, sir. The Turks and Caicos Islands, as well as regionally and internationally. May God continue to bless you. Thank you for answering the Master's call and for such a heartwarming history. 35 years. words of wisdom and encouragement. What a call. His voice makes the difference. Thank you, sir, for answering that voice. And we want to say thanks to the members of the Butterfields family for sharing him with us here at Faith Tabernacle Church of God. We do not take that lightly. Thank you to our senior pastor, Pastor Floyd Walkin, for your words of encouragement. To Sister Gabby Walkin for so eloquently introducing the guest speaker for this evening's celebration. To our guest speaker, Pastor Pedro Williams, you could have said no, but you said yes. Thank you for bringing the word this evening. Could you put your hands together for our guest speaker? Minister Taylor, I'm going to ask you at this time to come forward as you make the presentation to Pastor Pedro Williams.
2: Here for you, Pastor Pedro. We want to thank God for allowing you to share his word with us this afternoon. Fully said, may he continue to bless you as you go from strength to strength. Preach the word in season and out of season when they want to hear it and when they don't want to hear it. Just do what thus saith the Lord. And Sister Williams, we go way back. From when you was here at Faith Tabernacle, may the Lord continue to bless you as you stand by his side. And you continue to pray for him that the Lord will continue to inspire him with wisdom, knowledge, and understand as you go forth. Be blessed this evening. I present you this on behalf of the Faith Tabernacle Church of God, our overseer, Bishop A.V. Butterfield, our leadership team, the members and followers. May God continue to bless you both. In Jesus' name, amen.
0: Limbs for allowing him, we ask you to continue to support him in ministry. God bless you. God bless you. To the members and followers of other denominations and well-wishers who have joined us this afternoon, a big thank you. To all persons behind the scene who have worked tirelessly and continue to work, we say a special thank you. Our church leaders, our church family here at Faith Tabernacle Church of God, Sister Cherie, and others who have assisted in putting the program together for this afternoon, the usher team under the leadership of Sister Beryl, the decorating team under the leadership of our Ladies Ministries President, Minister Matilda Taylor, persons in logistics, sound, technicians, our bus driver for this afternoon, Sister Judy Gardner. Yes, you heard me correctly, Sister Judy Gardner. Our catering team under the leadership of Sister Dita Brown and Sister Sharon Scott, our maintenance team, we acknowledge your effort, and we say a big thank you for the role that you have played to make this service a success. To God be the glory. I cannot thank everyone enough for their involvement and willingness to ensure that this afternoon celebration was a success. Please forgive me if I forget to mention anyone by name. Yes, please forgive me. But just be reassured that the host pastor and members of Faith Tabernacle say thank you, Thank you. Thank you. God bless you all.
3: Thank you, Sister Rose.
4: Am I good? Thank you, Sister Rose. Just one small piece of housekeeping, and then we will leave. There's some refreshments, some food prepared next door. Please don't leave without any. And tonight, the Gospel Pioneers is going to be back here for a gospel concert. I invite you back. Can we go ahead? It's supposed to be 7 o'clock, but we know how we go. It can be 7 o'clock. They can start singing by 7:30. I had to put on my good street sign. Anyway.

May his face shine upon you, be gracious unto you, and lift up his countenance and give you peace. In Jesus' name.

0: And it's 44 minutes after 5. That was live coverage of the 35th anniversary service, Faith Tabernacle Church of God in Providence Alleys. 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We will now return to our regular scheduled program. Here is Jesse Duplantis.
1: Girl. And he said, now when you go to bed, lock your door. I said, okay. Well, I forgot to lock the door. Because you don't think anybody going to come in there. I woke up and I had the kid and the boy under this arm and the little girl under this arm. And they used the bathroom all over me. I went, I woke up. I went, oh, no. And they looked at me and said, we like you, Brother Jesse. I felt like saying, I don't like you. But you can't tell a child that. Oh, we wet the bed. I said, I could tell. I'll never forget them kids. You're shocked when you wake up and see two kids swimming on the side of you. Them kids. The next night, they said, can we have a Coke? I went, no! No Cokes. I want you dry. I want spit like cotton in your mouth when you go to bed. Because I locked the door the next night. But I got up that night. There was just something wrong with that place. I got up that night. It was dark. I opened up the door. And the dog. That's all I'm going to say about that dog. And I thought, God, let's go back to the Sunday school room on the cot. At least it's dry. Sing, Silas, songs in the night. You may be going through a lot of difficult things. And you know, people think just because we believe in faith that nothing ever comes against us. My Lord, because we are faith and because we believe in God's power, we got more I don't mean this in a... I'll just say it. We got more devils coming against us. You watching my television. We got more devils coming against us than devils coming against you. And you know why? Because we believe this Bible from the Genesis to the Revelation. We stand up and when God promotes us, that brings satanic attention. See? And Paul just looked at him and said, sing. Now, it's hard to sing when you don't feel like singing. That's hard when you're fighting the fight of faith. I have been so blessed. I have been around more people in the last 2 months that had some of the worst colds you ever seen in your life. I hadn't got any of it. Every time I saw them, I'd go, in Jesus' name. I mean, when they I blow their breath away from me. Get away from me a little smile. My God. My wife never sick, but she scared me and Jerry in the last meeting. Scared us, didn't she, Jerry? I mean, she said, Jesse, I want you to pray for me. I'm fighting this thing that's trying to grab my body. I said, I stand and believe with you, but I'm getting a hotel room by myself. You going to, no, I didn't say that. I said, we're going to believe God. So she said, okay, boy, and this thing hit her throat. And I mean, she, and Kathy's got a, well, normal woman's voice, I guess you could say. But brother, I was sleeping and I heard, oh. And it was dark. I couldn't see her. I thought I was sleeping with a man. It scared me. I went, who is this? She said, it's me. She told you that true, Jerry? It's me. I said, God, what is this? She said, don't ask me to talk. We were in Memphis. Don't say it. I said, okay. And all of a sudden, grabbed her throat. She couldn't talk at all. What are you laughing for? I didn't say nothing. Did you read my face? So I tried something. I said, Kelly, we tell you something. Get in here. I knew she couldn't talk. She went, I don't know what she said, but I knew it wasn't God. I said, no, I was just joking. But we were coming down the hotel corridor, me, Jerry, and Kathy, and I think I hit something with my foot. Somebody had put some, well, they had some room service, somebody had put the plates and stuff like that. And I said, did I hit that thing? And she went, yeah. And me and Jerry went, but is that true? I wish I could. And then she had to talk by sticking her finger on her, what do they call it, tracheotomy, I guess, something, just shove and go, hello, do you want to hug me? No, I don't. I sang songs in the night. What I'm saying is the Bible said, and the prisoners heard them. Heard them. They could have been complaining. They could have been singing gloom and despair and agony on me. Whoa. I tell you what, Grandma died in this prison in 1932. Her father died and looked like we're going to die tonight ourselves. No, them boys sang in the midst of great and difficult and devastating circumstances. Why? They had a song in their heart. It may have been midnight physically, but it was morning in their spirit. Or in other words, it was light inside of them with darkness all around. And the prisoners heard them. Listen to that. Our unseen audiences is one of life's most familiar facts. What is your family saying about you? The place does not sanctify the spirit. The spirit sanctifies the place. What does that mean? If you're in a difficult situation, if you've got mourning in your soul, that spirit inside of you will sanctify that place to such a degree that you'll get the person saved that put you in there. And that's exactly what happened. Can you imagine that jailer, what he was thinking? I just beat their brains out and they sing it. And they sang so wonderful that God came to town. I mean, it was a powerful experience. You see, the devil is the stupidest person. I'm going to preach a sermon very soon on Satan, his disease, Alzheimer's. He has spiritual Alzheimer's. He can't remember much. And if you don't tell him, he won't know. The Lord gave me that the other day. He says Satan's got spiritual Alzheimer's. He forgets and he waits for people to say something so he can move. You're snared by the words of your mouth. If you just shut up most of the time, he walk right by you. See, he's blind to start with. Blind leading blind. And he said, well, yeah, but he can kill you. But my Bible said he seeketh whom he may devour. That doesn't mean he can go kill anybody he wants. He got to go search for somebody he can kill. You know what he's looking for? The weak. He's looking for people that are not living the way the Word of God works, walking around with half of a spiritual armor on, or no armor at all, just a hat on. I'm saved, but you naked. But I'm saved, but you naked. I mean, just think, just walking around, that's a whole denomination. All they believe is a hat.

Can I say that, Lord? An angel of the Lord just walked past me. Did you see me do this? Just now I did this. I mean, just walked right past me. It stopped. Excuse me a minute. Just stopped my train of thought. I wonder where I am. I don't see him, but I sensed he just moved. He's here. Thank you. Oh, Lord. He said, I'm that same angel that was in that prison, and I heard Paul sing too. Oh, God. Thank you, Jesus. Thank you, Lord. Think about that. An unseen audience is hearing us. An unseen. When I walk through an airport, an audience that I don't even know. The other day I was getting on a plane. I didn't know I was actually marking some things in my Bible. And you know, you can't see everybody. I mean, you know, it's going. And you know, after a while I just kind of looked up and I saw some people that wasn't looking at me. And I just began to look around. And I saw 5 people going. Now I wonder if I'd been acting like a fool instead of acting like a Christian. What they'd have thought about that. Unseen audiences are constantly around us, listening. What are we saying? Do we preach faith in a convention and live doubt when we leave here? By no means. See, but some people do. They go get fired up at a believer's convention, get fired up at a revival, get fired up. Some they might go to Brother Shambach's meeting or Brother Rodney Hunt Brown's meetings or Brother Richard Roberts' meeting or whoever, bless God, get all fired up and say, bless God, I'm going to live like this till Jesus comes. 2 weeks later, just because a stripe got hit with something, before you know it, they're not singing songs in the night. I've always made up my mind, it don't take much to fail. Just don't do nothing. Anybody can fail, it don't take much to fail, just don't do nothing. But if you'll sing when everything's going wrong, you'll shake the place that's got you in bondage. Amen. You'll save the people that put you there. And God will put you on a high place because he made you the head and not the tail. Amen. Yes, he has. Isn't that good? What are you saying here? People ask me, Jerry said something to me the other day, I'm in a time warp constantly because I'm traveling all the time, so it must have been about three months ago. He said, Jesse, you make people feel good. Well, you know, I couldn't make you feel bad, you old piece of trash from hell. But I don't do that. I've had people do that to me. When I used to walk into church, I wouldn't say it. They'd go, heathen! Well, my Lord, make you feel like that you're a left arm and a right knob or something, you know? That kind of stuff. But I'd rather make people feel good. I say, how you do it? I encourage people. I encourage young preachers. I encourage them. They get up there and preach it. You know, more people, when you preach, you worry about the delivery more than what you're saying. When you really be worried more about what you're saying than your delivery. But you want your delivery to be good. Naturally, it's common sense. Everybody just is human. But I have had some guys couldn't preach their way out of a paper sack. How'd you do, Brother Jesse? How'd I do, Brother Jesse? I said, you did wonderful. I'm not talking about his outline. I'm talking about his obedience to God's call in his life. And hang on, he gonna get there. We all started. I feel sorry for the people first had to hear me preach. I feel sorry for the ones that hear me now. Because sometimes I hit a ball in left field, I go completely out the stadium. I go down the road 6 miles, turn around and come back, but I always wind up at home plate. Makes no difference how you get there, as long as you get there. You know what I'm saying? But you want to do well. I never forget the first time Kathy preached. She said, how did I do? I said, you did well. She talked like this. I want to tell y'all that God has power. Now, she's going to get mad at me, but I'm going to put this on television. And, hey, I did the same thing. I preached one time, sweat running down the back of my legs, man. I mean, you can't mind. I mean, I was hot, man, trying to preach. And the worst thing in the world is to have a Jerry Savelle or Kenneth Copeland to come to one of your meetings. Especially when you're preaching one of their sermons. You don't want that to happen. My God, I want to preach tonight on the heritage of faith. Oh, Dr. Jezebel's here. Oh, Jesus. We want to preach on faith and how you may be able, and faith. The Lord is changing my sermon right now. You ever been there? I've been there. Brother Copeland told me that Brother Kenneth Hagin walked up to him one time and said, Kenneth, you could at least change the title. I said, yeah. So what? Mind if it's good? Don't try to improve on it. If it's at its best, preach it.

0: you want to do your best. My first sermon was, do you want to be a do-be or a don't-be? That's all I got. A do-be, don't-be, I don't know. You know, how many of y'all ever heard of romper room? Did they have that in Augusta, Georgia? That little woman, the do-bees and the don't-bees? All I got in that was be a hearer, not a be a doer, not a hearer. Do be and a don't be. I should have preached that at the nursery. Them kids would have loved it. Them people had to endure. But God gave me that message. I picked it out of my archives the other day. You ought to have seen it. It had three lines. I was finished in 2 minutes. I gave my first altar call like this. Bow your heads, close your eyes. I don't want nobody looking around. The reason why I said that, because I was going to run out the church. I was scared. There was so much fear in me, I was trembling. I said, if you'd like to get saved, I want you to get out of your seat and come down here right now. And I didn't give them people 2 seconds to think. I said, but if you ain't coming, if God can't get you, neither can I. Pastor, the service is yours. That's exactly what I did. He got up and said, this man's got a lightning fast altar call. Why'd you give it to him? Because I figured if nobody came, it's his fault. You know, and I never forget, two people got up. An old lady and a young girl came up and says, I want to get saved. I thought, my God, they're going to get saved. I saw the pastor going, I can't believe somebody's coming to get saved. I knew. But you know what? God heard it. God honored it. And I knew it was difficult for those people that knew something more about the Word of God than I could even dream of. But it was a song in the night for me.
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radio show with your boy Big C, the Encourager. Tell you what, we're having a great time. That first hour was off the chain, y'all. I'll tell you what, we got more coming for you right now. We're not going to stop that flow. We're going to go, go, go with more hot music. Tell a friend, tell a neighbor, it's not too late to get in on this second hour of power. We can continue to jam in the name of our Lord and Savior. Coming at you right now, you got music from LaRue, from that project, The Haters Love Me. We got the title tune coming for you. Got music from my boy, Jordan Armstrong, from that brand new project, Stronger. That's entitled Swag. Oh, yeah. Got Trinity 5-7 from that project, Angel and Chanel, the deluxe edition. That's entitled I Don't Need a Reason. That's right. Then you got Kenton Jones featuring James Fortune from that project Dominionaire. It's the remix of Necessary. And then to round out that pack of songs, you got my girl coming back at you, Octavia Queen Harris from that project Radical Sabbatical. That's entitled Bring It On. That's right. That's what we got lined up for you here and now inside the Praise Cafe with your boy, Big C, the Encourager.

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1: Yo, you want to hear more of Octavia Harris music? Well, go ahead and tune in to the Praise Cafe show with my boy Big C, the encourager. It all goes down. Y'all need to turn it up, tell a friend, spread the news, because we go hard for Christ.

0: But if you repent and turn to God, he's faithful to his creation. He can put your situation back together. And I'm praying he'll work a miracle in your life today. Just keep praising him.
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3: 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Yo, keep it locked.

the Praise Cafe. That's right, it's your boy, Big C, the Encourager. Giving God the glory, giving Him the praise, the way it ought to be on a magnificent day like today. Wouldn't you say?

0: got the title too. Papa Son's in the house from the project My Story. That track's entitled Devotion. Then you got Dietrich Haddon and VOU featuring Faith Evans. That's called No Better. And then Ernest Pugh from the project Earnestly Yours called He Already Knows. Let's get back to it right now.
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Apostle Michael Hart, Lady K, DJ Ray Love, Love Connection. 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

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That's right. Hey, want to let you know we appreciate you guys tuning in on today, and we're looking forward to being back with you on the next time that we're here. Taking us home today, you got music coming at you from Cherry Thompson Scott featuring George Huff and Jay Skills from that CD Brighter Days. We got the title track coming for you. And then taking us home, you got my boy Karama from that project, The Purpose. That's entitled God in My Life. Hey, we appreciate you once again, and we're looking forward to being back with you right here inside the Praise Cafe. So until the next time, be blessed in the name of Jesus. See you later.

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1: 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The first one really shocked me. We are entering into that seventh world empire, and we're reading about it. Ahmadinejad stresses need for, look at that, new world order. He's not afraid to say it. Medvedev, of course, that's the Russian president, sees chance for new world order. Well, the Bible speaks very, very plainly about how many world orders there would be in history. There would be seven, right, Jack? And what
2: right.
1: are they?
2: And that's Revelation 17:10. There are seven kings. Five are fallen, one is, and one is yet to come. Now, the five fallen were Assyria, Egypt, Babylon, Medo-Persia, and Greece. The one that was in existence at that time was Rome. And number seven is when the Antichrist comes to power, the ruler of the New World Order. And it is called the Revived Roman Empire, or the European Union today. Now, there was a time when Nebuchadnezzar, and this is the third one in power, and that's where we begin, because the other two are passé, saw this image in a dream, and he couldn't remember what it was all about. So he said to his magicians, astrologers, and soothsayers, tell me what the dream was, or I'll have you killed if you can't. Well, they couldn't. He procrastinated, put it off, because he heard of a young Jewish lad by the name of Daniel who had tremendous insights, powers from God. And as this lad stood before Nebuchadnezzar, he said, oh, you are chosen of God, dear king, because God has shown you the secrets of what shall be in the latter days at the time of the seventh world empire. And he said, now you are number three, Babylon. But you'll be overtaken by the Medes and the Persians, who'll be overtaken by the Greeks, who'll be overtaken by the Romans. And right at the end, there'll be an amalgamation of these nations in the revived Roman Empire or the European Union. So, well, how do I know that's right? Okay, the first empire is Assyria, and that's Genesis 2:14. The second is Egypt, that's Genesis 12:14. Babylon, Daniel 1, verse 1, the Medes and the Persians, Daniel 5, 28 and 8, 20, and then Greece, Daniel 8, 21 and 10, 20, and finally Rome is Daniel 9, 26 and Romans 1, 7, and that is the final world empire. We're there, ladies and gentlemen. We've lived to see it. And what Nebuchadnezzar was shown by God, that this would be the final sign, is what we're seeing right now. Christ is about to come and set up his kingdom. And when he comes, he destroys the leader of the new world order, 2 Thessalonians 2:8.
1: Well, you know, Jack, you have heard him repeat that before. But the importance of it is that we're right at the end. We are entering into that seventh world empire, and we're reading about it all the time in the newspapers right now. Well, there were some organizations in days gone by who really wanted to do what we're doing right now. Organizations that said, we want this last world empire. We want a great world empire. And we're going to go back and forth here, and I'll name them, and then Jack can tell us what this is all about. Organizations.
2: Yes, seven Jack. Of them, Rexella.
1: Seven.
2: And they're all in existence, working full speed for this goal right now.
1: All right. The new world empire. The first one being the Illuminati.
2: They were created in 1771, though others said they were in existence for a couple thousand years in Egypt. But in 1771, a missionary from the Illuminati came to Germany looking for someone he could convert to become the leader of the Illuminists. And he found a man by the name of Adam Weishaupt, who was a professor at the great university there in Bavaria, which is today's Germany. And lo and behold, his goal was to create a leader that would take over the whole world, and the Rothschild supported him, saying, if we can get enough bankers together to support this, perhaps we can rule the world. It was a goal they had in mind. Well, YSEP control this new one world order and the goal for which they were working in the future for a couple of years. And when he passed, it was given to two 33rd degree Masons, and that was Albert Pike of America and Giuseppe Mazzini of Italy. They ruled for a number of years, and one day they sat down and planned three different world wars. You know all about World War One and Two, but there's a third one coming, and it was all to bring this world government into existence. And believe me, this third world war is right on as they're planning it to bring in this final government. It's here, ladies and gentlemen, and when it's here, Christ will come.
1: Oh, that is exciting. It is here. And there was another organization called Council of Foreign Relations that wanted a world empire also, Jack.
2: And they came into existence in 1922, promoted by Rockefeller. And I could give you quote after quote on how men within this organization have been promoting this one world government, the New World Order. It's arriving.
1: Heard an awful lot about this one, the Bilderbergs.
2: They came into existence in 1954 in Holland, and their goal was to incorporate all of Europe as the beginning of the New World Order. And, you know, they've gone so far as to say, we are going to control the people of the New World Order through a microchip in everyone's body, and they control them through these microchips, and it's called the Mark of the Beast in Revelation 13, verses 16. Listen to it. He causeth all, both small and great, rich and poor, free and bond, to receive a mark in their right hand or forehead, that no man might buy or sell, save he that had the mark, or the name of the beast, or the number of his name. Here is wisdom. Let him that hath understanding count the number of this beast, this world dictator. His number is 600, 66. 666. You heard often about it. You can also find it in Revelation 14, verses 9, 11, 15, 2, 16, 2, 19, verse 20, and 20, verse 4.
1: Whoa. And then number 4 of the 7 that we're going to name, the Trilateral Commission.
2: They came into existence in 1968. And as you know, trilateral means three. So this is Japan and the United Nations and the European Union combined, making decisions for that hour in history.
1: And then the Club of Rome. We've heard of that very, very often, Jack.
2: The Club of Rome said this is the New World Order. This is the revived Roman Empire. And they said it in 1973. And I want to tell you something. Here's how far they've gone. The Bible mentions there'll be 10. And that is Daniel 7, verses 7, 8, 20, 24, Revelation 12, 3, Revelation 13, 1, and Revelation 17, verses 3, 10, 12, and 16. And I always preached that there would be 10 nations, like most prophetical men said for years. But in recent days, we found out that it would be a 10-division world empire. Rabbi Hagin, the great Jewish leader of 2,000 years ago, said there will come a Gentile monarchy, and when it comes, it will control the world. And they will divide all of the globe into a 10-division world empire, and that will announce that our Messiah, our Mashiach, is about to arrive. And men like Barnabas, who traveled with Paul in Acts, and men like St. Irenaeus and Jerome of the Latin Vulgate all said, when this 10-division world empire comes, our Christ will come and set up his 1,000-year kingdom in Revelation 20, verse 4. Now, they've already divided the 27 nations into a 10-grouping figure. But 10 for all 247 nations? Listen to this. Number 1, America, Canada, Mexico. Number 2, South America. Number 3, Australia, New Zealand. Number 4, Western Europe. Number 5, Eastern Europe. Number 6, Japan. Number 7, Central Asia. Number 8, South Asia. Number 9, North Africa and the Middle East. Number 10, all the rest of Africa. A whole world already divided and waiting.
1: Whoa. You know, Jack, that's a sort of a new light that you had not long ago.
2: Oh, yes.
1: You never dreamed that it would be exactly like that, did you?
2: I went back in the history books. I was shocked what these men said. I've just quoted.
1: Yes. Well, We all know about the United Nations. From day one, they became very, very important to the world in pushing for a new world order, right, Jack?
2: Primarily in 1980. And you know what's so important about that is because they are now saying we're creating a law against hate speech. And as Franklin Graham, Billy's grandson, said, soon we will not be able to say Jesus is the only way because that will be counted as hate speech. And it's the United Nations that's creating this thing for the coming world government. Why? Because a religious leader will rise in Revelation 13:11, and he will blaspheme the name of God, Revelation 13:5, because he wants to say, I am God. Magnifies himself above every god, Daniel 11:36, and exalts himself above all that is called God or that is worshipped, 2 Thessalonians 2:4. So we have to get away from preaching Jesus is the only way. It doesn't matter that 400 times this book says he is the only way. It doesn't matter that it says 700 times that it's the blood. We have men like our president who are now saying, along with Oprah Winfrey and many others, there are many ways to heaven. Wrong! 400 times it's Jesus who said, I'm the way, the truth, the life. No man can come unto the Father but by me, and said, you die in your sins if you don't believe that I am he, the way. John 8:24.
1: Well, speaking about Oprah Winfrey, and many of our TV performers and well-known celebrities, they are very much for the New Age movement. Are they really connected with wanting to have a world empire, Jack?
2: Well, this is really something, because when this leader comes to power, he's going to, as I have said already, magnify himself above every god. He's going to say, I am God, 2 Thessalonians 2:4. And that goes right along with the New Age movement, because they all say, we are gods. And you know, I am is God the Father's title, Exodus 3:14, and it's the title of Christ in John 8, verses 56 to 58. That's why Jesus so often said, I am the way, the truth, and the life. No man can come unto the Father but by me. I am the door, John 10, 9. And he added in verse 1, anyone who comes any other way, climbs up any other way, except by the door, is a thief and a robber. If you're a thief and a robber, you're not going to heaven. And you're a thief and a robber, according to Jesus, if you say there are other ways to get to heaven. Mm. And they're all saying, we are. Sister Shirley MacLaine, Oprah Winfrey, recently with Tolle, I am, I am. That's the title for deity. They're claiming to be little gods, and when the big one comes that they all worship, Revelation 13, verse 8, it's going to be amazing. He'll say, I am the God of all you little gods. The whole seven are now in progress, and Jesus is about to come.
1: Something that Jack has talked about that our president did, and that was that he made an agreement with Russia concerning our atomic arsenals. Here you see it, a treaty for utopia. Be very doubtful about that. A nuclear stand-down, U.S. and Russia agreed to cut atomic arsenals, but ratification could hinge on anti-missile defense weapons, and which really does worry Moscow. Well, the question on my mind, I'm sure it is on yours, where is this non-proliferation treaty really going? Where is it going, Jack?
2: It's going to be a flop. You can't trust the Russians. What do you think those spies have just been doing in America from Russia, playing bingo? No, they're getting ready for the war of Ezekiel chapters 38 and 39, where Gog, Magog, Meshech, Tubal, and Rosh lead in the war of the latter years and the latter days, verses 8 to 16. It's pictured in Joel 2, verse 3, as a fiery devours before them, atomic warfare. They're pushed back to Siberia, verse 20, in the prophecies, blood, fire, pillars of smoke, the exact effect of a nuclear blast. And then there's the Shanghai Cooperation Treaty, and Russia and China have promised that they'd help one another. Now, get this. That is Revelation 16, 12, the kings, plural, of the Orient. There'll be many of them, along with China, coming for the worst war in history, Revelation 9, verses 14 to 18. And I want to tell you, atomic bombs will be used. Psalm 97, 3, Isaiah 66, 15, Ezekiel 20, 47, Joel 2, verses 3 and 30, already mentioned, Zephaniah 1, 18, Malachi 4, 1, Revelation 8, 7, and Revelation 9, 18. The non-proliferation treaty will fail.
1: I have two questions for you. In God's timetable, where do you think we are? Do you believe that the Lord could come? He said, when you see all these things, I'm coming. My second question, are you ready for that coming? Oh, you can be ready. You can be ready. That's why we're in your home right now. Jack's going to show you how to be ready for the coming of the Lord.
2: Don't you love Jesus who said, come unto me, all you that labor and are heavy laden, burdened. I'll give you rest. I'll give you peace. He made peace through the blood of his cross. Colossians 1:20. Look at me. Lord Jesus, Prince of Peace, Savior of the world, I need to be comforted now. Oh, Jesus, come into my heart. Save me. Cleanse me. And Lord, prepare me for your return. I accept you as my personal Savior today. Come into my heart, Jesus. I pray this in your holy name. Amen.
1: Amen. If you prayed that prayer, you're ready. If Jesus came right now, you would be ready because he's in your heart. That's that magnet. When the Lord says, come up hither, he's in your heart. It's like a magnet. You'll go to be with him. But you can have peace right now, too, and I know you'll experience it. Now, write to me. Let me know you prayed that prayer. I'll send you absolutely free this little booklet, First Steps in a New Direction. I'll have it in the mail. And I just want to say we've been talking so much about God's timetable, haven't we? God is in control. He is in control. How wonderful to have your faith and trust in him. I want to leave you with this thought. God's timetable is not altered by the times. How true. And we look forward to being in your home again next week. And until then, remember, God cares for you so very much. And so do we, friends. Bye-bye.
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3: How are you doing, everybody? I'm Nina Taylor with this week's Gospel News. Jabari Johnson is a session and sideman guitarist as well as a solo artist. Jabari Johnson's solo contemporary gospel music merges rock, contemporary R&B, and worship music together. He made his solo debut with 2019's Day of Redemption and as a member of Bishop T.D. Jakes' church band. He's a native of Houston, Texas. Jabari Johnson started singing and playing music at the age of 3. When he was 8, he and his brother, Nicholas Johnson, formed a vocal quartet group called the Johnson Brothers. They went on to share the billing with the likes of Lee Williams and the Canton Spirituals. Later, as the lead guitarist at the Potter's House, he performed not only with the founder, T.D. Jakes, but with such chart-topping gospel artists as Kirk Franklin, Tori Kelly, and Ricky Dillard, just to name a few. In 2015, Johnson released his first solo single entitled You Are Holy. That same year, he played guitar on Kim Burrell's album From a Different Place. Among other session work, his own follow-up singles, More of You, featuring Carbina Jones and Tila, and You're Good, featuring Michael Dixon. Both of them appeared in 2016 as he recorded with artists such as Ricky Dillard and J.J. Harrison on their 2017 releases. The next year, his guitar work could be heard on Tori Kelly's gospel number one song, Hiding Place. He co-wrote a track for the Cadillac Music's album, Lack Gospel. Johnson's first solo album, Day of Redemption, saw the release in 2019 on Light Records. William Henry Murphy III, born August 2, 1973, an American Grammy-nominated gospel recording artist. He's a songwriter and a bishop. He is widely known as the founder and lead pastor of the Dream Center Church of Atlanta, alongside his wife, Danielle. Born in Detroit, Michigan, into a prominent preaching family known as the Murphy Dynasty, he's the son of Bishop William H. Murphy Jr. and grandson of Dr. William H. Murphy Sr. He serves as Bishop of Worship for the Full Gospel Baptist Church Fellowship International. He launched the Dream Center Church of Atlanta in January of 2006. He gained initial widespread acclaim as the writer and co-writer of the modern-day worship song, Praise Is What I Do. Released his solo debut album, The Sound, in 2007, following his 2005 release, All Day. Let's continue on with our 2026 Stellar nominees. We left off at Category 11, Traditional Duo Chorus Group of the Year. The nominees are Brandon Camper and One Way, Darrell Pettis and Take Two, Lucinda Moore featuring Bishop Paul S. Morton, Ron Carter and Ricky Dillard. Category 12, Contemporary Male Artist of the Year. The nominees are Darryl Walls, Jonathan McReynolds, Thomas Ware, and Zacardi Cortez. Category 13, Traditional Male Artist of the Year. The nominees are E. Dewey Smith, Ernest Pugh, J.J. Harrison, and John P. Key. Category 14, Contemporary Female Artist of the Year. The nominees are Adia, Crystal Aiken, Erica Campbell, Kim Person, Nia Allen, and Tasha Cobbs-Leonard. Here's this week's top 10 gospel songs. Number 10, God Did It, Kenny Lewis in One Voice. 9, Zacardi Cortez, Working on Me. 8, After Tonight, Sincere. 7, Right There, Lashae Knox and Ernest Pugh. 6, Mercy, PGA Morton. 5, Church Medley, John P. Key. 4, Abel, Darryl Walls and PJ Morton. 3, Made New, Jason Nelson and Madison Ryan Ward. 2, Run to You, Maverick City Music. And our new number one song for 2 weeks in a row is Open My Eyes from Ron Carter and Ricky Dillard. Well, that's your top 10 gospel songs, your 2026 Stellar nominees, and your gospel news. I'm Nina Taylor, reminding you to connect with me on all social media outlets. 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
1: be
0: remember,
1: found.
0: Remember, there is a friend.
1: Remember, there's a friend.
0: Oh, I love him, I love him.
1: Who will wipe your tears away?
0: I know he will. And if
1: your heart is broken,
0: this is all you have to do.
1: Just lift your hand.
0: Come on and worship with me. Say it, come on.
1: Oh, my God, that I can make.
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2: Hi, this is Pastor Mary Forbes. 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

Psalm 67. God be merciful unto us and bless us, and cause his face to shine upon us, that thy way may be known upon earth, thy saving health among all nations. Let the people praise thee, O Lord. Let all the people praise thee. O let the nations be glad and sing for joy, for thou shalt judge the people righteously, and govern the nations upon earth. Let the people praise thee, O God. Let all the people praise thee. Then shall the earth yield her increase, and God, even our own God, shall bless us. God shall bless us, and all the ends of the earth shall fear him. Praise the name of the Lord. Welcome to our program, Take Time to Pray with Pastor Mary Forbes. Thank you for joining in. May you receive a special blessing from the Lord this evening. If you are celebrating a special occasion, congratulations to you. If you are going through a time of bereavement, if you have lost a loved one, may God strengthen you. May he comfort you. He is with you and he will always be with you. Praise the name of the Lord. And so, this evening, we are going to talk about God answers prayer. God answers prayer. And we pray that as we talk about this, that your heart will be stirred and you would want to develop a strong prayer life. For God hears and he answers prayer. Praise the name of the Lord. So, what is prayer? We say that prayer is communion with God. Prayer is talking, listening, and communing with our Maker. It is intimate fellowship with God through Jesus Christ, our Lord. God answers prayer. And I want you to always remember that. God answers prayer. If you turn with me in your Bibles to St. Mark chapter 11, verse 19 to verse 24. St. Mark chapter 11, verse 19 to verse 24. The Word of God says, "And when even was come, he went out of the city. And in the morning, as they passed by, they saw the fig tree dried up from the roots. And Peter called into remembrance, said unto him, Master, behold, the fig tree that you curse is withered away. And Jesus answering said unto them, Have faith in God. For verily I say unto you, that whosoever shall say unto this mountain, Be thou removed, and be thou cast into the sea, and shall not doubt in his heart, but shall believe that those things which he saith shall come to pass. He shall have whatsoever he saith. Therefore I say unto you, what things soever you desire when you pray, believe, and you shall receive them, and ye shall have them. So whatever things you desire when you pray, have faith in God, believe God, and God will come through for you, because our God, our great God, our mighty God, he hears and he answers prayer. Praise the name of the Lord. If we look at Psalm 91 verse 15, the Word of God says, "He shall call upon me and I will answer him. I will be with him in trouble. I will deliver him and honor him." So if you are going through a very difficult time, you know, many people may be going through a very difficult season. And if you are going through a very difficult or very troubled time, call upon the name of the Lord. He will come to your rescue. He said he will be with you in trouble and he will deliver you. And he is standing by waiting on you to call on his name. Praise to the name of the Lord. So God
answers prayer. Jeremiah chapter 33 verse 3 says, call unto me and I will answer you and show you great and mighty things that you do not know. We are here invited to call on the Lord. And he promised that he will answer us and he will show us great and mighty things. So let us not doubt God in any way, for he still hears and he answers prayer. Praise the name of the Lord. In St. Luke chapter 11, verse 9 to 10, and I say unto you, ask, and it shall be given you. Seek, and you shall find. Knock, and it shall be opened unto you. For everyone that asks receives, and he that seeks finds, and to him that knock, it shall be open. Again, we have the assurance here that once we call on the Lord, he says, if we ask in his name, he will hear us. It shall be given unto us. And then it says, if we knock, it shall be open unto us. Praise the name of the Lord. So have faith in God. Put your trust in God. Listen to God and be obedient to him. And as you commune with him, he promised that he will hear and he will indeed answer your prayer. Praise the name of the Lord. God answers prayer. John chapter 15, verse 17. He says, if you abide in me and my words abide in you, you shall ask whatever you will, and it shall be done unto you. Here we have words of comfort. Here we have words of assurance. He said, if you abide in me, if you have a relationship with the Lord, if you live close to him, if you commune with him on a regular basis, praise the name of the Lord, to sink into your heart, and if you allow yourself to be led by the Spirit of the living God, he said, you shall ask what you will, and it shall be done unto you. Praise the name of the Lord. Thank you, Lord. Thank you, Lord. Father in heaven, we give you praise. God, we worship you. We adore your name. Praise the name of the Lord. God answers prayer. Acts chapter 4, verse 31. And when they had prayed, the place was shaken where they had assembled together, and they were all filled with the Holy Ghost, and they spake the word of God with boldness. When they had prayed, the place was shaken. God makes a difference. When you pray, when you seek the Lord, your prayers are not in vain, for God will come through for you. Whatever it is you may be facing, place it before the Lord and he will hear and he will answer your prayer. Praise the name of the Lord. Let's look for a minute at 1 Chronicles. 1 Chronicles chapter 4, verse 9 to 10. Here we have God answering prayers. The word of God says, and Jabez was more honorable than his brethren, and his mother called his name Jabez, because I bore him with sorrow. And Jabez called on the God of Israel, saying, oh, that thou wouldest bless me indeed and enlarge my coast, and that thine hand might be with me, that thou would keep me from evil, that it may not grieve me. And God granted him what he had requested. God granted him what he had requested. God heard Jabez's prayer and God granted his request. And when you pray, God will hear and he will grant you your request. So have faith in him. Put your trust in him. Put your confidence
in our great and mighty God. Praise the name of the Lord. Is there anything too hard for him to do? Absolutely not. Praise God. God answers prayer. 1 Samuel chapter 7, verse 7 to 10. And when the Philistines heard that the children of Israel were gathered together at Mizpah, the lords of the Philistines went up against Israel. And when the children of Israel heard it, they were afraid of the Philistines. And the children of Israel said to Samuel, "Cease not to cry unto the Lord our God for us, that he will save us out of the hand of the Philistines." And Samuel took a suckling lamb and offered it for a burnt offering, holy unto the Lord. And Samuel cried unto the Lord for Israel, and the Lord heard him. Isn't that wonderful? Samuel cried unto the Lord for Israel, and the Lord heard him. And as Samuel was offering up the burnt offering, the Philistines drew near to battle against Israel. But the Lord thought

with a great thunder on that day when the Philistines and discomfited them, and they were smitten before Israel. Here we have God answering the prayers of the prophet Samuel. Samuel prayed. The people told Samuel to pray for them, and Samuel interceded on the behalf of the people, and God heard his prayer. Praise the name of the Lord. We surely serve an awesome God. Hallelujah. God answers prayer. Isaiah chapter 55, verse 6 to 7 says, "Seek ye the Lord while he may be found. Call ye upon him while he is near. Let the wicked forsake his way, and the unrighteous man his thoughts, and let him return unto the Lord, that he will have mercy upon him, and to our God, for he will abundantly pardon." Praise the name of the Lord. And so in this passage of scripture, we are encouraged to seek the Lord. We must spend quality time in the presence of Almighty God. We must call upon his name, believing that he hears and he answers prayer. So we must call upon him in faith, exercise faith in God. Praise the name of the Lord. And he will come through for us. Bless the Lord. Bless the Lord. Bless the Lord. God answers prayer. The church prayed, and Peter was delivered. The church prayed, and Peter was delivered. Hallelujah. Acts chapter 12, verse 5 to 11. Peter therefore was kept in prison, but prayer was made without ceasing of the church unto God for him. You see, the people continue praying. They kept praying. Praise the name of the Lord. You know, sometimes we are on the brink of a miracle, but we give up too quickly. But here we see where the church continued to pray for Peter. Praise the name of the Lord. And when Herod would have brought him forth the same night, Peter was sleeping between two soldiers bound with two chains, and the keepers before the door kept the prison. And behold, the angel of the Lord came upon him, and a light shined in the prison. And he smote Peter on the side and raised him up, saying, "Arise up quickly." And his chains fell off from his hands. And the angel said unto him, "Gird thyself and bind up thy sandals." And so he did. And he said unto him, "Cast thy garment about thee and follow me." And he went out and followed him, and wist not that it was true which was done by the angel, but thought he had seen a vision. When they were past the first and the second ward, they came unto the iron gate that leads into the city, which opened to them of his own accord. And they went out and passed on through one street, and forthwith the angel departed from him. Praise God. And when Peter was come to himself, he said, "Now I know of a surety that the Lord has sent his angel and hath delivered me out of the hand of Herod and from the expectation of the people of the Jews." Praise the name of the Lord. And so through the prayers of the saints, Peter was delivered. Through the prayers of the saints, Peter was delivered. Prayer can pull down the devil's stronghold and bring victory. Praise the name of the Lord. So whatever needs you are experiencing right now, you can call on Jesus Christ. You can ask him to come to your rescue. Praise the name of the Lord. For he hears and he answers prayer. The songwriter says, "Pray till the power of the Lord come down. Pray till the power of the Lord come down. Lift up your head.
Don't be afraid. Pray till the power of the Lord come down. Praise the name of the Lord. And so I want to encourage us this evening to continue to pray and seek the face of the Lord, for he hears and he answers prayer. And he is waiting by, just waiting on you for you to make your request known unto him. Hallelujah. Praise the name of the Lord. Do not doubt him in any way, but just go to him in prayer. Whatever it is, whatever situation you may be facing, God will hear and he will answer your prayer. Praise the name of the Lord. And so at this time, we are going to go to God in prayer. Hallelujah. Praise the name of the Lord. Heavenly Father, we worship you. Lord, we bless your name, great and mighty God. We exalt you. Hallelujah. You are Alpha, you are Omega, you are the beginning and the end, you are the first and the last. You are the Ancient of Days, you are our strong tower, you are our healer, you are our deliverer. Hallelujah. You are Jehovah Shalom, our peace. And so, Father, as we come to you this evening, we give you thanks, Lord, for your kindness, for your goodness towards us. We thank you, God, for all that you have done for us. We thank you, God, that we can call on your name. We thank you, God, that you promised that you will hear and you will answer our prayers. And so, Father, we believe your word this evening. And so we come to you, dear Father. Praise the name of the Lord. And God, each one with a special need, we pray, God, that they would make their requests known unto you. For God, you hear and you answer prayer. And so, Father, as we come to you, we pray a prayer of repentance. We pray Psalm 51. Have mercy upon us, O God, according to your loving kindness, according to the multitude of your tender mercies. Blot out our transgressions. Wash us thoroughly from our iniquity and cleanse us from our sin. For we acknowledge our transgressions, and our sin is ever before us. Against you, you only have we sinned and done evil in your sight, that you may be found just when you speak and blameless when you judge. Behold, we were brought forth in iniquity, and in sin did our mothers conceive us. Behold, you desire truth in the inward parts, and in the hidden part you will make us to know wisdom. Purge us with hyssop, and we shall be clean. Wash us, Lord, and we shall be whiter than snow. Make us to hear joy and gladness, that the bones which you have broken may rejoice. Hide your face from our sins and blot out all our iniquities. Create in us a clean heart, O God, and renew a steadfast spirit within us. Do not cast us away from your presence, O Lord. Do not take your Holy Spirit from us. Restore to us the joy of your salvation, and uphold us by thy generous spirit. Then will we teach transgressors thy ways, and sinners shall be converted unto you. Deliver us from blood guiltiness, O God, the God of our salvation, and our tongue shall sing aloud of your righteousness. O Lord, open our lips, and our mouth shall show forth thy praise. For Lord, you do not delight in sacrifice, or else we would give it. You do not delight in burnt offering. The sacrifices of God are a broken spirit, a broken and a contrite heart. These, O God, you will not despise. Do good in thy good pleasure unto Zion. Build thou the walls of Jerusalem. Then you shall be pleased with the sacrifices of righteousness, with burnt offering and whole burnt offering. Then they shall offer bulls on your altar.

0: remember in the name of Jesus. We apply the blood of Jesus over our homes. We apply the blood of Jesus over our streets. We apply the blood of Jesus all on our borders. We apply the blood of Jesus in our workplaces, hallelujah. For God, we believe that the blood of Jesus still has power. Power to heal, power to save, power to deliver, power to set free in the name of Jesus Christ. Praise the name of the Lord. Heavenly Father, bless our families, Lord. Bless our families, God. Take care of our families, dear Lord. Provide for our families, dear Lord. We pray, God, that our families will turn to you, the true and the living God. We pray that our families, Lord, will surrender their hearts and their lives over to you in the name of Jesus. We pray that there will be peace in our families. We pray, God, that there will be joy in our families. God, we pray that there will be respect for each other in the name of Jesus Christ. Praise the name of the Lord. That our families will grow up with the love of God in their hearts in the name of Jesus Christ. Lord, we pray for the young harvest, dear Lord. Oh, Father in heaven, all our children, God, we apply the blood of Jesus over them, Lord. We pray, God, that you would speak to their hearts, dear Lord. Help them to realize it is time to serve the Lord. It is time to give their hearts over to Jesus Christ. We pray, God, that a spirit of conviction will touch all our family members, all our children in the name of Jesus, that they will surrender their all to you in the name of Jesus. Heavenly Father, we pray for the church, God. We pray for the body of Christ, dear Father. Oh Lord, we pray, God, for our spiritual leaders, dear God. We pray, God, for direction, dear Father, in the name of Jesus. Father in heaven, we pray for those who are placing authority over this land. God, we pray for direction. We pray, God, for guidance. We pray, God, that you would speak to their hearts, dear Father, that they will do the right thing always in the name of Jesus. We pray a prayer of protection over them in the name of Jesus. May their footsteps be guided by you, dear Father, in the name of Jesus Christ. Hallelujah. Heavenly Father, we pray for healing, Lord. God, many persons are sick right now, mind, body, soul, and spirit. Father, we pray for healing, Lord. You are still the great physician in the name of Jesus. By the stripes of Jesus, we speak healing into those persons who are ill right now in the name of Jesus. Heavenly Father, touch, Lord. Touch that needs to be touched, Lord. Fix that what needs to be fixed in the name of Jesus. And we pray, God, that our people, Lord, will serve you, Lord. That the fear of God will be in our hearts in the name of Jesus. Hallelujah. Father in heaven, continue to bless us, Lord. Continue to lead us and continue to guide us, dear Father. And help us, God, to be a thankful people, a people showing gratitude in the name of Jesus. Father, we give you thanks. We give you praise in Jesus' name. Amen. Amen. Thank you each one for tuning in this evening for our program, Take Time to Pray. Do tune in next Sunday evening with a repeat at 7:30 with a repeat on Wednesday evening at 10 p.m. for this program, Take Time to Pray. God bless you each one. Amen. Amen.
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1: Oh, definitely. 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
3: 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I don't want to hear it. 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
0: I hope you were just blessed. 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Jesus, our soon coming King on Radio Turks and Caicos. 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
1: You like to hold up your Bibles? Let's say it like we mean it. This is my Bible. I am what it says I am. I have what it says I have. I can do what it says I can do. Today I will be taught the Word of God. I boldly confess. My mind is alert. My heart is receptive. I will never be the same. In Jesus' name, God bless you. I want to talk to you today about I will not fear. There are so many opportunities to live anxious and afraid. You watch the news and see accidents, threats, and violence. There's war in the Middle East, viruses, the pandemic. These times that shake us to the core, that can strike panic and uncertainty. And there are certain forces that would love for us to shrink back and change who we are. From peaceful to panic, from trusting to trouble, from knowing that God's on the throne to wondering what's going to happen. Are my children safe at school? Or what if I come down with the virus? Or what if there's another incident at work? David said in Psalm 23, though I walk through the valley of the shadow of death, God knew there would be some shadowy days, some dark valleys where we don't understand what's happened, where people have done us wrong and we feel violated, or a medical report is not good, a child is off course and it's causing so much heartache. These shadowy times come to us all. But David didn't stop there. He didn't just talk about the problem. Yes, there's going to be trouble, threats, just do your best. No, he went on to say, though I walk through the dark valleys, I will fear no evil. He was making a statement of faith. Yes, darkness may come, but I'm not giving in to fear. There may be trouble all around me, the opposition bigger, the sickness stronger, the adversity greater, but I will not fear. If you're going to stay in faith and not let life change who you are, you're going to have to put your foot down and say with David, I will not fear. Because fear is going to keep knocking at the door. What if it happens again? What if something goes wrong at school? What if you come down with that illness that your father had? When fear knocks, you have to answer with faith. I will not fear. Now, I'm not saying that we won't feel fear because fear is a human emotion. I'm saying don't let that spirit of fear take over where you shrink back and you quit living and you quit going after your dreams.